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0: Yo, what up, Mad Titan Radio? A little technical difficulty, like my grandmother used to say, ain't nothing but the devil. But we back in effect, ladies and gentlemen. Yo, of course, illest hip-hop show in the galaxy. If you love what you're hearing, catch me on Facebook, Instagram, Threads, Mad Titan Radio, also Mixcloud as well, Mad Titan Radio. Be sure to catch up on all the past shows. Big up to my man, Charles Ray, my sister, BB, Bantanauts Radio. Always so good to see y'all, man.
1: Yeah, man, likewise, man. Good to see you as well, man.
0: Man, and also be sure to check them out 5 to 7 every Saturday, you know what I'm saying, with the Afro Jams, they're getting it in, you know what I'm saying. So I'm going to kick everything off with the new album from Bad Dudes. You remember that video game, Charles Ray, Bad Dudes on Nintendo?
1: No, I never heard of it.
0: Yeah, the album's based off this. It's like pre-Double Dragon, but I'm going to give you a little taste of it. Yeah,
1: all right.
0: So coming up right now, this is Blue Hill Bill and Bun Sweezo with See Me in the Hearse. Right now, Mad Titan Radio, let's go.

Yo, what up, this is homeboy Sam, man. 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

Yo, Matt Titan Radio, dealing with some technical difficulties, but that's okay, because like Captain America, I'm going to do this all day, baby. You know what I'm saying? And yo, we just going to start from the come up, you know, like I said, since we're just in the beginning. So y'all sit back and relax. Y'all still going to enjoy this show.

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0: question to you, Paul. Who sent Abdullah the Butcher to World Championship Wrestling to eradicate Sting?
1: Whoever did must have a lot of money, because Abdullah the Butcher is a hitman that does not come cheap.
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Yo, Mad Titan Radio, got over these technical difficulties. You know, can't stop this show from flowing. You know, glad y'all stuck with me. I'm going to keep it going for the rest of the night. We kicked everything off with Blue Hill Bill with Bon Sweezo, and that was See Me in the Hearse off the album Bad Dudes. Like I said, that video game Bad Dudes was in the Double Dragon age, and I love that game. Bad Dudes was a fun game, too. Right after that, it was The Alcoholics with Damn. And speaking of Alcoholics, my man Taj of The Alcoholics is going to be here July 25th, so that's next Saturday, the Undugu Hip Hop Festival with Iron Mike Coalition and Jason the Hater. And not only Taj is coming, Guilty Simpson is coming. Yes, one of Detroit's finest. Going to be a great hip hop show. Once again, that is at Whitewater Tavern. Get your tickets on whitewatertavern.com. 8 o'clock, July 25th. I want to see your face in the place, you know what I'm saying? It's going to be a great show. And then right after The Alcoholics, it was Master Killer representing the Wu-Tang Clan with Eagle Claw, featuring Raekwon the Chef and Capadonna. Sean Price, rest in peace to Sean P, and that was Refrigerator P. Off the album Wax Museum, that was Wax Paper by Tierra Whack with Conductor Williams on the beat. And Conductor Williams is just so evil on the board. I just love his beats. Following Tierra Whack, it was Divine Karama in Amadeus 360 with Marauders at Midnight off the album Guardians of the Boom Bap 2. Phenomenal album. Whatever you get it, please. Whatever you get your music, please download that. El the Sensei, one half for the Artifacts. Rest in peace to Tame One. That was Hold On. Stu Bangers and Young Reese Dude with ATB Abdullah the Butcher. Brand new single from Dave East featuring Styles P, that was Ily Oop off Dave East's new album coming out real soon, Price for Time. And then we wrapped it up with Jay-Z Dead Presidents 2. And yo, once again, speaking of the Undugu Rhyme Fest coming next week, I'm gonna give y'all a little Guilty Simpson right now, you know, with Mad Lib. So we know Mad Lib is Otis Jackson, of course, Guilty Simpson. Name of the project was called OJ Simpson. Gotta love it. So coming up right now is Mad Lib, Guilty Simpson, Coroner's Music, Mad Titan Radio.

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0: Yeah, yeah.

I'm sick of getting my fingers dirty, counting this money. Would I be Scrooge McDuck? Nobody could take it from me. No Huey, Dewey, or Louie. This Louis V on the Uzi. Accustomed to custom jewelry. Accustomed to discussing who we taking trips with. Rappers laying bathtubs with wristlet. While I be chefing up without the Bisquick. Lick this quick, I'm quick with it. Liquid when I spit inside an automatic, teaching out of stick shift. The lipstick around the base, brain is up and out of space. Swimming in New England, women ask him how the chowder taste about face. Formal

0: I spend much money, four finger rings, bare knuckle punching brick builders till my skin split. Spit drips out of my fangs from venom sacks. Penning raps in the center of a tesseract. About to bring the pressure back. Full court press fracture your rib. Cause y'all are sensitive and your favorite rappers are mid. While we buying massive cribs like the castle's as big as where Dracula lives or the Vatican is. Got a captain that's about as biz. Got a crew raising sail. Situation like the Holy Grail. We won't fail.
1: Don't worry, we'll always have the summer.
0: We won't fail.
1: We'll always have the summer.
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1: 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I'm an addict for beamers, money from boomers for building.

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1: Don't worry, we'll always have the summer.
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2: 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At the shore.

Yo, Mad Titan Radio. On this portion of the show, we kicked everything off with Guilty Simpson and Mad Lib OJ Simpson. That was Coroner's Music. Y'all seen Bay off the album The Aesthetic, which is coming out on vinyl next month. Can't wait to get that. And that was Auditorium featuring the legendary ruler Slick Rick. Following that, it was J Live with Bragging Rights. And then a new joint from Slick Jackson and Vincent Price. That was Block Raiders featuring Daniel Sun and Buzz Styles. Lee's Edutainment. And big up to Lee's Edutainment for showing me love, for rocking this on the show. I appreciate you, brother. And that was Hard to Learn featuring Torrey, Skyzoo, and Rex. And then, and I'm so excited for this album because I love when they get together. The Alchemist and Oh No Gang Green off the album Better Than McDonald's. And that was Microscopic Matter featuring Mayhem Loren. And I can say, after listening to this album, it is better than McDonald's, and it won't give you parasitic diarrhea. So there you go. Speaking of diarrhea, after that it was the Dookie Brothers with Ain't That a B. And then my candidate for album of the year right now is Rome Streets. The name of the album is called Socket to My Pocket. And that was Marathon a Race featuring the Fly Guy West Side Gun. A little summer vibe for you with Apathy, Summer at the Shore, the Everyday Summer remix. And then wrapped it up with Castaway and Backpack Beats with Understand or Overstand. And yo, still got a few more before I get up out of here. So coming up next is Dilated Peoples with Pay Attention, right now on Mad Titan Radio.

Yo, Mad Titan Radio, that'll be it for me tonight. Yo, appreciate everybody hanging through with the technical difficulties, but we got it going. You know, you can't stop this party. Last portion of the show was Dilated Peoples with Pay Attention off the album Expansion Team. Following that is my man 2G's with Action Figure 973 featuring Johnny Trash. Now it's time for you to die. Yo, no show next week because I, and hopefully you will be too, will be at Whitewater Tavern July 25th for the Ndugu Rhyme Fest, Iron Mike Coalition, and Jason the Hater with special guests Tash from the Alcoholics and Guilty Simpson. Go ahead and get your tickets on whitewatertavern.com. It's going to be a great show. And for me, you can catch me on Facebook, Instagram, Threads, Mad Titan Radio. Also, Mixcloud as well, Mad Titan Radio, the one of one, easy to find. Jump on all the past shows I'll be posting on there. My last track for the night will be from A1 and the Other Guys off the album Solidified. This is To the Sky. Hope everybody have a great night. God bless, and as always, Thanos out. Peace.

taken a real dark turn with this alpha sect that's called State Prison. They're from Greece. You can hear more of that on the Rhythm Tomb. Let's come out of this a bit. This is Clout Chaser from Koreatown Acid. Goes out to, let's send this one out to Sam. Thanks for listening, bud.

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1: This is Wade Bransky with the Chief Organizer's Report, Lawn Mowing and More. Mowing your yard doesn't necessarily rank near the top of anyone's list of top 10 favorite ways to spend their time. It's a chore, especially in the South where it seems the grass is always growing, and if it's not grass, it's some greenish form of weeds or unnamed plant life. Add to the degree of difficulty, particularly in the Gulf Coast and New Orleans climate, where the heat and humidity might be great for the grass, that combination can kick the mower's butt pretty hard. I thought of all this reading an article in the Wall Street Journal making the claim that this was now a competitive status symbol for some variety of white-collar, well-paid men seeking the holy grail of the perfect lawn. If this is a fad, it hasn't come to my neighborhood yet. Maybe this is a suburban or East Coast thing, or simply from another planet. My first job at 13 with my brother, as I've often reported, was hiring out with my dad's power mower and edger to neighbors and vacationers who wouldn't or couldn't mow their own yards. If they have money, aren't they hiring landscapers or yard men? The article has an answer. There's a hidden financial flex. Hiring landscapers can achieve the same aesthetic and flash disposable income. But a trendy personal finance axiom is that there are three levels of wealth. Mowing your own lawn, paying someone else to do it, then mowing your own lawn. Really? Is that what's happening? I'm not sure. I've always mowed my own yard, as my dad did before me, religiously. He came by it honestly. His father and untold generations before him in Germany were farmers of one sort or another there or in eastern Russia. My grandfather's name was Erdmann, which means man of the soil in German. My mother was a garden clubber and a horticultural judge at general and specialized flower shows, and my father did the work regularly and steadfastly into his 80s to make it work for them. When I would mow their yard, I have to admit, it was in the blood. It's impossible not to think of the number of times you were simply following your father's footsteps as you pushed the mower or tried to manage the heavy, automatic, self-driven one he got later in his life until it was too much for him. Our own yard in New Orleans is a postage stamp affair, and that's a good thing. It's a long way from perfect, and I can do the whole job in 15 minutes, which suits me fine. There's another side to this, though. The Journal reporter reached out for Ohio's former U.S. House Speaker John Boehner, long retired and pushed out of that job in an earlier version of that cantankerous outfit. Boehner tells something of a secret. He explained that mowing the lawn is a cover story. What looks to others like a chore is actually a refuge from screens, co-workers, children, and everything else that demands mental energy. Think of this as taking time for yourself, Boehner said. Now you don't want to tell anybody that, all right? They might not let you do it if they think you're enjoying it. Cutting the grass will be the smallest of the benefits. You'll get a lot more out of taking your time and forgetting about all kinds of things. It's healthy for you. I'm surprised to find that I would agree with Boehner about anything, but he's not wrong about this. There's something that these guys are not saying, and that has to do with riding mowers and what are called zero turns. Sitting on one or the other with cans on your ears is different than shoving and grinding through high grass with a push mower, blades, or gas. Without having the discussion, I can tell my son and I agree on this score. It's fun to handle a zero turn at our camp. It's like driving a motorcycle off the highway without fear of other cars coming at you. Spending an hour or more mowing these big machines requires total focus and concentration, dodging roots and rocks. But it's weirdly mentally refreshing, even if exhausting in real labor. Plus, when you look at the job when it's over, it's not perfect, but it's beautiful in its own way. And very satisfying, despite, like Sisyphus, knowing that you will do this all over again soon, as will your sons and daughters, or others as long, as the ground lies still and the grass grows again and again until time or the climate stops the cycle. This is Wade Brathke. For questions or comments, www.chieforganizer.org. You take it from here to there.
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2: Okay, here we go. We've got the Kings of New Romance, two tracks, and these go out to Jamie Rose Martinez.

Okay, we got a special track going out to Care out of New Jersey. This is the Thompson Twins, In the Name of Love, 12-inch dance extension. In the name of.

Okay, we have a special dedication right now, and this is for me. This is the wonderful, wonderful Culture Clubs. Do you really want to hurt?

I hope you're having a good time. We've got about 30 minutes to go. Right now we have Box of Toys with Precious is the Pearl from 1984.

very important player in the New Romantic era was Pete Burns. He worked at a record store near the Blitz. He'd sell you the records that you would hear that night at the club. This next track is called Misty Circles by the wonderful Dead or Alive.

0: Okay, we got a huge track going out to my man Sean in New York City. The great Two Tribes.
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0: If Donald Trump wants to assail more people as lunatics, he might look at his own top officials. Hear about the lunacy of Brendan Carr today on Hightower's Radio Lowdown. Some presidents are known as uplifting orators. Our present president, however, is known for petulant put-downs. Periodically, Trump discovers a new pejority that he considers clever, so he wears it out, attacking his endless list of enemies. His current favorite is lunatic, hurling the slur at women reporters, most foreign leaders, all Democrats, protesters, and, well, everyone who offends him. But if he wants some real lunatics to belittle, why not that menagerie he's appointed to top government positions? Such as Brendan Carr, Trump's FCC attack dog, who keeps yapping that he's gonna abolish NPR. Failing at that, Carr has now gone from silly to ridiculous, pushing a phantasmagoric scheme that truly is lunacy. It comes from some Elon Musk protégés who apparently notice that our planet gets dark as night falls. Eureka, they exclaimed. We need to light the night. Why? Well, they say to illuminate all city streets and rural roads, make crops grow faster, and stuff like that. But how to generate the light? Easy, the geniuses explained. Mirrors. They want government support to deploy a global network of orbiting space mirrors that could reflect sunlight onto Earth's rotating dark areas. Lots of mirrors. The schemers propose to put 50,000 in our skies by 2030, with each of the largest ones shining as bright as 100 full moons. Nothing could go wrong with that, right? Bedazzled, Carr didn't ask. Instead, with no public input, he just rubber-stamped an initial launch of this novel technology, blandly assuring us that, quote, harms are unlikely to occur. This is Jim Hightower saying, to oppose this lunacy, connect with the American Astronomical Society, AAS.org. The Hightower Radio Lowdown is made possible by you subscribers to Jim Hightower's Lowdown on Substack. 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

0: positive, yes.
1: Positive criticism. I mean, negative criticism is fine with me, you know, so.
0: Yeah, as long as it's constructive. Yeah, go ahead.
1: Yeah, no doubt. You know, it's, if you request, like to request some songs and like to hear some songs that we haven't played here yet, let us know, you know what I'm saying? And we love to hear from you, you know? So, yes, I got music coming your way, you know what I'm saying, from Masters at Work coming up, you know what I'm saying? Major Lazer, Black Coffee, Julius Papp, and on and on and on. And we got music also from Justin Bieber and Teriyaki Boys from Japan. And yes, and also Jersey Club coming up too. And more flavors, y'all. So, man, it's going to be off the chain like the first hour. So if you missed the first hour, don't sweat. You know what I'm saying? At all, no sweat. You just catch us on other stations, I guess. You know, we got shows from other stations, and all you got to do is check us out on Bantanas at Facebook or Bantanas.com and check out all the other listings available that you can catch us up and coming days after you hear this show. So that's how we do. Yeah. So y'all, so any words, BB?
0: Nope, let's get started.
1: All right, let's do it, y'all. Check us out, Bantanas Radio. Enjoy.

0: Salatiel on this one. Salut, salut à tout le monde, ici Salatiel, Highman General. 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Stay safe, keep it African. Shoo!
1: Nenge! Nenge Yomboko! From Cameroon! Do you remember me? It's Lionel Joseph!
2: Lionel! From the African Education Conference, right?
1: Yes, Simon. I was director of cultural events at the Haile Selassie Pavilion.
2: I remember the pavilion. We had big fun there.

This is A3KBF. You're listening to A Northern Soul. We are playing 60s Rare Raw singles. The selection here tonight, I recently DJed over at Whitewater Tavern. I picked out my finest singles. I played them for a little group and had a super fun time. So here are the selections that I chose out of my personal collection. I hope you enjoy them. Stick around. We're playing soul singles until midnight.

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1: This is a Northern Soul on 88.3 KABF. That was Leroy Hudson, the instrumental version of All Because of You, my favorite B-side out of my collection, I'd say. Before that, we had a tune here by the Precisions. We had Why Girl, excellent Drew single. Before that, another Detroit group, The Magic Tones, It's Better to Love. And then we opened up our show this evening with a single by the Debonairs, A Little Too Long. Very sweet single, another Detroit group. Just some girls. They cut a lot of singles together over, I'm gonna say like 4 or 5 years, but they started real young when they were all in high school, and kind of like the depth of their songs aged with them as they went through more things in life and things like that. Anyway, this is Northern Soul. We're gonna keep playing 60s cuts out of my collection tonight until midnight.

That is Francois Hardy, a French beat singer, rocker chick that was super cool. Single off of Vogue. Before that, we had The Contours, Just a Little Misunderstanding. Really great percussion on, of course, because it's Gordy. And before that, we had a Shag single off of S-A-G-S, no two G's, single G's, a dude group. On Golden Voice, the single I got there is It Ain't Easy from 67. The one I have there is actually a promo, believe it or not. It's a cool find. Thanks for tuning in tonight. This is A Northern Soul on 83KABF, commercial free community radio. At midnight, we will be listening for our National Native News and updates about events and what we got going on with the station. Afterwards, we will be resuming with more Northern Soul. Right now, I got for you Frankie and the Classicals.

Alrighty, that was the What For single from 66. Got a reissue about 2015, 2016. At the time when it was reissued, it was just an unknown single. It was just unknown A and B side on a just mystery soul singers, and it just turns out to be this one time recorded group off of Columbia. So nice to see, kind of, to get that single and have that identified now. Debbie Taylor was playing before that, Let's Prove Them Wrong. Before that was Frankie and the Casuals, What Shall I Do? And we're going to listen to the National Native News at 11, and playing soul music until midnight.

0: organizations, which joined a federal lawsuit against the state over subsistence fishing rights. The case began 4 years ago when federal managers sued the state for failing to uphold a rural subsistence priority required under federal law. The state ultimately lost a series of court battles, which culminated when the U.S. Supreme Court declined to hear the case. Tanner Amder Clark works for one of the groups which joined the lawsuit, the Kuskokwim River Intertribal Fish Commission. He says the state's appeal continues a long pattern of delay.
1: It's yet another blow to Alaska Native organizations that are essentially taking money that they really should be using to be providing services and helping out folks in rural Alaska, and instead they're having to do this to fight for their lives against the state of Alaska.
0: The other groups in the lawsuit are the Association of Village Council Presidents, the Alaska Federation of Natives, and Otna Native Corporation. Amder Clark says, combined, they spent more on legal costs than the court awarded them.
1: At the end of the day, it's the state of Alaska and the taxpayers of the state of Alaska that are going to pay for all of this. So the court got it right the first time.
0: In a statement, Acting Attorney General Corey Mills defended the state's spending. She said it was necessary to get clarity on a recent U.S. Supreme Court ruling's impact on subsistence management. She also said the state shouldn't be on the hook for attorney fees because the native groups voluntarily joined the federal lawsuit. She said the state is appealing the award because it is both legally impermissible and factually unreasonable. This story was provided by KMBA's Rhonda McBride. A group of tribes in South Central Alaska partnered with a federal agency last month as part of an effort to advance agriculture and mariculture projects. Aliona Niden with the Alaska Desk has more.
2: The Chugach Regional Resource Commission is a nonprofit that represents seven tribes in the Chugach region. Last month, the consortium signed an agreement to establish the Chugach Region Tribal Conservation District. It's a partnership with the U.S. Department of Agriculture's Natural Resource Conservation Service. Carolyn Spencer is the Environmental Director for the Tribal Consortium.
3: Partnering with NRCS in this way helps us access funding for mariculture development as well as some of the agricultural streams that we're trying to work on.
2: Tribal conservation districts are entities across Alaska and the country created to manage natural resources on native lands with technical and financial assistance from the federal government. Jackie Crago is the acting state tribal liaison for the program. She says these partnerships foster communication between tribes and help with work on specific projects.
4: There's been a couple of culvert replacements to support fish passage and salmon habitat. We have different infrastructure opportunities for community gardens for food sovereignty, such as seasonal high tunnels, low tunnels, and then different irrigation systems.
2: The seven tribes in the Chugach Regional Resource Commission already use innovative approaches when it comes to food sovereignty through a mariculture operation in Seward that cultivates shellfish and kelp.
3: They want ways to access healthy food in their backyard without having to pay the shipping costs because they're so remote.
2: One project Spencer says the partnership might make easier is high tunnel construction in Port Graham. That's a covered structure that traps solar heat for growing vegetables. Spencer says the tribes hope the partnership will also help get resources from one community to another to assist with food production. She says that forming a conservation district will also help tribes collaborate with other communities that might be working on similar projects. In Anchorage, I am Alona Niden.
0: And I'm Jill Freitas.
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6: Hear that? Tribal college faculty do so much, one can't say it all here. Nothing but respect. 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

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What we were playing before we went on commercial break, we heard our message from National Native News and the message about roads and safety. That was Googie Renee, Smokey Joe Lalas. That is just a groovy instrumental. Before that, we had I'm Gonna Destroy That Boy. Before that, Debbie Taylor. Little announcement here, community announcement from the Central Arkansas Library System, or CALS. 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The program features a conversation between Steve Strassel and former U.S. Senator Tim Hutchinson discussing Hutchinson's memoir

The Brook and the Blue, they're on their werewolf tour. They're going to be there November 1st here in Little Rock, Arkansas. Tickets are on sale at the LittleRockHall.com. Alrighty, more Northern Soul Tunes. This is The Intruders.

and that is The Sundays, Ain't No Problem With My Man. Before that we had The Dynamic Tense, Package of Love, Part 1. Part 2 is an instrumental version of that, just FYI. Before that we had The Wonderettes, I Feel Strange, and we had The Intruders playing before that, Turn the Hands of Time. Really love that single. Got an interesting one up next by Sheila Hearn. It comes after Good Vibration, so it's already published now, but it seems like it heavily takes from the breakdown from it. I don't know, give it a listen, let me know.

That was The New Holidays. Not The Holidays, The New Holidays, and with one L, because there's too many groups that have the name Holiday in their name. Before that, we had a tune, well, that was Maybe So, Maybe No. Before that, we had a Dorothy Norwood tune. She's primarily known as a gospel singer for like the last, like, I don't know, she's got a 36-year span career. It's primarily all gospel. She's got like 6 Grammy noms. And then she's got this one single about riding on the soul train. It's a really interesting, neat single. Before that, we had Sheila Hearn, Love's Gotta Start Happening. What do you guys think? Does it sound like Good Vibrations? I think so. Brian was never credited, though. So it's an interesting song that's just kind of floating out there. What we got coming up next on A Northern Soul is David Will.

Alrighty. You are listening to A Northern Soul here on 88.3 KBF. Thank you for tuning in this evening. We've been playing an array of tunes from my most recent little DJ session that I did over at the Whitewater Tavern. Very fun. So these are singles out of my collection that I like to spin, and I'm very happy here to play these songs here for you tonight. What we had just now was All the People, Wish I Had a Girl Like You, featuring Robert Moore. Before that, The Creations, A Dream. Before that, Helen Curry, Love Him in Return, a very, very, very sweet single. If you could see the copy I have, it is very dirty. There's a lot of, it was in the dirt, so had to wash that through to get all the dirt out of the grooves, and then, like, the labels are all very dirty and a little moldy, but, you know, we make it work. It's still playable. Before that was David Will, The Way the World Should Be. Thank you for tuning in this evening. What we got going on at midnight is the soundboard playing groovy instrumental and Grateful Dead tunes. Awesome stuff. Stick around for that. What I got coming up next for you guys is the rest of this Robert Parker tune, letting you know where the action is, and then the Brothers of Soul. This is 8-3.

That was the Mystiques, Put Out the Fire. Before that, we had the Monotones, Is It Right? What we had before that, if you were still listening, was an Andrew Brown tune, Let's Get Together, by Four Brothers, if you're familiar with the label. I wasn't when I found it. That was a record I found over in Nick Devine's shop over in Chicago. Good friend of ours, really good soul dealer. And then we had the Brothers of Soul, Hurry Don't Linger. Very good tune off of Boo. That is a Detroit label. We are playing until midnight here, so wrapping up tonight's show. Thank you for listening to A Northern Soul. Next week we'll have a new lineup of rare raw 60s tunes. Ready for the dance floor? Something that you'd hear over in Northern England in the 70s? Maybe in some of the clubs like the Wigan Hotel. Like, hey, really groovy stuff. Playing over here in Little Rock. So come check us out next week, 10:30 to midnight, next Saturday. What we got to close out our show is Maxine Davis, and then a single, instrumental, the tune Vic by Ruby Robinson and the Hungry Five. Thank you very much.

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Welcome to the Soundboard, coming to you from KBF and KPSQ. Tonight we're going to start off with something I've been wanting to hear for about 6 months now. It's Spafford, January the 14th, 2026 in Knoxville, Tennessee. So Bobby Weir had just died and they started off their set with the other one. And they did an entire set one that was just the other one. And it clocks in at just under an hour, which is just perfect because I need to pre-record an hour here. I am coming to you live tonight from KPSQ, but I'll be coming from a George's show, so I might be running a little late. So this first hour here, we're going to let this roll. This is the other one from Spafford, Knoxville, Tennessee, January 14th. And I'll sneak in here to start off hour two.

back to your low beat and continue. As drivers like this approach, don't blind yourself by staring into their lights.

Thank you so much. We're going to take a quick break and we'll be right back with another set. I'm Cool in the World.

here live now, coming to you from KABF tonight. If you listen to that first hour, I said I'd be at a Georgia show. That's because I pre-recorded that hour to air last night from Fayetteville, and I didn't get to stay in Fayetteville. So, I already had it pre-recorded. I thought, what the heck, we'll let that roll tonight. Got a little bonus, unexpected live show coming to you from KABF tonight. Just getting to the studio, though. I'm getting situated. We'll let this filler take us to the top of the hour. If you hear this filler here from the on the air, it circles around the sun. I got it chopped up into little segments to round out the top of the hours when I need a little more time. So I'll let this take us on up while I'm getting situated.

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1: All right. Welcome back to the soundboard. This is Clint.
2: Just ignore that. I stopped it, but I guess not in time. All right. You are listening to the soundboard. Coming to you from KBF and KPSQ. Tonight, coming to you from KBF. This is an unexpected bonus live night from KABF. I had to come back. I was supposed to be in Fayetteville this weekend. It's currently January the 19th at 1 a.m. Was supposed to be in Fayetteville checking out Arkansas tonight, but I had to come home, had a family emergency, wasn't able to spend the weekend in Fayetteville, but that means I'm in town. And I was able to be here live tonight, so glad to be here. And I should have a recording of that that Arkansas show. I believe Arlie hit record for me, so as soon as I can make it up to Fayetteville and retrieve that SD card, we'll check out that show. I hope it went okay. But now I'm here live for the next couple of hours here, round out the show this evening. Started off hour one with a 56-minute The Other One that Spafford played on January 14th, right after Bob Weir died. I've been wanting to listen to it for about a 6 months now, but just thought it would make a perfect canned hour. I had canned that for the in anticipation of being late getting to the station last night. Since I already had it canned, I wanted to hear it tonight. Just went ahead and aired it hour one here, which means I just slipped into the studio, but time to stop blabbing and play some music. So I'm getting ready to go. I leave here on Thursday for Arkansas I just realized all of these auxiliary mics are turned on. That's why there's an echo. That's weird. I got that taken care of. Getting ready to leave for New York for a little while. I'm going to catch three of the five Madison Square Garden Run shows starting this coming up Friday the 24th. So been looking forward to that. Been watching a little more Phish because now I can watch it each show. You can stream there. It was a little upcharge to the live Phish subscription, but I think that one's worth it for me. I'll definitely be more prone to watch the web stream when I'm not having to pay for them each individually. But there's plenty of after parties, and I'm usually bad about after parties. I'm usually pretty tuckered after the show, but I sure enjoy them when I do make them, and I'm going to try and make this one. I got tickets. Magoo. I've been hearing a lot about Magoo, and they're actually coming to Hillbury this year. So we get to see them out at the farm, but they're making quite a lot of headlines. It sounds like they're a good show, and they're on Nugs. So I just looked here. This is the show, the most recent one on Nugs. It's from May the 29th of 2026, Golden, Colorado. Checking out their set list, they do some covers. There's some fat ones. There's I just noticed this. I won't listen to this one tonight, but A Pretty Daughter that clocks in at 19 minutes. Wow. But let's skip down here and hear how they rounded out their set. We'll start with this one, The Road, and then In the Jailhouse Now, and then This Road's Been Good to Me. This is Magoo from May 2026 in Colorado.

0: There's one for everyone who is at McAwesome Fest.
1: All right, that one was called The Road, and we got about 2 minutes of downtime. I'm just going to skip ahead in the jailhouse now.
2: One, two.

What the heck? Come on, make some noise. They just left us like that. They can't leave us like that. Can they? They can't do that to us, can they? Nah, they could. I don't know about them, but I'm not ready to leave. Are you ready to leave? Well, if you're not ready to leave, say hell no. Say hell no. They said it's the strict, I don't know. Michael, where's Mike? Michael, I don't know how strict he's being this evening. Oh wait, is he throwing a thumbs up from that table right there? Well, what do you say? I know you got places to be. Alright, come back on up here. Come on up here. Make some noise for Magoo.

I want to give a shout out to all the party people dancing on the tables in the back. Y'all been making me happy all night long. Thank you very much. Speaking of places to be, I'm about to drive to Grand Junction tonight. Right after the set, I'm getting on the river for 6 days. Oh, my God. I want everybody to look at that moon. And for the next 6 days, if you're looking at that moon, there's a good chance I'm looking at there with y'all. And I appreciate the fact that we can be together no matter where we are. I love y'all. I also forgot all my weed, so if anybody wants to hook it up on the way out, I'll be here for about 5 minutes. 5 minutes. 6 days. Hook a brother up.

0: Train Brewing, Golden Grass. This has been such an absolute pleasure. Thank you guys so much for coming out this weekend and supporting a bunch of really amazing music. We are so grateful that we got to play here tonight. Big shout out, Mike. We love you. This place is very magical, and forever, New Terrain Brewing's Golden Grass weekends will be remembered for ages and ages. So thanks to everyone for making this shit happen. Make some noise for yourselves.
1: That was, dang, there is a short in this channel, although that just abruptly ended. They didn't have a fade on that at all. Interesting, though. That's Magoo. Enjoyed that. I was hoping for some longer songs. It was kind of mislabeled there. That's labeled as "This Road's Been Good to Me" 13-minute track. But as you heard there, it was a little encore break and then an encore. I wasn't sure what that one was called. I'll figure that out. But still sounded pretty cool. So looking forward to seeing them both at Hillbury and then at this after party in New York. It's after Fish. I looked. It's just a few blocks from the Garden. So maybe I'll rally stumble my way there Saturday night after the Fish show and check out some Magoo. All right, what else shall we hear here? Still figuring that out as usual, but one of the things I've been doing this week, I've had a lack of live shows recently. I've just finished up my long stretch off, and normally I'm at a show 60% of the time or so, but I haven't been to any shows lately. My weekend plans have gotten torpedoed both 2 weekends in a row here. So, well, things will get back to normal pretty soon, I'm sure. But with all the time I've had at home, I have been going back and processing some shows, which I didn't get around to before. Actually, one thing that happened, Johnny Mullinax, I figured out, is now on archive. And I love it when bands I've been taping for a while get on archive, because then I have some work to do, but it's a fun kind of work for me. Go back and track up all of the sets that I've recorded previously and get them on archive. So when Front Porch got on archive, I had 11 sets to upload, so that would kept me busy for a little bit. I only had 5 for Johnny Mullinax, but I've enjoyed listening back to Johnny, getting more familiar with his tunes, getting all 5 of these things tracked up. They're all on archive now. So you can listen to some Johnny Mullinax, which he is a lot of high energy and a lot of fun. Let's listen back to his Hillbury set. Opal Agafia came out with him, but we're going to start after when Opal came out. We're going to start here with some instrumentals. I got to finally figure out the name of all those instrumentals he has, which there's not a whole lot of them, but there's quite a few. But here's Hillbury, Johnny Mullinax, October 11th, now available on archive. We're going to start with the instrumental Tony the Tiger, which then goes into DeShay County.

0: what the fuck?
1: I'll let this go one more tune here. That's this is Johnny Mullinax from Hillbilly, October 11th, 2025. This is a fun one, and this joint's for you.
0: How's everybody doing out there tonight at Hillbilly, baby?

This tune's called Friend Like You. That was This Joint's For You. Before that was Spain. And before that, DeShea County and Tony the Tiger. This is Johnny Mullinax from Hillberry. This is available on the on the archive now. You just dial that up. I think that's the 15th set I managed to get up from Hillberry. That's another thing I've been doing here. I've had a little time at the house with no recent recordings, so I've been going back and finishing up some stuff that I hadn't got around to before, but that we got another one coming up here. I think we'll wait for hour two. It's some Steve Poltz finally got tracked up. All right, I'll fade out this, and we're going to play something different here. I don't think I've played any Rodney Block here on the show before. Well, I take that back. I played some with him playing at a show with White at Whitewater Tavern, but it wasn't his gig. He was helping out there, our guest. So definitely played some, but not Rodney Block Collective. He's been around here forever, Little Rock-based. Amazing musician, trumpet player, and I noticed that he's going to George's next month. So I was checking this out. It looks interesting. It's on Friday night, August the 21st, and it's a little different for what you usually get at George's. It's a benefit for the Fayetteville Public Library. So it's a $50 ticket, but from 6 to 8, you get entertainment with the Rodney Block Collective, and they also feed you. That includes a meal. So a little different. All those proceeds go to the Fayetteville Public Library, but it's billed as Teresa's Big Funkin' Birthday Bash. Teresa's one of the folks that works at the library there, apparently, but it's open to the public there. Rodney Block Collective. So I'm going to listen to a little Rodney Block. I was looking here. He's got quite a few things on Spotify. Nothing live. That's another reason I'm really tempted to, I'd like to go to that, and hopefully I can get a recording for him there. But let's check this out here to take us to the end of hour two. This is off of his 2023 EP, Percival Jenkins. We'll start off here with Who Do You Love?

That was Rodney Block and Deshaun Harris. I'm going to skip ahead or behind a 2018 album. This one's called Fantastic Beats. This is Old School Like Otis, Rodney Block.

0: Yeah, that's cool. Right on, bro.
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2: 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Welcome to Hour 3 of the Soundboard, coming to you from KBF and KPSQ. I think it's time we get our Jerry in here. ¶¶

Jerry Garcia with John Kahn, coming to you live January 27th, 1986 from New York City. Commercially available, Garcia Live, Volume 14. All right, got a large Jerry in for the night here. Let's see, let's change gears. You know, Daniel Donato keeps popping up here. I've got an opportunity to see him on Jam Cruise again this year, or next year technically, so excited for that. But he's actually coming through Little Rock. He's playing at the Hall on November the 4th. Not sure what night of the week that is.

need to check that out. I haven't looked at tickets or looked to see if I can go to that. But Daniel Donato in Little Rock is one I definitely don't want to miss. The other thing interesting here nowadays, you know, I've had to get stuck at home this weekend and past couple of weekends for family stuff, so I've missed some shows, but I've had time to hang out with my Apple TV and remote, and it's amazing how much you can stream now. Last night, watched the Fish web stream, and that's always fun, and then simultaneously flipped over to the Nugs app, and you could watch Billy Strings, String Cheese Incident, Daniel Donato all had live streams going kind of simultaneously. You just flip through there. I love technology these days. That's a lot of fun. But I was in the mood for some Daniel Donato tonight, and we played earlier. We played Johnny Mullinax, and they definitely reminds me of a similar kind of scene there, kind of vibe. Daniel Donato has much less F-bombs, though, that's for sure. Let's listen to this for courtesy of Nugs from a week ago, July 12th. Daniel Donato from Des Moines, Iowa. Let's see, what sounds good here? I'm going to skip down here towards the end. They end the set with a 22-minute tune called 1111. Let's check this out.

0: We'll see y'all very soon.
1: All right. Good stuff. How they ended their set. They did come back for an encore. This tune's called 1111. And they came back and encored with Sitting on Top of the World. Good stuff. Always high energy. Really enjoy the jamming and the feel. All right. Let's see here. We got 23 minutes left here to round out the show. I was looking ahead to see what else is coming. This popped up on my calendar. An announcement here recently. Star Roy, who I didn't see until recently, but they've been around forever. 30 years to be exact. They're having some 30-year anniversary shows coming up here. There's one in Jonesboro. They're based out of there. That's on the August 29th, it looks like. August 28th, Friday night, they're playing at Four Quarter Bar here in North Little Rock. I got some Star Roy here. They came through and played at George's on May the 31st. Forget who they opened for. I should look that up. But my first time seeing them, but I got the recording here for them. Let's listen. I don't know what tune this is, but this is Star Roy from George's, May the 31st, 2025.

right. Star Roy. From George's Majestic Lounge, May the 31st, 2025. Comfortably numb. I'm not sure the name of the tune before that. I'll check it out. See if I can't figure that one out. But let's see. They are coming to Four Quarter Bar. They're playing some 30th anniversary shows, and they will be there at Four Quarter on August the 28th. All right. Let's see here. We got a little bit of time left. I was going to play some Steve Pulse from Hillbury, because I finally got that tracked up and uploaded to archive last night, one of my recent projects on getting caught up here. But then I noticed the next time I'm on the air is after Front Porch, and I haven't played any Front Porch here the last couple of shows. But yeah, I'm not going to be here next weekend. I'll be in New York for Fish, and the weekend after that I got to work. So it looks like the next live show will be on August the 7th after the Front Porch at George's show. So I want to listen a little Front Porch to play us out. Just got a little bit of time left here. Let's see here. Well, what all can we get in here? Let's try Skillet into Garfield's Blackberry Blossom. Thanks for listening tonight. You can check out the playlist over on the Facebook. It's Soundboard Radio.

1948, he was the first African-American to be hired by Life magazine. Parks also found fame as a writer, publishing his first of three novels, The Learning Tree, in 1963. His strong narrative style and pioneering spirit led him to Hollywood, where he also became the first African-American to direct a major film. The success of the movie version of The Learning Tree in 1969 was followed by Shaft in 1971. Gordon Parks Sr. has opened the eyes of many of us. I'm Henry Louis Gates Jr. Visit our website at Africana.com for more information about African American history and culture. 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
1: From the Bureau of Economic Geology, this is Earth Date. Shortly after modern humans arrived in Europe, the Neanderthals disappeared, and scientists think we had something to do with it. Neanderthals, or their direct ancestors, migrated out of Africa and into the Middle East and Europe around 250,000 years ago. Soon, they were well adapted to the environment. Large eyes helped them see in the longer nights and darker winters. Stout bodies helped them retain heat and handle large prey, and provided space for the large liver and kidneys needed for a diet heavy in protein. Their brains were as big as ours, but spent processing power on their greater visual and motor abilities. This may not have allowed them to develop higher communication or conceptual thinking to match ours, which may have been their downfall. Modern humans arrived on the scene 45,000 years ago, less physically adapted, but more mentally adaptable. We had cooperative hunting methods superior to the Neanderthals, allowing us to outcompete them for food, and perhaps reducing the large herbivore populations that they depended on. We also had superior tools and weapons. When there were conflicts between the groups, as there have been among tribes throughout history, our superior technology probably allowed us to prevail. But we weren't only fighting. There must have been considerable interbreeding, since we can find 1-3% of the Neanderthal genome in modern man. Which means the Neanderthals never completely disappeared. A little bit of them is alive in us today. I'm Scott Tinker.
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1: Yeah, honey, look at that. Be like she ready to bomb. Looking at her back like, let's get it out. In and out, out, out and in. 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

Cause I was on that vibe. 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

0: This is Wade Rathke with the Chief Organizer's Report. World Cup in America, the hilarious. After almost 40 days of World Cup soccer games up and down the North American continent, the end is finally near with the contest between Argentina and Spain. I still know nothing about soccer, although I have learned what a red card means, or at least used to mean, until Trump injected himself into the affair. The rest is still largely a mystery, although I have huge admiration for the athletes and the amount of conditioning it takes to be on the run almost constantly for what seems like forever. I'm most clueless about when the game really ends, but maybe I'll buy a clue before this thing comes around again in 4 years. I won't watch the final, but will root for Argentina, pretty much solely because we organized and had members there for years and won significant victories from Boca, the immensely popular Buenos Aires soccer club. I have to admit that although I won't really miss the games, I'll miss the fans. I hate to admit how many hours I've jumped down the rat hole on Reels to watch the fan videos of their experiences in the real America rather than the Trump aberration that they clearly expected. When the fans hit our native soil, their surprise and enthusiasm was infectious. Frankly, I can't help but admit how proud I have been that our countrymen have embraced our visitors so heartily, especially in this time when the administration has tried to force us all to worship on the altar of chauvinism in order to induce fear and loathing for all immigrants rather than embracing them as members of our global community. World Cuppers can't seem to get over the size, scale, and immenseness of America, and it's not simply the huge difference in geography compared to many of their countries, especially in the UK and Europe. They walk along the aisles in Walmart and Costco stores with their mouths wide open. They fondle items and marvel at the variety and range of consumer choices. They can't cease to be amazed at the size of normal houses, refrigerators, and more. Waffle House is a hit for its hours, pricing, and even its food. Bucky's, the Texas-based and rapidly expanding gas and food emporium, had visitors counting the number of gas pumps and doing selfies with huge brisket sandwiches. How could we not laugh when members of Scotland's tartan army said they had drunk all the beer in Boston and nothing remained but Bud Light, clearly in their correct estimation, not really a beer. The orange crowd from the Netherlands marching through the streets was a hoot. The red-clad Norwegians pulling their oars together in the stands and everywhere was an unforgettable sight. Their star player Erling Haaland will likely be ubiquitous for years now, putting Beckham in the rearview mirror because of his unbridled joy about seemingly all things America. Pictures of him walking off the plane in Norway with a stuffed raccoon drinking out of a whiskey bottle were the least of it. His good sportsmanship in losing and his skill at playing are one thing, but his closing comments that, on every single thing, the World Cup here has been amazing. I like the Americans. I think they're hilarious as well. I like the way they are. All that is true. Americans are hilarious. We aren't the people that Trump and his team think we are. It's good for people from other countries to break through the administration's invective and see who we really are and hope to be again in the future. I'm not sure that was the intention in having the World Cup here, but for the rest of us, that's become the goal. This is Wade Rathke. For questions or comments, www.chieforganizer.org. 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

0: This is the Reverend Doctor. 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

0: 5:12 in the morning time. You're in the midst of a glory ride. You on the love train, baby. Good morning to you. Keep in mind, 7:45 this morning, 5 minutes of love. 5 minutes of love, motivational, inspiration, and inspiring moment this morning on 5 minutes of love. This morning, we're going to talk about when enough is enough. 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Miss Kenya Richardson Wilbert is the name. She's here this morning. Good morning to you, Sister Wilbert.
1: Good morning.
0: Good morning, good morning, good morning. Glad to see you this morning on the love train. Glad that you're on the love train. Got something you'd like to hear? You can always give me a call at 501-433-0088. 501-433-0088. That's the same number you call when I do 5 minutes of love. 5 minutes of love, motivational, inspirational, and inspiring moment this morning. The topic again is when enough is enough. I give you the whole topic out the wild. I know that's not all of it. It's a little bit more added on to it. But I want you to give me a call if you got no 501-433-0088. 514 in the morning. You're tuned in the gospel in my soul. You on the love train. You on the love train. Give me a call, 501-433-0088. That's the number you call again when you hear the topic this morning after I get through with 5 minutes of love. Again, motivational, inspirational, and inspiring moment. I can't say it enough. Good morning to you. Good morning. Oh, y'all come on and ride with me this morning till 8:30 this morning, Sister Kenya Richardson Wilbert is in the house this morning. She gonna do some great things this morning as well. She about to catch on. She trying to get in this hot seat. My God, and she getting there this morning. 501-433-0088. Now you can't say you don't know the number because I done gave it to you 10 times already. Come on. My 5:15 in the morning time. That's music by Ranch Allen. You know that topic I play this morning. That thing I do every Sunday morning. The love train. 501-433-0088. My blood is just running. Let me be quiet now. Just a little bit. Let me back off just a little bit. Just a little bit. Just a little bit. Good morning to you. My God. You on the love train. I can't pay for this. I have to do it myself. Woo-hoo! 100,000 watts strong. Good morning. Here's music by the Mississippi Mass Choir. This morning when I rode, I didn't have no doubt that the Lord had brought me

0: playing the best of gospel music on your radio station, 88.3 FM, the voice of the people. That's music by the Mississippi Mass Choir. When I rose this morning, I didn't have no doubt. What about you, Ms. Richard?
1: I didn't have no doubt.
0: Didn't have no doubt?
1: No doubt at all.
0: My God is good, ain't it?
1: He's awesome.
0: Look like you ready for church this morning. You ready to go to church?
1: I am. I have to teach Bible study this morning.
0: And where you teaching Bible study at?
1: At Greater Galilee Missionary Baptist Church, where the great pastor, J.J. Richardson Sr., is my pastor.
0: Look out now. Good morning to you. 5:22 in the morning time. You heard it for yourself. She gonna leave here and go teach some Sunday school. You get this music in you, and when you walk through the door, I know you just feel like shouting, saying, "The Lord has taken care of me." Good morning. 100,000 watts strong. Got something you like to hear? 501-433-0088. That's my number. Good morning. Good morning to you, Deacon. Deacon Ted Smith. I got your text already this morning, my brother. Good morning. Good morning. Good morning to you. You're the sound of my voice. We like to say.
1: Good morning.
0: There you go.
1: Welcome to the love train.
0: Oh, my God. That's the only thing I can almost do right. 501-433-0088. That's my number. Here's music by John P. Key. They call this one The Melody, right here on your great station, 88.3 FM, the voice of the people. Good morning.

Clap your hands right there. Where my church people at? Clap, clap. I wrote another song about 40 years ago. Went like this.

0: 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My God, 5:29 in the morning time. That's music by John P. Key Melody, and they called that one here, Welcome Me, right here on this great radio station. Hey, I'm going to take a quick pause, and I'll be right back with your church bulletin right after this. Good morning.
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0: 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I'm your host. I'm the Hug Man. Shout to give me a hug, love. And we have our friend here this morning, Sister Kenya Richardson Wibber.
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0: 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It's 7:31 in the morning time. We got a few church announcements or church bulletin going on right here. 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Founder Ricky D. Wade. 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Pastor Dandridge, worship leader, Brother Jody Love, guests, the Gospel Miracles will be there, the Voice of the Thunder out of Louisiana will be there, Reverend Richard Lee and the Crowns of Joy will be there. Special guests will be the Racy Brothers out of Dumas, Arkansas. You heard it right here first on the Love Train with the Hug Man. Shout to give me a hug, love, and Sister
3: Kenya Richardson Wilbur.
0: Kenya Richardson Wilbur. Y'all get all that? Kenya Richardson Wilbur.
3: Woo-woo!
0: Oh, that's what I'm talking about. She did it. She did it. You hear that, sister? Mother down in Pablo Park, Arkansas, Joanne Hart. Good morning to you. Sister Joanne Hart said she going to be up here. She got to do the whoop. And she went all the way with the woo-hoo! Oh, dang, I messed it up. Good morning. 5:33 in the morning time. You are tuned in to Gospel in My Soul. Got something you like to hear? 501-433-0088. Can you feel me? Here's one going out to Mother Joanne Hart down in Pine Bluff, Arkansas. Here you are, my friend. I know you like this song, Jesus and My Coffee. Not Jesus in My Coffee. Jesus and My Coffee. Good morning to you. Good morning, good morning, good morning.

0: 5:36 in the morning time. Music going out to Mother Joanne Hart down in Pine Bluff, Arkansas. Putting a little Jesus, not in her coffee, but in her coffee. Good morning to you. 100,000 watts strong. You're tuned in to Gospel in My Soul. I'm your host. I'm the Hug Man, the Dreamer, the Motivator, the Dreamer. Chowdy, give me a hug, love. And my side, we have Sister
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0: Kenya Richardson River, right here on your great radio station. My God, good to have you here this morning of American Family Funeral Home and Cremation. 1527 East Broadway, North Little Rock, Arkansas. Phone number 501-838-1449. 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Why do I talk about it so much? Because it needs to be talked about and it's paid for. How about that?
1: That's most important.
0: That's the most important thing. And she take care of her business. I appreciate that. And you guys to have a business or event coming up, you can always give us a call at 501-372-6119. 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Call Mr. Charles Ray. Charles Ray, through the week, if he's not in there, just leave a message. And just let him know you have an event coming up or you have a business that you are starting and you like the people to know where you at, what you're doing, all that kind of good stuff. And we'll be glad to help you just like we help American Family Funeral Home, Habibis, and others. I listen through today, and I hear all types of business that being a part of the Buy a Watt campaign. It's not up there, boy. Come off the top of my head now. Buy a Watt campaign. You can do that as well. Learn more about that. It can be player drive real soon, all right? So keep that in mind. Not player drive yet. Don't call right now because it's not player drive yet unless you just want to give away some money. I take it. Good morning. We're going to go to Jacksonville, Arkansas. And we're going to do something for Miss Stephanie. And she called this one, what's the name of this song?
1: Somebody's Praying for Me.
0: Somebody Praying for Me. There you go, boy. I'm sure glad I got help in the station. Somebody Praying for Me. We're going to do this for her. She just called, so we're going to do it right now. So we won't forget. I know Deacon Ted out there talking about, you ain't played mine. I ain't got to it yet, man. Just hold on. Hold on, Deacon. Good morning to you. Here you are.

16 minutes away from the 6 a.m. hour. That's music going out to Sister Stephanie in Jacksonville, Arkansas. You want it, I play it. 501-433-0088. Here's one going out to Deacon Ted Smith, on time, God. Good morning.

0: 5:54 in the morning time, 6 minutes away from the 6 a.m. hour. Good morning to you. That's music by the Trinity Inspirational Choir. They call that one. I come to tell you what Jesus said. Right here on your great radio station, 88.3 FM, the voice of the people. Have music coming up for you, you and you. You got something you like to hear? 501-433-0088. Have music coming up for Miss Tracy momentarily. She want to hear Sicardi Cortez coming up real soon. Right here on your great radio station. 501-433-0088. That's my number. And also, my friend, have something coming up momentarily as well. What you got, my friend? You are my friend. She is sitting there looking at me. What you got coming up? Momentarily. The Catch of Spiritual.
1: Count of Spiritual.
0: Okay, that's good enough. We got the Catch of Spiritual coming up in the 6 o'clock hour. But right now, see there, and y'all thought I was brain dead sometimes. It ain't just me. So you up here working these things up here. Let me see. These volumes, these knobs, and trying to keep music going and trying to keep people
1: answering
0: happy.
1: Answering the phone.
0: And we have some
1: getting
0: people. We do all that. Answering phone, getting requests, and trying to remember them if you don't write them down. See there? Already. You tired of listening to it. Good morning to you. Here's music. Here's music by Tim Rogers and the fellas. They call this one I Love to Praise Him. And we have more music coming up in the 6 o'clock hour. So be sure to give me a call if you got something you'd like to hear. 501-433-0088. Good morning.
2: Church, I'm about to take you back down to the country from where I'm from. I'm about to

0: 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That's music by Tim Rogers and the fellas right here on your great station, 88.3 FM. I love to praise him. You ought to love to praise him too, because he blessed you all night long. My God, somebody ought to just say thank you, Jesus. Good morning to you. Have more of your faith is coming up in the 6 o'clock hour. Have music coming up by the Cancer Spirituals. What's the name of that song?
1: Send me, I'll go.
0: All right, that's coming up after these announcements. I also have music by Cortez coming up. Cortez.
1: Zicardi.
0: That's what I said.
1: Cortez.
0: That's what I said. You just be playing. You trying to make me think I don't know what I'm talking about. What name again?
1: Zicardi.
0: That's what I said. Okay. It's 6:02 in the morning time. You tune in to Gospel in My Soul. We got Zicardi Cortez coming up for Tracy in the 6 o'clock hour. And also music by the Cancer Spirituals coming up in the 6 o'clock hour. Also have music coming up for Sister Jeanette Jackson coming up in the 6 o'clock hour. Also, hey, if you're going to hear something in the 6 o'clock hour, you need to give me a call. 501-433-0088. Good morning to you, 501-433-0088. You're going to hear one of our voices on the phone. So just call us up, 501-433-0088. You got something you'd like to hear? You know I love to play. Good morning to you.
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0: And be sure to join me. 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I'm 5:45. 7:45 this morning on 5 Minutes of Love right here on your great radio station. And this morning our topic is your battle cry, enough is enough. Your battle cry, enough is enough. Learn more what we're talking about right here on your great radio station, 88.3 FM, the voice of the people. And you know, if you know my topic when I call for it, After I do 5 Minutes of Love, if you know my topic, and give me a call at 501-433-0088, and you know my topic, I have a gift card for you. You can win a gift card to go out and eat, but you have to know my topic. The battle cry, enough is enough, all right? Thank you very much. 6:08 in the morning time, you're tuned in to Gospel in My Soul. 501-433-0088. That's my number. And like I promised, here's music by the Cancer Spirituals right here on your great station, 88.3 FM, the voice of the people.

0: 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That song is going out to who this morning?
1: It's going out to me.
0: Me? I heard me. Just
1: I,
0: me.
1: I say I have to go if I have to go by myself.
0: Herself, and me.
1: That's it.
0: No, her. Anyway, 6:12 in the morning time, you're tuned in to Gospel in My Soul. I'm your host. I'm the motivator, the dreamer. Chowdy, give me a hug, love, good morning. Here's one going out to Brother Carl Johnson and Miss T. Mr. Carl Johnson down in Pound Bluff. Miss T is right here in Little Rock. And they want to hear music from Lee Williams and the Spiritual QC. I can't give up. Good morning.

You're tuned in to Gospel in My Soul. I'm your host. I'm the motivator, the dreamer, Jody. Give me a hug, love. Be sure to tune in to 5 Minutes of Love this morning at 7:45 this morning. And our topic is your battle cry, enough is enough. Your battle cry, enough is enough. Be sure to know that topic this morning when I call for it on 5 Minutes of Love, motivational, inspirational, and inspiring moment brought to you in part by American Family Funeral Home and Cremation, 1527 East Broadway in North Little Rock. Phone number 501-838-1449. 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Also, Live Your Dream and Never Stop Dreaming Foundation. So learn more about that as well. 6:19 in the morning time. You're tuning in to Gospel in My Soul. Still have music coming up by Sicardi Cortez. Thank you. Oh, thank you, Jesus. And also music by, what we got coming up here? Trouble Don't Last Always. Let's say good morning, Sister Betty Butler, on the north side. Good morning to you.

0: 6:24 in the morning time. Ain't it good to know? Yes, I said ain't. Ain't it good to know that trouble don't last always? You're tuning in to Gospel in My Soul. I'm your host. I'm the motivator, the dreamer. Chowdy, give Chowdy. Come on, give me a hug, love. Good morning to you. 501-433-0088. That's my number. 501-433-0088. That's my number. If you got something to hear that you like to hear, you know what? We love to play it for you. Yeah. We love to play it for you. Good morning to you. Uh-huh. 100,000 watts strong. Keep in mind that 7:45 this morning, 5 minutes of love, motivational, inspirational, and inspiring moment right here on your great radio station, 88.3 FM, the voice of the people. And this morning, our topic is your battle cry, enough is enough. Your battle cry, enough is enough. I hope you're writing that down, but that's the only way you're going to win. You got to know the topic. Your battle cry, enough is enough. You know when you get fed up, you say enough is enough. You know what Pipe used to do when he eats that spinach? Enough is enough. Good morning to you. 501-433-0088. That's my number. 501-433-0088. If you got something you like to hear, you know the hug, man. Love to play it for you. 501-433-0088. Gonna take a quick pause and we'll be right back with Sicardi Cortez with Oh Thank You Lord. I think that's the name of that tune. Anyway. I think that's the name of that song. Hey, is that right? Do you think that's right?
1: I think that's right.
0: You got
1: if
0: two?
1: Not, we both gonna be wrong.
0: You gonna be wrong. I'm gonna claim I said it right. Whatever I see it say after a few minutes, I'm gonna say I got it right. Let me see. Oh, thank you, Jesus. That's close enough. Same warning.
1: Sound like it.
0: Okay. 501-433-0088. That's my number. You got something you like to hear? Keep in mind. Wave Music Institute. Founding student. Enrollment is now open starting August 15th, ages 6 through 15. Earn certificate of completion upon finishing courses. Founder Ricky D. Wade. Ricky D. Wade. That's the son of Pastor Wade, I believe. I got a song played by him I heard the other day, and it's a great song. That's by the dad. Contact number 501-803-7780. 501-803-7780. Give him a call and tell him you heard it right here on your great station. 88.3 FM, the voice of the people. Also, a CD release single. Minister John Humphrey, Why Do We Treat the Lord So Bad? Got that coming up next. And then we're going to do Cortez. All right, how about that? New Creation Bible Church, 2200 Percy Mansion Drive. That's in North Little Rock. 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Pastor Daryl Dendrich. Worship leader, Brother Jody Love. That'll be me. Uh-huh. Guest. The Gospel Miracle, the voices of thunder out of Ruston, Louisiana, Reverend Richard Lee, and the Crowns of Joy. We're going to have something by them coming up momentarily as well. Special guest will be the Racy Brothers out of Dumas, Arkansas. So you don't want to miss this CD release. CD release at September the 19th at the New Creation Bible Church, 2200 Percy Mansion Drive in North Little Rock. You'll hear more and more about it as time progresses. You're tuned in to Gospel in My Soul. I'm your host. I'm the dreamer, the motivator, Jody Love. 7:45 this morning. 5 minutes of love. I can't say it enough. 5 minutes of love. Your battle cry, enough is enough. Your battle cry, enough is enough. Should have been something else in the middle of that, but I ain't going to change it now. If I say what I should have said, you're all going to mess it up. Then y'all gonna blame me. I know how y'all do. You blame me for your faults. Good morning to you. 501-433-0088. Got something on your mind, Miss Richard?
1: God is good.
0: Uh-huh. Okay. Anything else on your mind?
1: That's the only thing on my mind this morning. Just thinking about the goodness of God.
0: All right. She getting ready for Bible class this morning. All right. Do you have a topic for your Bible class this morning?
1: We're talking about Zacchaeus. Up in that sycamore tree. That's what you're going to talk about this morning.
0: Sunday school. Yeah. All right. Yeah. All right, y'all. Y'all need to go to her church and find out what she's talking about. And What's the name of your church again?
1: Greater Galilee Missionary Baptist Church, 2623 Lewis Street, here in the great city of Little Rock, Arkansas.
0: All right, my friend. And also, you can join us at the Greater First Pentecostal Church in North Little Rock, Arkansas as well. In North Little Rock, where our pastor is, Elder Jerry Warren and First Lady Carolyn Warren. And also, Greater Christ Temple on 12th Street in Little Rock, 12th and Bishop Warren Drive in Little Rock, right there in front of AutoZone. 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So you have your choices. Good morning to you. 6:29 in the morning time, you're tuned in to Gospel in My Soul. 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
0: And be sure to join me at 7:45 this morning on 5 Minutes of Love, motivational, inspirational, and inspiring moment. This morning, our topic is your battle cry, enough is enough. You can win yourself a gift card if you know that topic when I call for it. And you'll know when I call for it, it would say it's time for the topic. I should be talking. It's time for the topic. Do you know the topic? You hear that? You know it's time to call 501-433-0088. And the topic is your battle cry, enough is enough. Right here at your great radio station, you want a gift card to go out for dinner. You got to know the topic. I can't say it enough, because once I start the reading it, you might hear it in the reading, but that's going to be it. Then it's going to be on you, all right? All right, good morning to you. Here's a song by our friend, Minister John Humphrey and the Gospel Miracles. Again, he have a CD release coming up on September the 19th at the New Creation Bible Church, 2200 Percy Mansion Drive in North Little Rock. Services begin at 5:30. Doors open at 5. Pastor Daryl Dandridge is to overseer there. Worship leader will be yours truly, Brother Jody Love. Guests, the Gospel Miracles, the Voices of Thunder out of Ruston, Louisiana, Reverend Richard Lee, and Crowds of Joy. Special guests will be the Racy Brothers out of Dumas, Arkansas. We'll be hearing some of their hits momentarily as well. Right now, we're going to hear from John Humphrey and the Gospel Miracles right here on your great radio station. This one is called Why Do We Treat the Lord So Bad? Good morning to you.

0: 100,000 watts strong. That's music by Middleton John Humphrey. Why do we treat the Lord so bad? 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Doors open at 5. Pastor Daryl Dendrick is the host pastor. Worship leader will be Brother Jody Love. The Gospel Miracles will be there. The Voices of Thunder out of Ruston, Louisiana will be there. Reverend Richard Lee and the Crowns of Joy will be in the house as well. And also special guests will be the Racy Brothers out of Dumas, Arkansas. Good morning. Good morning to you. You tune in to Gospel in My Soul, 6:36 in the morning time. Let me see what else I got here. Here's music going out to Tracy. She wants to hear music by Sicardi Cortez, Oh Thank You Jesus, and much, much more is coming up. Good morning to you.
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0: sin makes a noise about the generosity.
1: That was for Miss Tracy. Tracy, we hope you enjoyed that. Our next song is going to be for Miss Jeanette Jackson. Jesus is my rock.

0: 100,000 watts of pure gospel music coming at you. That's music by the late great Reverend Gerald Thompson. Jesus is my rock. That's going out to Sister Jeanette Jackson right here in Little Rock. And we got some coming up for, is it Angela Clay be doing that for? I believe it is. Angela Clay out of Hot Springs, Arkansas. The one called the Hug Man, the Fantastic. The Fantastic Jody Love. I like when she say that. The voice is here. Go right ahead, Miss
1: Kenya.
0: Kenya.
1: That's me.
0: Yeah, that's you. All right. I can't take that name. My name is Joe.

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And when he get here, y'all know what he gonna do? I said, did you know what he gonna do? He gonna separate the right from the wrong.

0: going out to Miss Betty Butler. Miss Betty Butler. We want to say good morning to Kenny and Alicia Scott out of Lone Oak. Good morning, Mr. John and Cheryl Sims. This next song is going to go out to Miss Dorothy Piggy. It is The Goodness of God.
1: And before we do that, Sister Keisha.
0: Kenya?
1: Where did I get Keisha from? I wouldn't read that. Why I had to put that stuff in front of me. Good morning to you. let's say good morning, Little Mary. You know, you got Little Mary on your mind. Everything just go to the left. Little Mary, Little Mary, Little Mary. Good morning to you. You go home, Miss Kenya.
0: You said it, I didn't. Good morning on the love train with Jody.
1: Give me a hug, love. Now, come on, give me my hug. Good morning to you.

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2: Give me a hug, love. Come on, give me my hug. Good morning to you. Got something you'd like to hear? 501-433-0088. 501-433-0088. We'll get it on for you, but we got to know what you like to hear. Also, we got music coming up for Sister Jackie Ray and Tuta. Good morning to you. God is keeping me coming up momentarily, but right now, what you got, Miss King?
1: Right now, I got Shirley Caesar. Jesus, I love calling your name.
2: The boy, you can't. It don't get no better than that. Good morning to you.

0: 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That's music by the little lady with the big paws, Shirley Caesar. She called that one Jesus. Jesus, when you think about the goodness of Jesus and all he done for me, my soul cries out, thank God for blessing me. You're tuning in to Gospel in My Soul. I'm your host. I'm the motivator, the dreamer. Jody, give me a hug, love. Y'all come on, give me my hug. Good morning to you.
1: Good morning.
0: Look here, you got something you want to hear? 501-433-0088. I think you had a shout out over
1: there. I do. I have a shout out to Pastor Darrell Foster from the Union Chapel Free Will Baptist Church in Duval's Bluff. Church member called in, want to give a shout out to his pastor this morning. I'm going to give a shout out to my pastor, Pastor J.J. Richardson this morning, the Greater Galilee Missionary Baptist Church. Good morning, Pastor.
0: All right, then. I hope you're listening, Pastor. She's just shouting out all morning. Well, look, yeah, that shout out to my pastor, First Lady as well, Elder Jerry Warner of the Greater First Pentecostal Church in North Little Rock and Greater Christ Temple in Little Rock on Bishop Warren Drive on 12th Street in Little Rock. Good morning to you. And our First Lady, I should have put that together like it's supposed to be. Elder Jerry and First Lady Carolyn Warren, good morning to you. And you tune in to Gospel in My Soul, 7:45 in the morning. Get ready for 5 minutes of love. 5 minutes of love, motivational, inspirational, and inspiring moment. One of those papers over there.

0: I'm looking for right here. That's what I'm looking for right here. Look here. This morning, our topic is your battle cry, enough is enough. Your battle cry, enough is enough. Learn more what I'm talking about on 5 Minutes of Love at 7:45 this morning. 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Ms. Kenya Richardson Weber is the owner and operator. 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It's on you.
1: It's on me. Good morning. The next song we're going to play this morning is Alma and the A1 Gospel Singers.

0: This Alma Brown and the A1 Gospel Singers. I don't want my living to be in vain. What about you?
1: I surely don't. Again, that's Miss Alma Brown and the A1 Gospel Singers out of Little Rock, and they called that one One Soul. Good morning to you.
0: Good morning. The next song is going to be from Yolanda Adams. The battle is not yours.

0: Gospel music coming at you. That's music by Yolanda Adams, and that is called what now?
1: The battle is not yours.
0: It's the Lord. My God, so you might as well just leave it in his hands. Good morning to you. Hey, you tuned in to Gospel in My Soul, 7:28 in the morning time. We're about 17 minutes away from 5 minutes of love, motivational, inspirational, and inspiring moment. And our topic this morning is, your battle cry, enough is enough. Your battle cry, enough is enough. All right? Remember that topic. Remember that topic when we call for it. When you hear the announcer say it's time to play, do you know the topic? Give me a call at 501-433-0088. Be my number 8 caller. And if you get it correct, I have a gift card for you to go out and eat dinner. How about that? Your battle cry, enough is enough. Remember that now. Remember that. If you remember that, I have a gift card for you. Here's what's going on. Sister Jackie Ray and Tudor over in Sherwood, Arkansas, the Mississippi Mass Choir, God is keeping me. Right here on your great station, 88.3 FM, the voice of the people. Good morning.

0: 7:34 in the morning time. Music off my request line at 501-433-0088. Mississippi Mass Choir. God is keeping me. I want you to know that God is keeping me. Not only me, he's keeping us. Amen.
1: Keeping us.
0: Good morning to you. Let's go to Sister Jackie Ray over in Sherwood, Arkansas, along with Miss Tuta. Good morning. Good morning to you. Good to know you guys are tuning in to 88.3 FM, the voice of the people. Right now, we're going to get ready for our church announcement. Miss Kenya going to take care of that. Good morning to you.
1: Church announcements this morning. 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Pastor Daryl Dandridge, worship leader, Brother Jody Love, guests, the Gospel Miracles, the Voices of Thunder, of Ruston, Louisiana, Reverend Richard Lee, and Crowns of Joy. Our special guests will be the Racy Brothers of Dumas, Arkansas. These are your morning announcements.
0: All right, we appreciate that, Miss Kenya Richardson Wibbert. Gotta say all that. Oh, I'm going to make the husband mad. What my name at? Wilbur. That's the name, right? Wilbur. Good morning to you, Mr. Wilbur. Good morning. Hope you listen this morning. I know you are. Good morning. Also, keep in mind, 7:45 this morning, 5 minutes of love, motivational, inspirational, and inspiring moment. This morning, we're going to talk about your battle cry, enough is enough. Your battle cry, enough is enough. Learn more what I'm talking about at 7:45 this morning on 5 Minutes of Love. We're not too far from that. And right now, if you're going to hear from the Racy Brothers, they're going to be a part of the great celebration with Minister John Humphrey and the Miracles right here on your great radio station. Here's the Racy Brothers. Good morning to you guys. So if you'd like to hear, 501-433-0088. Good morning.

Playing the best of gospel music on your radio station. That's music by Doomazone. I won't forget. Jesus, I won't forget. By the Racing Brothers. They'll be a part of this great program. Coming up September the 19th at the New Creation Bible Church. 2200 Percy Mansion Drive in North Little Rock. We'll be celebrating the CD release single by Minister John Humphrey and the Miracles on this date. You don't want to miss it. Mark it on your calendar. Don't you forget. Don't you forget. All right. Good morning to you. And here's another group that's going to be there as well. Reverend Richard Lee and the Crowns of Joy. So get ready for this great night of blessing. Good morning. Good morning to you.

0: joy there, be a part of this great celebration on this CD release. Minister John Humphrey and the Gospel Miracles at the New Creation Bible Church, 2200 Percy Mansion Drive. That's in North Little Rock, Arkansas. So you want to be a part of that, okay? Okay, then it'll be all right. The devil will be all right. But he don't like it when you're praising God, but you know what? He'll be all right. Good morning to you. You know what to say? He'll be all right. He'll be all right. Good morning to you. time now for 5 minutes of love, motivational, inspirational, and inspiring moment right here on your great video station, 88.3 FM, the voice of the people.
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motivational, inspirational. This is for all the dreamers. 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

0: Good morning, my friends. It's time now for 5 minutes of love, motivational, inspirational, and inspiring moment brought to you by Live Your Dream and Never Stop Dreaming Foundation, along with American Family Funeral Home and Cremation, 1527 East Broadway in North Little Rock, Arkansas. 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Good morning to you. And this morning it's time for 5 minutes of love. And this morning we're going to talk about your battle cry, enough is enough. When you reach the point in your life that you are not where you believe you should be in life, this is where you really should get to the point of frustration and life get to be unbearable. It has to really hurt to be this way, to feel this way, when the truth is you don't have to live this way. The whole truth is you can do better. You're at the point now where your battle cry should be, enough is enough. The feeling of knowing you can do better but won't. I didn't say you can't, I say you won't. When you look around and see others doing good things in life and you know it can be you as well, it's time to say enough is enough. When we look at our life, we have to know that life is full of choices. See, in life, you're either going to find a way to live on your term or someone else's. Either you're going to work your dream or someone else's. It's just called life and living, and you can't get out of life alive. Some people go through great lengths to make things happen. Are you one of those or one of the ones that let life pass you by? Then one day you wish you had did your life a whole nother way. More people live their life when they feel they fail, blaming others. If it's your dream of becoming more of whatever it is, it's your responsibility to live up to your dream and make your dream come true. People have enough on them trying to make something happen for themselves. They're not going to help you in many cases with your dream. Today, tomorrow is the best of the rest of your life. You should have this battle cry, enough is enough. No more excuses. Excuses, be done with excuses. Enough is enough. I have to take charge of me and the future I'm looking for. Enough is enough. Today I'm taking back my joy. See, the key in life of making things happen is refusing to give up on your life in the first place, your joy, your peace, your happiness. Enough is enough. In life, we have to realize we are not responsible for how we come in the world, but we are responsible for how we live. Each day we live, we are getting closer to the end of our life. So for one, try to live your best life. So try to live your best life. You have to come to the point of enough is enough. If we claim to be kings and queens that we say we are, then why are we living like servants? You have to cry out your battle cry of life is enough. Enough is enough. In life, we have to learn to breathe life into our dreams. We have to learn to believe in ourselves. Get fed up with you and do better. You hear what I'm saying? Get fed up with you. Don't get fed up with nobody else. Sometimes you got to get fed up with you. True dreamers dream and take a dream and make reality. They believe and they start and they finish. Procrastinating, delay or postpone their tasks they need to be done. That's procrastinating. But true believer follow up on their dream, and they believe in their dreams and they make it happen. Thank you for being a part of 5 minutes of love, motivational, inspirational, and inspiring moment right here on your great radio station, 88.3 FM, the voice of the people. Good morning.
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0: Get ready right now and be the eighth caller with the correct answer. 501-433-0088. It's time to play
1: Do You Know the Topic?
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1: Do You Know the Topic?
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2: Good morning, you caller number one. 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
0: It's time to play
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0: It's time to play.
2: 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Looking for caller number four on Do You Know the Topic? Do You Know the Topic? Give me a call. Looking for caller number four at 501-433-0088. Good morning. Good morning to you. Looking for caller number four.
0: 501-433-0088. It's time to play
1: Do You Know the Topic?
2: All right, caller number four. Looking for caller number five. Caller number five.
0: The correct answer.
2: And when you call, please turn your radio down. Looking for the correct answer. It's caller number five, right? Caller number five. I got to help this boy to caller number five. Look at, try again. Looking for caller number six. Caller number six on Do You Know the Topic? Do You Know the Topic? Here is caller number six. Try again. 501-433-0088. 501-433-0088. If you know the topic, what caller are we looking for? Number six, number seven. Looking for number seven. Good morning to you. All right, there's caller number seven. Looking for number eight. Looking for number eight. Looking for number eight. If you're number eight, be sure to have your phone turned down. Have your radio turned down. All right, we're going to caller number eight. All right, caller number eight, who I'm talking to, please.
3: Ruby Murphy,
2: you're going to have to try again. I know you were not too long ago, okay? All right, thank you now. God bless you. A 100,000 watt stone. I'm sorry. If you won the last month or two, let somebody else win, if you will. Looking for caller number eight. Caller number eight, good morning to you. Maybe I should have did that disclaimer for the star. She told me to do that. My bad. I missed that. Good morning. 501-433-0088. Look here. 755. Looking for caller number eight again. Caller number eight. 501-433. Look, we're going to do it one more minute. We count down. 501-433-0088. There you go.
0: Get ready right now and be the
2: 501-433-0088. Okay. All right. Let me see who I'm talking to. Caller number eight. Who are we talking to, please?
4: Pastor Damon God. Good morning.
2: Good morning to you. Who is this again?
4: Pastor Damon God. I called you 2 weeks ago. I didn't get the study, but I got it this morning.
2: Oh. Well, man, I almost hung up on you. I'm glad you said the rest on that. Okay. The battle cry, enough is enough. And who I'm talking to? I'm getting that first name. What's that? I'm getting.
5: Naaman Golf.
2: Where you calling from, Mr. Naaman Golf? Pastor Naaman Golf. I'm sorry. Who? And what's the name of your church, Pastor? You need to tell them about the love train. What's the name of your church, Pastor? I'm
4: letting them in. Disciples of Christ, Missionary
2: Baptist Church. And that's in where now? Okay. All right. Where are you located at, sir? Up north. Okay. I think I'm gonna take you off past the name of the golf while we are here. Okay. Sometimes you gotta know when enough is enough, huh? I think I got enough right now. So this is what I want you to do, Pastor, okay?
4: Okay.
2: Yeah, this is what I want you to do. I want you to call me back and give me your information, or you can text me your information to make sure I have it, okay? And all right, do that for me, sir. God bless you, my friend. All right. Okay, I got to get him off the line while I'm here because, you know. Well, I sure appreciate our Pastor Naaman Gall.
3: That's it.
2: All right.
3: Twin Grove, Arkansas.
5: Twin Grove?
3: That's what he said.
2: All right. I appreciate that, Pastor Naaman
3: Gall
2: in Twin Grove,
3: Arkansas.
2: Man, I sure hope you can make it to Little Rock and use and spend this gift card because they ain't got no store down in Twin Grove, dude.
3: Yeah, they got to.
2: Oh, okay. She ain't gonna let me get in trouble because I sure about to get in trouble.
3: I don't know what.
2: Nah.
3: I'm sure they have a store.
2: You sure?
3: Oh, yeah.
2: Okay, I wonder if they had a store I'm gonna send them to, though.
3: No, they don't have that store.
2: Oh, okay. Oh, you know about Twin Grove, huh?
3: No, I don't.
2: Well, how you know if they got that store or not? Yeah. Okay, don't worry about it.
3: Everybody gotta get gas, gotta have a store somewhere.
2: Yeah.
3: Food, milk, eggs.
2: Anything else?
3: He don't come all the way to Little Rock.
2: You don't know? You don't know the man. He might.
3: I'm going to look Twin Grove up today.
2: Right, look up Pastor Naaman Gall and see do he come to Little Rock. All right, praise the Lord. Good morning. Thank you, Pastor Naaman Gall. I'll give you a call back so we get your information, and you'll learn real quick that I'm not too bright. Good morning to you. Blame it on my mama. Hey, like I say, thinking about my mama. I like to say good morning, Sister Ruby Brown and Delvin Brown. Good morning to you. Slim, sexy, and big, healthy. Good morning. Good morning to you. Down there. Good morning. 501-433-0088. Good morning.

100,000 watts of pure gospel music coming at you. We're going to do this next song from a friend down in Lone Oak, Arkansas. Kenny and Alicia Scott, good morning to you. Here you are, my friend.

0: Playing the best of gospel music on your radio station. That's going out to my friends down in Lone Oak, Arkansas. Brother Kenny and Alicia Scott got something coming up for Alicia momentarily. And right now, we'd like to thank Pastor.
1: Namey?
0: Golf. That's what I said. Pastor Namey and Golf. That is Grand Grove, Arkansas. He knew my topic this morning. And, you know, my topic was your battle cry, enough is enough. Now, if I'm going to throw your battle cry should be enough is enough. But since I didn't have it down there, I didn't want to confuse nobody. But the pastor knew it. Pastor knew some of what I talked about the last time. He told me the whole thing I talked about, but he never gave me the topic. But this time he gave me the topic. I'm so proud of that pastor down in Twin Grove. good morning to you, Pastor. Your chance to win is coming up next Sunday. You can try to win again. Not again, but you can try to win next Sunday. You can get in, be my number 8 caller at 501-433-0088. Now, if you won the last two or three months, I should have said that. My friend over here had a disclaimer for me, and I didn't read it. You know, I didn't get the email. If you won the last 3 or 4 months, let somebody else win. And there's plenty to go around. Believe me, your chance will come around again. So I don't like to have to hang up on nobody, but I didn't do that.
1: I did.
0: See, you heard it, didn't you?
1: Sometimes we have to do that just to give somebody else a chance.
0: That's all.
1: We still love you. Yeah, we thank love you for calling. Thank you for listening. But just give somebody else a chance.
0: That's all we ask.
1: We want everybody to get a chance.
0: And Sister Ruby Murphy, I appreciate you, my friend. Yes. She tuned in every Sunday. Yes. She have T-shirts. She should have caps. She should have been out to dinner a few times.
1: That's a dedicated listener.
0: Yeah, dedicated. We love her. And I want you to win again. I just couldn't let you win today. So keep listening, Sister Ruby. You know I love you. We love you. All right, 8:09 in the morning time. You're tuning in to Gospel in My Soul. 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

0: Psalms 116 and 15 says, "Precious in the sight of the Lord is the death of his saints." 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
1: 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Miss Kenya Richardson, owner and operator. If you have any question for her, she right here in the station. Good morning, Sister Kenya.
0: Good morning.
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0: Yeah, right? American Family Funeral Home is a new funeral home located in the city of North Little Rock. I've been in the industry for 30 years now, and I just was able to step out on faith, and God has blessed me with a wonderful business, and I thank God for all the families that allowed me to serve them. On this week, we're serving the Richardson family, we're serving the McCraney family, we're serving the Elo.

0: 1-838-1449 or stop by 1527 East Broadway in the city of North Little Rock, Arkansas.
1: And like they used to say on that commercial, and you'd be glad you did. Good morning to you. Thank you, Sister Kenya Richardson, again, of American Family Funeral Home and Cremation, 1527 East Broadway in North Little Rock. Telephone number 501-838-1449. I'm going to do that one more time in case you need to write it down. 501-838-1449. Miss Kenya Richardson Wilbur, owner and operator of American Family Funeral Home. And she's in the station and be here with me on Sunday morning. So be sure to join us on Sunday morning on the Love Train with the dreamer, the motivator, Chowdy. Chowdy, give me a hug, love. And like my sister Angela say, Angela Clay say in Hot Springs, the fantastic Chowdy love. Angela Clay, you know what? I hadn't been in Hot Springs in a while. So invite me out to a church program sometime so I can meet you and the people of Hot Spring. Some of them still know me out there in Hot Spring. It's been a while since I've been to Hot Spring for anything. Good morning to you. Now, see, you heard me make that cry. All right, good morning.
2: Congratulate yourself. You're on the Love Train
3: with the motivator.
2: The motivator.
3: The dreamer.
2: Jody.
3: Give me a hug.
2: Love. Love. Love.

Playing the best of gospel music on your radio station, 88.3 FM, the voice of the people. Good morning to you. Lord, I'm depending on you. This one is going out to my friend down in Lone Oak, Arkansas, Brother Kenny and Alicia Scott. Lord, help me. This music by Tamela Man. Good morning.

0: And music going out to Alicia Scott down in Lone Oak, Arkansas. Just about going to wrap it up for me this morning. Brother Wayne, Brother Al will be here with the troop this morning. He got the troop in there. So y'all be sure to stay tuned to Brother Wayne and Brother Al with Respect for Life. I'm going to get ready to go. I'm going to let Miss Kenya leave you right quick with her business and goodbyes while I tune up this next song for my little sister, Ruby Brown. Ruby Brown and Deacon Delvin Brown. Slim Sexy and Big Hefty. Good morning to you. Good morning to you. I'm going to leave you with that. And Sister Kenya, I'm going to have something for you just in the morning. I'm going to try to talk her through this as we get ready for let the church say amen. Just let me know when you're ready.
1: I'm Sister Kenya,
0: you ready? Go for it.
1: Refuse to let discouragement have the final word. We have survived too much, overcome too much, and grown too much to quit now. The same God who brought us through every yesterday will lead us into every tomorrow.
0: That's right. Amen. That's Sister Kenya Richardson of
1: American Family Funeral Home, 1527 East Broadway, North Little Rock, Arkansas, 501-838-1449.
0: I appreciate that. I appreciate you guys being a part of 5 Minutes of Love. And we'd like to thank our winner this morning.
1: Yes. Brother Naaman Goff. Twin Grove, Arkansas. Pastor,
0: there you go, Pastor.
1: Pastor Naaman Goff.
0: All right, appreciate you, Pastor. Your chance to win coming up next Sunday on 5 Minutes of Love, motivational, inspirational, and inspiring moment. 8:24 in the morning time. I'm gonna leave this on with you, and I got to go. She got to go. Brother Wayne and the troop will be in just in a minute. When I say the troop, you gotta see these guys for yourself. You say what kind of dress? Dress what?
1: A casket sharp.
0: I can't say that. But they're looking good. These brothers looking good. All right. Good morning to you. God bless you.

0: Well, good morning to you and welcome to another edition of Respect for Life. This is KABF 88.3. Y'all, we're on the FM side, Little Rock, Arkansas, the voice of the people. We welcome you to another edition of Respect for Life. You know, we're right here with you every Sunday morning at the same hour from 8:30 until 9:30. Bringing to you what we know to be relevant information to and about the black community, y'all. And if it's relevant to the black community, it is relevant to the rest of the world. So again, we welcome you to Respect for Life. This is Brother Wayne talking to you, the host of the program. I'm going to be with you for the next 1 hour. For those of you who are new to the program, new to the city even, maybe you're riding through our city and duty of the civilized stop you. That's Dr. X, Dr. E-C-K-S, with that hip-hop recapturing, reclaiming the hip-hop. Because we know that it belongs to us. But it's been hijacked, y'all, and we're trying to take it back. We're trying to put some positivity out there in the hip-hop. And Dr. X is doing an excellent job of helping us along with that right there. So stay tuned. Don't go anywhere. This is Caller Participation Radio. You tuned into, actually, it's Black Talk Radio, which you don't get enough of. Lots of talk radio. Hardly any of it is black talk. But this is a slice of it right here on KBF. The community radio station, y'all, we got 100,000 watts, too. And we go throughout the state. So welcome aboard wherever you happen to be. You can join us, too, with your comments, your calls, and your questions. If you can get in this morning, you do that by calling the phone number. Let me give it to you now so you'll have it. 501-433-0088. That's 501-433-0088. That's the phone number here to the studio. You give us a call, you let the phone ring until I can get to you, and when I do get to you, you will be on the air. That's how we do it here. That's how we've been doing it here at Respect for Life, so you know what to do. Of course, welcome those of you who are on the World Wide Web, KBF.org. We appreciate you being there, too, entertaining where you are, but stay tuned. Don't go anywhere, because like I said, we got guests this morning. Matter of fact, I got a full show. I'm going to say like Griff used to say, I got to try to get 80 pounds of sugar in a 20-pound bag this morning. Yes. Going to be hard to do, but we're going to do it, bro. We got to do what we got to do, so because we got guests this morning. And I have a show that I want to get to you this morning, too. I had promised you last week that I would share with you something from a Christian preacher that I still intend to do it because I want to try to get this in to you. And I'm going to get it in, I'm going to squeeze it in, then I got a piece I want to share with you that kind of is the at the root of what happened to me. Then I'm going to introduce my guest, and then we're going to roll from there, okay? So get buckled in. We're going to have a fast show this morning, and we're going to do it like we normally do it, okay? I love it when one of our Christian pastors get the message. I love it when one of our Christian pastors really get the understanding as to what it is that is going on and has going on. You know, I maintain consistently that the condition in black America is not an accident. We've been acted upon, y'all. We've been acted upon. And I just feel personally that if you knew what has been done to you, you would reverse it. Get out the way. And then you would see the real us start to manifest. And so this brother, this Christian pastor had something to say that pushes us down the road that I've been pushing on for the last few years at least. And that is the history of our people, the proper education of our people. We got to do that, y'all. There's no way around it. We got to do it. I'm pretty sure our guests are going to hit on that this morning, too. Because that's what I'm doing. I'm inviting him into the show this morning. Plus, I'm going to give him an opportunity to bring to us what he chose to bring to us this morning as well. So we're going to keep it moving. Let me share with you what I wanted you to get from this Christian pastor. We're just going to lay the foundation for the next 10 minutes for us, okay? All right, let me make sure that I got him mic'd up. Let me see.
1: I mean, you know, ignorant black folk couldn't have done anything but build pyramids. I mean, that's, you know. Yeah. Apes, they built the pyramid, and modern science, they still don't know how them folk built them to this day. They still can't figure out how they got them stones up on top. These are people that don't have no science. But these are the kinds of attitudes that have been promulgated down through time.
2: What if I told you slavery didn't just put chains on black bodies, it tried to erase black identity? What happens to a people when their names, families, language, history, even their memory are taken away? Today, Dr. Fred Price explains why this may be one of the greatest untold consequences of American slavery.
1: This book, I don't even have to answer the question, they answered it for me. On page 21 of this book, The Journey of the Songhay People.
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1: They stay...

0: And I mean, I can understand how he could come up with that. I mean, I could see that. I mean, how in the world? I mean, you know. Now get this. Science, they still don't know how them folk built them to this day. They still can't figure out how they got them stones up on top. These are people that don't have no science. But these are the kinds of attitudes that have been promulgated down through time.
1: What if I told you slavery didn't just put chains on black bodies, it tried to erase black identity? What happens to a people when their names, families, language, history, even their memory are taken away? Today, Dr. Fred Price explains why this may be one of the greatest untold consequences of American slavery.
0: This book, I don't even have to answer the question, they answered it for me. On page 21 of this book, The Journey of the Songhe People, they state, and I quote, oh, you got to get this. If you don't get this, then you're not interested in blacks. If you're a black person and you don't get this, you're not interested in yourself. And if you're a white person and you don't get this, you're not interested in us. Now get this, I quote, knowledge of race history is to the race exactly as an individual's memory is to that individual. Let me drop that on you again, because that heavy, that this deep, we going deep now. You got to get this, though. You got to get this. Listen to this, because I know that this is, see, this thing just went to the air today, and the rest of it gets to the air, people are going to, I know what black folks going to do. The field folk, they're going to be upset with me. They're going to denounce me. They're going to talk to me. Now, you watch it. Your friends and relatives, they'll do the same thing. Oh, the house. Yeah, that's the house. I'm sorry. Stop. No, the field folk, they're the good folk. Yeah. We the field folk. Hey, field folk. I'm sorry. I meant the house folks. You know them house people? They're going to jump all over me about this. But here, get this now. Quote, knowledge of race history is to the race exactly as an individual's memory is to that individual. The masses of African Americans suffer from partial cultural amnesia because of a certain deliberate program which wiped the slates of our memories clean of true African events prior to the cotton fields of America. But the monsters who perpetrated this cultural genocide were not satisfied. After wiping the memory slate clean, they wrote upon those slates a series of vicious lies. They wrote on the slates, on the minds of all, black and white alike, that the African is really an ape which can speak. They wrote on the slates of the minds of all that the African evolved in the heartland of the jungles of Africa, where not even the faintest glimmer of light of science and learning could penetrate. They wrote on those slates that this African subhuman has neither the genetic ability to learn nor the ability to behave properly.
2: Okay, that's Reverend Price, the great brother from, he's in our ancestors, he's one of our ancestors today, making a statement of fact that they have completely conspired against us through our history and erased our slates And then not only did they erase it, but they replaced the information with falsehoods. And that's been my position that I've been taking for the last few years here, is that, listen, y'all, we've got to understand what is going on. Now I want to share with you very quickly, because I only got about three, four minutes before I get my guests on. Listen, I was in college. I was a sophomore in college when I found the book, The Destruction of Black Civilization, by Chancellor Williams, which is a book that you all should read. If you haven't read it, you should read it. If you pass 21 years of age and you haven't read The Destruction of Black Civilization, you should read it. You should get it. That should be one of the first things you get. In this great book, and I say this often because it's true, I'm not a scholar, but I read them. I read the scholars, and I incorporate what the scholars have had to say in what I say. And you'll get confused. You say, Darren, he must be a scholar. No, I'm not. But I read the scholars. You can too. What is a scholar? A scholar is a person, man or woman, who commits their life to the research or study of a subject. Not just a person that's been to school. We all been to school. We ain't scholars. Scholars commit their life to the research or study of a subject. We've produced scholars. There are black people who are scholars, and Dr. Chancellor Williams is and was a scholar of history of our people. And so he wrote a book called The Destruction of Black Civilization. And in that book, there was a chapter that stuck with me all these years. And it was called The Scholars' War on the Blacks. The Scholars' War on the Blacks. Now, I had a whole piece I was going to share with you, but I'm not going to share the whole piece. What I'm going to share with you is just a bit of it, just so that we can keep moving and get to our guests, okay? He said, first of all, they are not ignorant of the true history of the blacks, including their achievement as builders of one of the first great civilizations on this earth. Ancient writers say it was the very first. And they, the Western scholars, know all about the authentic early and modern sources. They simply ignore and refuse to publish any facts of African history that upset or even tend to upset their racial philosophy that rests so solidly on premises sanctified by time that they no longer need to be openly proclaim. He just states right out the gate, look, they know their actual history, but they're choosing not to give it to you and me for purposes, okay? He gets into that too, but here's what I want to share with you as we move forward so I can get to my guests. He says, as a direct result of this continued universal enslavement through education, black youth are in revolt. That revolt will become increasingly dangerous as they begin to realize how completely they are blocked from self-realization in the very institutions that should further it. How difficult it is to find suitable textbooks in black history or even Negro teachers who do not limit themselves to the viewpoints of the white masters who trained them. The frustrations become more intolerable as the young find themselves between two fires. The white racists who determine the very nature of their education, and the Negro educators who also see the world through the blue eyes of the Saxons. Another great book Nathan and Julia Hare wrote called The Black Anglo-Saxons. You must read that one too, okay? That's Dr. Chancellor Williams. He's validating what Reverend Fred Price just said. Listen, y'all, this is no accident. The scholars' war on black people continues to this day. That's why I'm saying that until we get to the point where we're taking it serious about how we're educating our children, how we're educating ourselves, then we're not serious about it. You have got to get control of what it is your babies, and therefore us, we have been taught and are being taught. School is where it happens at. Okay? That's just a piece of what we was going to do this morning. Next week, God willing, we'll share the entire piece, because we're trying to develop a case here for us to move independently. And that's what we got to do. Well, all right. Good morning, men.
3: Good morning, brother.
2: Let me make sure that your microphone has got some fire over there. Let me see here. You there? Talk to me.
3: Yes, sir. Can you hear me?
2: Yes, sir. I got you. I'm going to turn you up a little bit and make sure that you're coming in strong. I got Dr. Abram.
3: Yes, sir.
2: Dr. Abram Muhammad is in the studio with me this morning, along with some other soldiers here with me. As we move, we know how we move. Thank you, brothers, for being here with us this morning. We appreciate it. And this brother, you're from the great city of Jackson, Mississippi.
3: Yes, sir. The great state of Jackson, Mississippi. Here visiting our family here in the great city of Little Rock at the invitation of my good brother, Brother Kerry Muhammad, and all the faithful believers and supporters and family here of the Little Rock Study Group.
2: I've been in that city, that great city, Jackson, before, and it is. Matter of fact, y'all got the great mayor down there right now, right? What's the brother's name? Is that the brother that's Mayor Jackson?
3: He's the outgoing mayor, I served with him.
2: Okay.
3: Yes, sir. Speaking of Mayor Shokwe Antal Lumumba.
2: Yes, sir.
3: He's the son of Shokwe Lumumba, who in fact was good friends before he made his final transition with the Honorable Minister Louis Farrakhan.
2: Well, let me back up a bit and just give you the greetings and give all your brothers the greetings of Assalamu Alaikum.
3: Wa Alaikum Salaam, sir.
2: Yes, sir. I have to wish peace and graces upon all you guys. as you can see, brother, we're trying to lay the foundation. We got a big audience of Christians after, because you see the gospel show comes on before.
3: Absolutely.
2: We do. So we got a big audience of our people being Christian. At least they have a leaning toward Christianity, but we...
3: Well, that's good. We're in the right house then.
2: We're in the right house.
3: We're in the right house. We all Christian brothers together.
2: There
3: we
2: go.
3: Understand what it means. So,
2: and that's a sleeping giant.
3: We're in the right house then.
2: And that's
3: glad I'm talking to my family.
2: And that's a sleeping giant. And we know that once they get to the point where it's over, we're moving forward as fast as we can go then,
3: yes,
2: right?
3: Yes, sir. Yes, sir. Absolutely.
2: And so when I find those Christian ministers who have gotten a piece of that truth and are willing to speak it, I try to put two lines under it. Say, hey, listen to what that brother just said.
3: Yes, sir.
2: And he said what I've been saying for years is that, listen, y'all, this is no accident. They have purposefully miseducated you and me. Dr. Carter G. Woodson told us in a book in the 1930s.
3: Yes, sir. Come on with it.
2: The miseducation mm-hmm. of the Negro.
3: Yes, sir.
2: What we say, I told some young people this recently. I said, listen, if you don't know the difference between education and miseducation, I said, a bear in the woods is educated. A bear in a circus is miseducated.
3: That's right. That's exactly right, bro.
2: He might be doing a little better. He's eating better in the circus, you know. But if the circus ever shuts down,
3: right,
2: and he got to go back to the woods, he's not going to make it.
3: He in big trouble.
2: He's going to be out there looking for some ball to walk on so he can get his food.
3: It's funny you use that analogy. I use that bear analogy all the time. Not in that realm, but yes, dealing sir. In the nature of things.
2: Yes, sir. Yeah, right. Yes, sir. So we're trying to make that point, brother. It should be a point that's already made, but we have a tendency to stop making that point.
3: Yes, sir.
2: So add to it for me, brother. What do you think? What's our real issue with getting that understood in our community, that we've been miseducated and we continue to be, and as a result of that miseducation, our community looks the way it does?
3: Yes, sir. Well, first, let me start by saying, in the name of Allah, the Beneficent, the Merciful, I bear witness there's no God but Allah, and Muhammad is his messenger, and regardless of name or title, we bear witness to all his sendings of prophets and messengers to redeem fallen man, and especially in this hour where God himself is needed and on scene to redeem us. So I'll greet everyone once again. The green words of peace of Assalamu Alaikum.
2: Wa Alaikum Assalam.
3: And those who are unfamiliar with that salutation, it means peace be unto you. You hear us say it often because it means that as a Muslim, when we give that salutation, it means nothing that we intend to do from our thoughts, minds, actions, or our speech to disturb your peace. And when it is given back, wa alaykum salam, it is indicating that you too wish to do the same thing. It may sound unfamiliar, but if you read your Bible, since we're listening to a Christian audience, we know good and well that Jesus said that all the time before he left and met his disciples. It simply said, peace be unto you.
2: Yes, sir.
3: And so since we know that Jesus didn't speak the king's language, that he was in that part of the world that spoke Aramaic, then we know good and well that what we're saying is decent and in order. So I just wanted to start off by saying that. And Brother Wang, I want to thank you for opening up the floor and allowing your little brother to come in and sit with you today. And I think this is a very timely topic that you have, because it is the miseducation, the lack of education, the quality of education. Everything that's dealing with education as we've been given today has us in the condition that we're in now.
2: Absolutely.
3: In fact, to further clarify how the miseducation or the lack thereof is not only just real, but it's actually something that's been backed by the U.S. government for years.
2: Mm-hmm.
3: Let me make this statement given to us by the legislator at that time, Mr. Henry Berry.
2: Okay.
3: 1832, on the floor of the House of Representatives, this is what he said during session. We have, as I quote, we have, as far as possible, closed every avenue by which the light may enter the slave's mind.
2: Mm-hmm.
3: If we could extinguish the capacity to for them to see the light, our work would be complete. They would then be on the level of the beasts of the field, and we then should be safe.
2: Wow. That's very, very...
3: Now this statement was made on the floor of the House of Representatives while in session. So that should let you know that if the legislator in Virginia at that time could stand up and make that statement on the floor, obviously, it had to be supported, it had to be backed, but more so, it had to be in the minds of all, most, if not all, who was there.
2: And did he say they have successfully extinguished the light that might be able to...
3: His exact words is that he said that we have, as far as possible,
2: closed
3: every avenue by which the light may enter the slave mind. Okay, so when you say you have closed every avenue, but yet he acknowledged, if we could extinguish the capacity to see the light, our work would be complete.
2: So they don't want us to even see the light, because they know a time was coming when the light was going to be out there.
3: Exactly.
2: But they wanted it to where you wouldn't even pay attention to it.
3: We want to put you in a condition,
2: gosh,
3: to where when you go to learn something about yourself, the most you learn is that you were able to take a crop and make peanut butter out of it.
2: Mm-hmm, mm-hmm.
3: The most you were able to do was take another crop and make some clothing out of it.
2: Mm-hmm.
3: But when you learn about us, you hear about all the heroics, us being them, Caucasian people. You hear about the heroics Absolutely. That they have done. You look in the history books and you see them standing at the top of the bow of the boats and soaring across the James River doing all of these things, making all of these miraculous discoveries and all of these amazing things. So all of this is going into the mind of us to where we see us at the lowest state and see them soaring and elevating. And you wonder why in today's society our children continue to fall back in this educational system, because we have passed them down the same thing that was passed on to us. See Jane run, run, run, run.
2: And how they show no value in themselves.
3: Absolutely, brother. I mean, you can't.
2: As a man thinketh,
3: so is he.
2: They understand that principle. Okay.
3: And far too well. We preach it.
2: We preach it.
3: But we don't live it.
2: But we don't understand that principle. Don't live it.
3: Yes, sir.
2: Wow. And so this is the key to it, y'all. We are saying, and brother is echoing it, that we have got to educate ourselves better than what we are. I mean, it's too foolish. Two things that are completely foolish in my mind. First of all, the biggest one that marks us as being fools is that we let other people hold our money. We put our money in other people's banks. Mm-hmm. We let other people hold our money. None of you in here go, well, let me hold y'all money. let me hold your money, brother, until you need some.
3: Right.
2: And I have even mistreated you.
3: Right. That's exactly right.
2: So we let
3: that's deep.
2: We let the people who have mistreated us for years and years hold our money.
3: And robbed and have taken our money.
2: That's
3: shown
2: the point.
3: That they've taken our money. And have taken their own people money.
2: Then we compound that ignorance with letting the people who have mistreated us educate us.
3: Right.
2: So then how are we surprised by our not being able to get our act together?
3: Well, brother, I often tell our family when I'm invited to come to communities and town hall meetings and things of that nature to talk about the conduct and activity of our youth in this educational system.
2: Right.
3: Why are they so wild? Why mm-hmm. are they so this? Why mm-hmm. are they so that?
2: Mm-hmm.
3: And I simply make this statement here, brother. Don't get mad at your children acting like Romans when they've been educated by Caesar. So I'll let that sink in right there. When your children are, how do you expect for children who are educated by Caesar, they're supposed to act like Romans?
2: Caesar educated them instead of acting like Romans.
3: You're absolutely right. Yeah. So the proper education,
2: proper,
3: mm-hmm. which is needed, which is the Honorable Minister Louis Farrakhan told us in A Torchlight for America, education is used for the further advancement of oneself, his family, and the communities, and all of humanity as a whole. But it has to be a proper education that gives us the prerequisites that let us understand what we say every single Sunday, that we are a child of God.
2: The great Amos Wilson, who wrote a book called Blueprint for Black Power,
3: mm-hmm.
2: he says, the purpose of education is to solve problems. Boom. That's about as succinct as you can get.
3: That's it.
2: The purpose of education is to solve problems. Now, if we still got problems that we've had.
3: And we got a lot of problems.
2: Since the 1940s and 50s. Same problem.
3: Yes, sir.
2: We obviously not being educated properly.
3: Brother.
2: It goes without saying, right?
3: Completely without saying.
2: What's our way out, brother? Give us what's our way out of this miseducation problem? How do we get to our young people? How do we get to our stewards of the education to change it to where it can become a problem solving institution, or it can become an institution building education? How do we get that to that point?
3: Well, we have to start, in my humble opinion, we have to start with those who are matriculating in an educational system that has an earnest desire to want to be teachers.
2: Okay.
3: We have to know and understand that
2: we got to get to the teachers.
3: The most that are in the system now have bought into and subscribed to this way of thinking. This is why you have this whole Teach America that's big, which is designed to take people who have any type of degree that you may have. Let's say you got an engineering degree or aerospace degree. I mean, degrees that cost a lot of money.
2: Mm-hmm.
3: But if you agree to go to an so-called impoverished area and teach for 3 years
2: mm-hmm.
3: in a what they call a critical subject matter, then we will erase your student loans and your debts. So here you have the mindset of some people, and you even hear some educators echoing this thought. I got mine. You don't want to get yours? That's on you. Because they're literally there just to get these student loans paid off. They have no sense of true community connection, to want to see that individual grow, to see that individual grow in the community, and thus make a contribution to humanity as a whole. So we must reach those who are going forward to educate our children.
2: Let me say this right here then. Let me add this into this conversation, because I heard this the other day said by Dr. Umar Johnson. They asked him, what do you think is the major issue facing Black Americans? He said, pathological selfishness. I said, wow, that was pretty heavy for me. Pathological selfishness.
3: Mm-hmm.
2: We lack the ability to see beyond our own personal selves, because back to the education, you haven't been taught that.
3: That's exactly right, brother. That's what we've been taught to see.
2: You've been taught just to pursue your own best interest in a micro sense and your personal family, and that's it. We don't have a village mentality.
3: That's exactly right, brother. It's a dog-eat-dog world. It's a rat race. Mm. It's a survival of the fittest that we believe amongst each other. And so even before you reach the teachers, as I was just saying, you have to reach them even with an understanding that the base of understanding starts with a knowledge of self.
2: Yes.
3: When you look at other people who are able to amass something for themselves and for their community, they have a prerequisites of understanding of themselves. Mm-hmm. They don't shy away from the history of themselves, mm-hmm. whether good or bad.
2: Mm-hmm.
3: We're the only people collectively that you're starting to learn a little bit now that you put the pyramids together and things of that nature.
2: Mm-hmm.
3: But the teaching of the Most Honorable Elijah Muhammad is given us by the Honorable Louis Farrakhan teaches us, even when we build the pyramid, we was on our decline.
4: Right.
2: Yeah.
3: When we were building the pyramids, and they still can't figure out how we done that. But we were on the decline when we did that.
2: So we get no history on the high time about civilization.
3: I mean, we haven't got past how we put the rocks together. So you definitely can't get past how we even got the knowledge to even be able to do that. So a knowledge of self is what's needed, and the history of what we're going through. You want to know why the youth doesn't have an appreciation of the struggle of those that have gone before us to amass some of the trinkets that we have today? Because we failed to educate them on what it took to get to just in the out of perceived slavery mentality that we're in, because it's too hurtful. We don't want them to know.
2: They don't know.
3: The Jewish community don't do that. Mm-hmm. The Korean community doesn't do that. The Latino community doesn't do that. Everybody wants to hide the horrifics of what happened to them, but they don't hide it, but come to us, we don't want to talk about it. So how do you expect for our children to have a sense of that? Look at the pictures, Brother Wayne, when we were going to school, when we had our own schools. You can tell from the pictures where the children going to school or where they going to church.
2: Yes, sir.
3: Because that was a sense of pride in dressing up and where they was going and what they were doing. They gave us the worst of the books, and we took those books and still soared in science, mathematics. So when Representative Barry said, we have gone as far as possible to close all avenue.
2: Right.
3: You know, to keep that light from coming in, we still see glimpse of that light. Sure, we see it in athleticism, right? We see it all the time in that. But even an athlete is not able to do what he or she does athletically if it's not something that's turned on in them mentally to let them know that it can be done. What happens when you get a knowledge of self, a true knowledge of self, a true love of self, from an academic and a history standpoint? Now we're ready to go to the next level.
2: And we keep overlooking that fact. We keep overlooking that fact. And so we have to continue to hit that point until it is absorbed by our community.
3: Absolutely.
2: It's that's the hurdle, y'all. That's the thing that's preventing us from moving as fast and as swift as we do. Let me say this. We do this thing, and we're trying to do it, and hopefully it can catch on, and we'll do it all over, because we have to do it because of the institution that exists. We do a thing that we call learn and earn in our city. Learn and earn.
3: Mm.
2: We're taking young people between 16 and 30 years of age.
3: Okay.
2: and on a Saturday, and we spend 5 hours with them, showing them Black history, Black consciousness documentaries. 5 hours. We provide lunch to them. And then at the end of the process, we pay them $125 for coming. Mm. So we're using cash as an incentive.
3: Yes, sir.
2: To get them to sit in there and be students. And you talking about working. They sit there and they pay attention.
3: Yes, sir.
2: They even raise their hand and go to the bathroom. Can I go to the bathroom? Mm. Because they understand that they're being paid. Mm-hmm. Okay. Now, what we're giving them is changing their whole concept of understanding, because after they go through the courses, then they be like, can I come back? I don't have to get paid. Mm. I want to just come back and get this information.
3: Yes, sir.
2: Because they think we're going to talk about Rosa Parks and Martin Luther King. No, sir. We're giving them real information as to how. What I tell them is that we're trying to put our condition in context.
3: That's right.
2: Because you don't know how this has happened. We give it to them from the background perspective. And so the Learn and Earn has been a hit for us. We've done 3 years of it as a pilot, and we're trying to move forward to the next level. But what we're trying to do is to get the funding to do it, because the more money we have to do it, the more students we could do. Absolutely. Right now, we're doing 24 young people. We're doing 12 young ladies and 12 young men, okay? Mm. And so but the more funding we get, the more students we can get. Mm. We got a

0: people to our people.
1: So, Brother Wayne, what we have to do in taking that program that you're just speaking of, we have to take a spiritual approach to it in terms of this context.
0: Okay.
1: I knew a man who just by himself worked with 12 other men. And just by those 12 men, they have spread a doctrine that goes from one end of the earth to the other.
0: True that.
1: That man being Jesus and his 12 disciples, correct?
0: Mm-hmm.
1: So just imagine if you took the 24, which is double of what Jesus had. And we're talking about a teaching that was completely contrary to the law of the land at that time that could get you killed. Imagine empowering and making those 24 ambassadors that they must go out and spread this good news, find 24 others, and they find 24 others, and so on and so forth. We can make the change that is necessary. We just have to get out of this microwave mentality and thinking that if we don't see it happen next week, oh, it ain't going to happen. We have to know and understand that things take time, but you have to put it in motion. So it could start right here from Little Rock with that program you have right now, and they could be dispatched throughout wherever it's going to go and start the same thing.
0: Our great brother whose music you just heard, Dr. X, he says in one of his songs that in every seed there is a tree. So we planted those seeds, brother.
1: There it is.
0: So we know that there was a tree. Matter of fact, those seeds will germinate. You just get them out there. You just do that out there. Hey, listen, you're listening to KABF 88.3 on the FM side. This is the Respect for Life program. My guest this morning, a great brother, is in the studio, Dr. Abram Muhammad. He's here with us this morning. That's who you're hearing out of Jackson, Mississippi. That's He's right. in the city. He's going to be talking to the people today. What time are you going to be over there, brother? Because the people are going to hear you and say, well, I want to hear some more of him.
1: Oh, brother, I'm honored, man. The program will be starting at 10 a.m.
0: 10 a.m.
1: at 2014 Pike Avenue.
0: 2014
1: Come
0: Pike
1: on
0: Avenue.
1: Down and let's have a wonderful time together. Listen, regardless of what your faith or persuasion, we're all family. 3 and 4 make 7, so does 2 and 5.
0: Got
1: let's
0: that
1: get
0: right.
1: 7 together.
0: That's very much the truth right there. Listen, phone number here. I see my phone lines is blowing up. I'm going to get y'all in. I was trying to get the brother as much as I can in here. 501-433-0088. That's the phone number here to the studio. We're going to start letting you in. We know you got some comments or questions or whatever. We can get you in here if we possibly can. What we got here? We got, about 15 more minutes left. Good. Okay. We'll roll with it. Let's see if we can get some callers in. Good morning. Thanks for holding. Welcome to Respect for Life.
2: What up, Hotel, my brother?
0: Hotel. Well, alaikum
1: salam, sir. Hotel.
2: I don't know if you know that Charles Larkin passed away, man.
0: No, man, Charles Larkin. That's one of the. Charles Larkin was one of the brothers on our undefeated football team, wasn't he?
2: Yeah, him and his brother Steve.
0: Yeah. I remember Charles.
2: Yeah, he passed away.
0: Sorry to hear that. Thank you for letting me know, brother.
2: Yeah, just to start off, you know, Dr. John Henry Clark said that those who are ignorant of history are bound to remain a child. That's where you get the term minority, man, when white folks want to keep you in a childlike state, okay? That's why a lot of them had black men shave their beards, though, to keep them childlike. Well, my thing is with our kids, and I think you heard me say this before, Brother Wayne, we need a council of men, a council of women, a council of youth to pass on that continuity of struggle.
0: Yes, sir.
2: And I think that's been missing the folks, that there has been no continuity there. And the gap has gotten wide as open as to the struggle of black folks. I mean, folks like the aftermath, I'm black, okay? Born and raised in the city. But last but not least, my last point is, we have to go back and study the origin of black folks. We are an old people, man. We're an old people.
0: Yes, sir.
2: And there's a branch of science that studies black folks. Chemistry. K-E-M, Kim, and the mystery schools of chemistry.

0: So the last but not least, scripture says, tells you to study thyself approved, but I like to add on to that. Study thyself approved, however, know thyself.
1: No doubt. Thank you, brother, for the call.
2: Thank you.
1: Any echo of that? Anybody want to say something on that right there?
2: Well, you know, brother's dead on what he's saying, and I just like to follow that up with a quote that our great brother Frederick Douglass told us a while ago. He said, it's easier to build strong children than to repair broken men. Mm-hmm. So this is why I say we must go after the youth, and that's why the Honorable Minister Louis Farrakhan, he encourages us, and he always keep out front that it's that Joshua generation that we got to get trained up to bring us into the promised land, because sometimes those with that Moses generation still believe just go to school, get a good education, and get a good job. Wow. Where the youth of today are not saying, we don't want to come out of school and be educated beggars, as the Honorable Louis Farrakhan say. We want to come out and to be entrepreneurs.
1: Absolutely. It says, that's what the brother just read. He says, as a direct result of this continued universal enslavement through education, black youth are in revolt. Now, we don't look at this, what's going on in our communities with our youth, as revolt.
2: Mm-hmm.
1: But that's what it is. It's revolting to... revolting on this miseducation that they may not can define it for you, but they know it when they see it.
2: Yeah, right.
1: it's being manifested in us. Is it? Look at us. Look at us. What are we doing here? Let me get somebody else here.
2: Yeah,
1: right,
2: sir.
1: Quick.
2: I love it. I love it.
1: Good morning. Thanks for holding. Welcome to Respectful Life.
3: Yeah, Brother Wang.
1: Yes, sir.
3: Assalamu alaikum to you and all your guests. You
2: Wa alaikum salam.
1: Wa alaikum salam.
3: It's Brother Charles.
1: Yes, sir, Brother Charles.
3: Okay. Hey, no, I was calling because the brothers that there, I know that you said it was from Jackson, Mississippi.
1: Uh-huh.
3: First thing I wanted to do was ask them, did they know anything about JAG Nation, Brother Alexis?
1: JAG Nation?
3: Yes, sir.
1: Okay.
2: Yes, sir, I've heard of it. Yes, sir.
3: Okay, yeah, he's got Alexis of Mississippi. And by the way, I have a daughter that lives in Byron, Mississippi.
2: Yes, sir. Byron. Okay.
3: Okay. So, brother Wayne, you know, after 54 years of following the teachings of Elijah Muhammad, I'm always trying to share something to get my people to thinking, you know? And so what I wanted to shout out to that brother on JAG Nation, because he has a lot of positive stuff right there. And if your listeners could go and just check it out, he put some messages out there. And so I just wanted to share that.
1: Thank you, brother, for the call. Good to hear from you, sir.
3: Yeah, good to hear from you too.
1: All right. Walaikum
2: salam, sir.
1: That's Brother Charles. He was like our first secretary down here. Remember? Mm. He come out of Los Angeles. He was 57.
2: Okay.
1: Wow. 57. Can you imagine? We had Mars with 57 Charleses in there.
2: Wow.
1: He was Brother 57. That's how Muslims should do it that way. You
2: yes,
1: know?
2: Sir. Yes, sir. Yes, sir.
1: You become that number.
2: Yes, sir. Absolutely.
1: Y'all seen 38?
2: Say no name, just a number.
1: Hey, what 24 at? What 24? Y'all seen no 24? Y'all gonna have to try that call again. I don't know why that you didn't stick. It didn't come through. But brother, again, thank you, brother, for coming in, brother, and getting right in the water like we were trying to do this morning, and swimming
2: brother,
1: like we can swim.
2: I want to thank you, Brother Wayne, for being such a powerful voice for our people and keeping the voice of truth out front and being unafraid and unapologetic.
1: Got that, bro.
2: What it is that you do. And I just want to say thank you, brother, for the honor to come in and try to share what the Honorable Minister Louis Farrakhan has shared with us. And I would just simply tell people, listen to the minister for yourself. Don't let your enemy try to educate you about your friend. The minister said, if a man won't treat you right, he certainly won't teach you right.
1: Got to turn your radio down. We got you on. Turn your radio down.
3: Peace, everybody.
2: Peace, sir.
3: If you have a problem, whatever the problem may be, in order to solve the problem, you have to go to the root. How
0: got the problem. We don't look at, the question we don't even ask, how did we get in this situation?
2: Mm-hmm.
0: You have to go to the root. There had to be something that we did to put us, get ourselves in this situation. And if you don't fix it, you got to go and see what you did and move forward. It's the damn good.
1: Well, speak on that.
0: You don't know what you did right off the jump to get you
1: interesting.
0: Keep jumping in it.
1: Interesting point, right, brother. Interesting point. I'm going to throw that at my brother Abram. Brother, speak on that a little bit. What's the Muslim's perspective, or the Nation of Islam perspective, as to why we got in this condition or are in this condition? Did we do something? What did the minister say? Did we sin? Did our parents sin? What? Why?
2: Well, the scripture says like this when it's asking about why was a young boy blind and why these other things have taken place that seems to be not of God. And the answer was given back that not that the child is sin or the parents are sin and any of those things, but these things had taken place so that the glory of the Lord, the power of God, would be seen and made manifest.
1: There we go.
2: Now, brother is right. Our rebelliousness, because remember, as I said earlier, the pyramids were being made in our fall. So the key word is fall. Mm-hmm. So in our rebelliousness, there was a falling away from our high position with God. Okay. So there had to be a state. So we're taught that God allowed to happen so that we could understand our connection to him and be brought back to him, so that now the tail should be made the head, the least being made the most, and the last being made the first, because God coming to make us his people, in which he said, I will get a foolish and despised and rejected people to vex the wise.
1: You know, that's one of the things. Thank you for that answer, brother. That's one of the things that I found so fascinating about what the Honorable Elijah Muhammad's teachings included and what Minister Farrakhan's explanations did. It cleared up for me the question of why. Why? I mean, I had that question, brother, as a teenager.
2: Yes, sir.
1: What, you know, because I was a part of that integration. We integrated when I was in the seventh grade of school, had all black education from first through sixth. Then we integrated in seventh grade of school. Now, I had gotten told about how the white folks was better than us and all that.
2: Sir.
1: But then when we integrated with them, I saw different.
2: Right.
1: They were bringing up the rear, brother, right, in everything.
2: Yes, sir.
1: We were whooping them in the classroom. We got to the court, we whooped them. We got to the field, we whooped them. I'm like, well, what's the deal here?
2: Yes,
1: how
2: sir.
1: Is it that they are in charge and in power like that? And then nobody ever answers that question for you. You just have to accept the reality of life. But nobody explains it to you. And I said, once I got the explanation, I said, oh, well, hell, that makes sense to me. I'm ready. I can roll with that then. If God got some intention behind
2: he
1: this.
2: He got a whole lot of intention. Yes, sir. Everything is intended. Just know, brother, we're running a race and we're winning and we got combat boots on.
1: That's
2: just
1: right.
2: Imagine if we're ever given the opportunity to put on a pair of track shoes.
1: No, that's right.
2: So that's come with the proper education. We get the track shoes and now we're really off and running.
1: And it's coming too. We can see it coming. Good morning. Thanks for holding and welcome to Respect for Life. Can you do it in 30 seconds?
0: Peace and blessings, brother.
1: Peace, brother.
0: A wonderful, great day, great show. Is there something that you just asked Wayne why?
1: Yes.
0: And I think we talked about this before. As we go back to Genesis, the Father gave Abraham the whole blueprint layout, even though he wasn't going to be living. No surety that thy seed will be strangers and they will be afflicted for 400 years. But this is the key point. As we're in this transition right now, just like Jonah was in the pit, we're in the stage of Pisces as we transition into the age of Aquarius. We come out into our purpose. It says, and when that time is up, that nation who oppressed you, I will judge. So right now, in the cusp of the transitioning of the ages, God is saying, okay, the ones who oppressed you and his children, I'm gonna give a little time to get right. But if they don't get it right, guess what? It's full of rot.
1: Yes, sir.
0: The heat wave that was over in Europe.
1: Brother,
0: never happened like that before.
1: Brother, you didn't call at the end of the show with a beginning of the show point.
2: Absolutely.
1: Thank
2: love
1: you, brother,
2: it.
1: For the
2: Thank
1: call.
2: You.
1: But that's a whole show right there.
2: That's the whole one. That's right.
1: That brother went into. Let me bring Brother Kerry on the air. This is our local minister here in the city, local student minister, Brother Kerry Muhammad. Thank you, brother, for bringing brother in, for calling me up and say, hey, brother, I got a piece of dynamite I need for you to get on your show this morning.
4: All praise be to Allah. Yes, well, thank you, Brother Wayne, for always, you know, being here for the community and being steadfast.
2: Yes. Yes.
4: You know, it's a work that is definitely needed. And, you know, we honor you. You know, thank you, brother. And thank Brother Abram for coming.
1: Yes, sir.
4: And, you know, when he was asked to come, you know, he said, I came here to work.
1: Yes, sir.
2: That's right.
4: So praise be to Allah.
1: Well, thank you, soldier. Thank you, brother, for being consistent as you are, brother. We appreciate you so much and for holding up what we need, holding up around here, because we got to have it, because we know that, like the Honorable Elijah Muhammad said, my best followers are still out in the streets.
2: Still out there. Yeah. We're going out there to go get them right now.
1: Let's see. Can somebody do it in 20 seconds? Can you do it in 20 seconds?
0: I might be wrong. This is
1: O2 Gary
0: Real.
1: What's up, Brother Jerry, man? Ain't heard from you in years.
0: I'll call you after the show, but I haven't talked to you in a minute.
1: Yes, sir. Please call.
0: I've been hospitalized and everything, but...
1: Yes, sir.
0: I was good friend of your brother, Akbar, and I'm having a great show this morning.
1: Thank you, brother.
0: And I love
2: Thank you, sir.
0: You guys talk about.
1: Yes, sir.
0: Anything you've been saying all the years.
1: Absolutely, brother.
0: I just want to comment on it, you know.
1: Okay, so
0: I'll call you next week.
1: Yes, sir, brother. Thank good you. To hear from
2: Be
1: you. Definitely call me, soldier. Thank you.
0: Yes, sir. Yes, sir.
1: Yes, sir. That's an old soldier there from a long time ago, bro. I ain't heard from him in a minute.
2: Thank you, brother.
1: You done brought him out this morning. Brother Abram.
2: Man,
1: Dr. Abram, we thank you, sir.
2: No, thank you, brother, for the honor. Thank you for your listening audience, and everybody have a peace and prosperous and blessed day. And above all, learn more today than you did yesterday and be a blessing to others.
1: Absolutely, brother. Hey, listen, you got to stay tuned because my man CC Smooth is coming up next. He's got some jazz.
2: I knew, but something. I felt the breeze when it came by my shoulder.
1: He got the quiet storm
2: coming up next.
1: He gonna make it easy for you to digest some of this, what we just got through dealing with. CC Smooth, he got it handled. Listen, y'all, we like to say to you at the end of each show, to think over what we've had to say today, reflect on what we've had to say today, and then you get up and add your skill to this freeing of the captives. That's what we're trying to get done, y'all, and it's going to happen. It's going to take place. And we'll be back again next week, God willing, at the same time. Brother Wayne can be reached after the program. I'm at 501-416-8349. 501-416-8349. And let me say to all of you, thanks for listening. Thanks for calling. Peace. And have a great rest of the day.

All right. Good morning. Happy Sunday to you, your family. It is a wonderful, wonderful morning, a good feel morning right here in the studio. I walked in the studio this morning and had a wonderful vibe, a wonderful spirit was here when I got in the studio this morning. So it is wonderful to just be able to pray on a great day, beautiful weather. Thank you for waking me up this morning and able to get on the radio station. It is DJ CC Smooth right here with you, transitioning from Brother Wayne's show, Respect for Life. Walked into the studio this morning with so much spirit. Got introduced to some very good men this morning inside the studio. Got some real good information going on, man. Uplifting the brothers. That's what's going on, man. We uplifting the brothers as always, each and every Sunday. Respect for Life, Brother Wayne. Wonderful, wonderful. Let's get it started with the quiet storm. Let's get it started with the quiet storm today. Happy Sunday to you, your family,

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2: If Donald Trump wants to assail more people as lunatics, he might look at his own top officials. Hear about the lunacy of Brendan Carr today on Hightower's Radio Lowdown. Some presidents are known as uplifting orators. Our present president, however, is known for petulant put-downs. Periodically, Trump discovers a new pejorative that he considers clever, so he wears it out, attacking his endless list of enemies. His current favorite is lunatic, hurling the slur at women reporters, most foreign leaders, all Democrats, protesters, and, well, everyone who offends him. But if he wants some real lunatics to belittle, why not that menagerie he's appointed to top government positions, such as Brendan Carr, Trump's FCC attack dog who keeps yapping that he's gonna abolish NPR. Failing at that, Carr has now gone from silly to ridiculous, pushing a phantasmagoric scheme that truly is lunacy. It comes from some Elon Musk protégés who apparently notice that our planet gets dark as night falls. Eureka, they exclaimed. We need to light the night.
3: Yeah, we already know about all of that, and that's a lot that's going on, and that's what's, a lot of that is what's wrong with the world today. So let's smooth it out. Let's try to feel good today. Keep it positive on a positive level right here. 88.3 FM radio. We got some good jazz. Today, we got some community involvement. We got some real good, positive, feel-good things going on. If you're traveling, if you're exercising, if you're just waking up, good morning. Wake up. Happy Sunday. We're going to start out with Greg Karukas with Manhattan.

Mr. Michael Lington with Twice in a Lifetime. Really, really nice groove right there. We off to a good start. We want to welcome everybody that just came in. We want to welcome you to the Quiet Storm, KABF Community Radio, right here. Each and every Sunday, 9:30 to 12, we want to get you to tune in and be a part of our jazz music. We got a lot of good jazz, some classical jazz, smooth jazz, sometimes a little pop, R&B, and hip-hop with the jazz. So we want to make sure we mix it up and give you a really good dose of positive vibes through music. And that's what it is each and every Sunday. So positive up at whatever you're doing. If it's exercising, if it's cleaning the house, if it's tending to the children, or even if you're off to church, thank God for the day and the many blessings that he has bestowed on us. So jazz music, here we come. We're going to take it to That's the Way of the World with Kim Pensil.

All right. That one was a nice one. I want to give a quick shout out, a real big shout out from KABF to Miss Carol for just calling in and just giving, showing the love. And the show that was before this particular show, The Quiet Storm, Respect for Life, is always a really informative show. But apparently today it was much more to Miss Carol to want to call in, let us know how we doing up here at KBF Radio, community radio station, where you can call in and give your opinion as much as you like. And Miss Carol, I just want to thank you so much for calling in, being a part of the show, and continuing to be a part of the show, from Respect for Life to Quiet Storm. And we have several others that are rolling here at KBF Radio. 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So stay tuned in. If anybody's just coming in and just tuning in with us, we have a really, really good show. I already jumping off, we got the groove going right here, Quiet Storm Radio. I'm your host, DJ CC Smooth. Man, it's a wonderful, wonderful day. It's always a blessing to be before you each and every Sunday for at least the next 52 weeks. The weather across Arkansas, hot as always in July, 88 degrees in this capital city, and it's about that, probably about that same temperature across the state. So let's get cool, let's stay cool, let's listen to some jazz, and let's make it positive all the time. 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

0: All right. That one is called Follow Your Bliss by Marc Antoine. Follow your bliss. Follow your dreams. We grooving right now on the Quiet Storm Jazz Show. We are grooving. We got it started. The one before that is called The East from the West by Mr. Paul Jackson Jr. So that's from East to the West. Man, let's minister through jazz music. Let me minister through jazz music from the East to the West as prayers go out, as we pray for the flood victims, those specifically affected in Texas by the massive storms and the massive rain that we had over the past few days. So let's make sure we send out prayers. Think about those affected during the severe storms that we've been having. In the meantime, community radio is definitely in your ears right now. So I need you guys to stay tuned. Tune in. Call in 501-433-0088 on anything. I need you to, this is a radio station that's making a relationship with the community. 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And if you're just tuning in, welcome. I welcome you to the Quiet Storm. There's so many new listeners, so many people that I see in the barbershop as I work my barbershop business throughout the week. And some of my clients are very impressed at that I'm a DJ, that I'm working on Sunday as a DJ CC Smooth. They kind of giggle and laugh a little bit. That lets me know that they listen. So if you're listening, if I saw you this week and let you know that I was going to be on the radio station, I need you to shout out 501-433-0088 if you get time. 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And right now, we need to pay some bills with some public service announcements. 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
1: 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Back at you with the Quiet Storm Jazz Show. Please, please, please govern yourselves accordingly to those public service announcements. We got concerts that are coming through the town. We got concerts coming through the state, actually. We have public service all over the state, community outreach. We got back to school campaigns going on right now. So if you got some back to school campaign going on in your area, call us at KABF Radio. Get us involved, and we will definitely let the community know, let the Arkansas listeners know what's going on in your area with the back-to-school campaigns, because those children are getting ready to start back school. And one thing I can say about being a barber in the barber industry, we operate at this time during those back-to-school campaigns. Those corporate sponsors come out and get those backpacks and school supplies and everything that the children need to help start the school. Everybody does not have it like they, you know, like everyone else. So we gonna try to make sure that those children that are, you know, less affected, you know, are definitely taken care of in a time of need. So back to school campaigns, concerts, make sure you govern yourselves according to those public service announcements right here at KABF Radio. And if you see your business, if you see your business as a part of KABF Radio, then make sure you connect with us and we can get you rolling. In the meantime, we're going to get started with Day by Day with Najee, follow that up with Norman Brown, some Nick Colion, some Jeff Cothia, and here it is, KABF Radio.

Oh yeah, that's Mr. Norman Brown with Out of Nowhere. I like to bring that groove to you today. Nothing but great jazz music. Sometimes it's classical jazz, sometimes it's smooth jazz, but it's always gonna be real, real good jazz. I try to find the best in jazz music, from legendary jazz to modern jazz, right here at 88.3 Radio, the community station for the people. I need you guys to tune in as often as you need to. I need everyone to pay attention to everything that's going on here. We got the Arkansas Reggae Festival going on. We got the Art Porter Foundation, who has a big thing going on between July 27th to August the 1st, a whole week of jazz. We have Gerald Albright is the featured the headliner for the Art Porter Foundation week of jazz. So make sure y'all tuned in with that. We got some interviews. We got some real notable interviews coming up here at 88.3 Quiet Storm as well, with Mr. Miguel at Imprinta Printing right there on Chico and Geyer Springs, where they do a lot of promotional items, a lot of advertising items, where you get banners and flyers and business cards. So I'm going to bring Mr. Miguel here to he's going to actually be an underwriter as well on the station. So we're going to bring him in, do an interview, get to know Imprinta Printing. We got a Miss Denise Rulak, who'll be coming in soon and maybe the next couple of weeks, with the Vitiligo Support Group. We're going to talk a little bit more about the condition of vitiligo that plagues a lot of people. We're going to have Miss Denise Rulak, who they actually have a vitiligo support group. So we're going to bring her on in the next couple of weeks. So I'll keep you in tune with that. In the meantime, we got Mr. Nick Colion with Say What's On Your Mind, followed by a barrage of great jazz here at the Quiet Storm Radio. Thank you for tuning in, and here it is.

That one is called Stepping Out. Stepping Out, Mr. Kim Waters. Stepping Out. We got the jazz groove going. If your head not bobbing right now, if your head is not bobbing right now, you do not like jazz music. That's really, really good music. And I'm going to keep it going for my loyal jazz lovers. KABF Radio 88.3 is doing it right now. This is Mr. Everett Hart with I Just Can't Stop Thinking About You.

Mr. Norman Brown with Paradise. That's a nice one right there, man. I had to put that one into rotation on today's show. It's wonderful to be here. If you're just now tuning in, happy Sunday to you and your family. We welcome you into the Quiet Storm Jazz Show right here at KABF Radio 88.3 each and every Sunday from 9:30 to 12. I will take you on a ride through the best in jazz music right here. And we got some community stuff going on too. We always got some community awareness going on right here at KABF Radio. So we just making sure that we tune in and we build a relationship with the listeners. If you have anything going on in your area, if you want to request a nice jazz song, 501-433-0088 is your avenue to do so. I have a special request each and every week out of Atlanta, Georgia. So I'm looking forward to playing the music that they like to hear, that the listeners like to hear. 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In the meantime, more music right here, 88.3 with The Music Inside with Chuck Loeb.

That was Chuck Lowe with The Music Inside. Boy, man, that's nice. That's starting to be one of my favorites right there. You know what? I think I want to play that one again. Y'all want to repeat that one? You know how you used to hit repeat? I like that one. The Music Inside with Chuck Lowe on repeat right here. 88.3 FM radio on repeat. 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

0: yeah. I had to put that one on repeat. He called me Stevie Weavy. Called me the repeat offender. I am the repeat offender. I had to play that one again, everybody. That one was a nice one. The music inside, Chuck Lowell, man, that's really, really nice. At this time, we're going to go ahead and pay a couple of bills and listen to some public service announcements. 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
3: This is Dr. Sharice Jones Branch, and this is your Black History Moment. Spelman College, a historically Black liberal arts college for women, was founded in Atlanta, Georgia in 1881. Originally called the Atlanta Female Baptist Seminary, students were instructed by white northern-born teachers in the basement of an Atlanta church until oil magnate John D. Rockefeller and his wife Laura Spelman donated funds to the school. The institution was renamed to honor her abolitionist family. The first generation of Spelman students enrolled in courses equivalent to high school instruction. In 1887, Spelman awarded its first diplomas and its baccalaureate degrees in 1901. In Spelman's first decade, students learned domestic skills such as sewing, cooking, and laundry work. Spelman's curriculum also focused heavily on teacher training, although the school initiated a nursing program in 1886 and developed a missionary training department in 1891. Spelman also has a tradition of activism. Students participated in sit-ins at businesses in downtown Atlanta in the 1960s and protested the presence of rapper Nelly in 2004. Approximately 2,200 students currently attend Spelman. The college has the largest endowment of any historically Black college or university in the United States, nearly $3 million, and its distinguished alumni include Alice Walker and Esther Rowe. For more information, see www.blackpast.org.
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12: 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If you're eligible, these are your rights.

All right. That's called Lifted by Miss Cindy Bradley. I do not discriminate. Good music is just good music. That was a nice number by Miss Cindy Bradley. She's from New York. She's been at the top of the Billboard charts as well. About 20 years ago, she started out, made it big, big in jazz. Trumpeter Cindy Bradley. In the meantime, we want to come back. We got a really good duet. I got a duet right here with Arkansas talents, Arkansas jazz artists, Rodney Block and Merlon Devine. Matter of fact, Rodney Block has an upcoming concert in Hot Springs at the Hot Springs Ballroom in Hot Springs, Arkansas. So be looking for that. Sponsored by, presented by the Lupus Foundation. We got the Art Porter Foundation bringing jazz all week, July 27th through August the 1st, where the headliner will be Mr. Gerald Albright. We got the Arkansas Reggae Festival and a lot more going on. But in the meantime, we got a duet with Arkansas's own jazz artist, Mr. Rodney Block and Mr. Merlon Devine, with In This Moment, I Think of You.

in this moment, I think of you. Arkansas's own Rodney Block and Mr. Merlon Devine. Duet, Arkansas jazz talent. Let's crank it up. Let's change gears a little bit with At Last, with Ronnie Jordan with At Last. And then we got Snack with Nicolas Cage and Paul Brown with 24/7. Stay tuned in, KABF Radio, the voice of the people.

0: I'm doing good, good. I'm doing real good. We got Michael in Arkadelphia. How you doing, man?
1: Peace and blessings to yourself. Great show. And many blessings and much abundance to everybody who's listening.
0: All right, man. Thank you so much for that. We need that. Prayer is definitely needed. And you just prayed over everybody. Thank you, sir.
1: The highest level of frequency, highest level of energy this week to everybody listening, man.
0: That's great, man. It's always great to start a good week, you know what I'm saying, with prayer. And those blessings will just be raining down, man. So we appreciate you all the way from Arkadelphia. Thank you so much for listening, sir.
1: I got a small request.
0: Okay, go right ahead.
1: A song by the artist Terrence Blanchard.
0: Okay, what's the name of the track?
1: On his Bounce CD, the song is called Azania, A-Z-A-N-I-A.
0: A-Z-A-N-I-A, Azania, Terrence Blanchard. Azania. I'm going to look for that and try to get it on before the show is over, sir. Thank you so much. All the way from Arkadelphia, Arkansas.
1: Thank you, man. Bless.
0: You're welcome. Thank you.

All right, that was 24/7 by Mr. Paul Brown, right here at 88.3 Radio, the best in jazz music on the Quiet Storm Jazz Show. We almost out of, we got 30 minutes. If you've been riding with us since the beginning, we've been riding through the genre of jazz in a mighty, mighty way. I got some requests coming out of Arkadelphia, Arkansas, and one coming out, as always, from Atlanta, Georgia. We got Mr. Cool Breeze by Donald Harrison.

Shannon, I like that one, man. Mr. Cool Breeze. Donald Harrison, special request out of Atlanta, Georgia. Every week I get a request out of Atlanta, Georgia. Keep it coming. You giving me a reason to keep the quiet storm hot, blazing with the best in jazz music. Let's go to Arkadelphia, Arkansas's request, Azania by Terrence Blanchard.

All right. That was Tabarin by Cantoma. Don't go nowhere. We got about 10 minutes left. We got about 10 minutes left on the Quiet Storm Jazz Show right here. KABF 88.3, the voice of the people, man. We got it. We got it going on. 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Right now, let's go to Friends with Brad Mehul.

All right. We got Friends by the Brad Hemo Trio. I hope you enjoy the show today. The Quiet Storm Jazz Show is coming to an end, man. Every Sunday, though. Every Sunday. This is where we are. 9:30 to 12 noon. 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I want to give a shout out before we get out of here to Brother Wayne. His 8:30 to 9:30 show, Respect for Life. I walked in this morning into the Nation of Islam, and I was very much honored to be in the presence of so many great men. And I just wish somebody would have told me or gave me the memo so I could have came in with me a suit and tie on as well. The brothers was looking good, smelling good early this morning. The Nation of Islam brothers in the studio this morning. As soon as I walked in, the spirit was here. So Respect for Life, each and every week, 8:30 to 9:30, right here at KABF Radio, man. I was so honored to be, I'm just honored to be a part of the KABF family. Shout out to Mr. Charles and Mr. Tony and Mr. Russell for believing in me each and every week, man. I'm just excited. The listeners that listen, the people that I meet that haven't heard about the jazz show, I just talk to them and make sure I spread the word. I need you to spread the word as well. 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DJ CC Smooth can be reached at 501-553-1836. 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I'm a teacher, I'm a barber, online instructor, Monday through Thursday. 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
1: This is National Native News. I'm Jill Freitas. The state of Alaska is not ready to give up its fight just yet in the Kuskokwim subsistence lawsuit. It has filed a motion to appeal a federal judge's decision to award $1.8 million in attorney fees to several Native organizations, which joined a federal lawsuit against the state over subsistence fishing rights. The case began 4 years ago when federal managers sued the state for failing to uphold a rural subsistence priority required under federal law. The state ultimately lost a series of court battles, which culminated when the U.S. Supreme Court declined to hear the case. Tanner Amder Clark works for one of the groups which joined the lawsuit, the Kuskokwim River Intertribal Fish Commission. He says the state's appeal continues a long pattern of delay.
2: It's yet another blow to Alaska Native organizations that are essentially taking money that they really should be using to be providing services and helping out folks in rural Alaska, and instead they're having to do this to fight for their lives against the state of Alaska.
1: The other groups in the lawsuit are the Association of Village Council Presidents, the Alaska Federation of Natives, and Otna Native Corporation. Amder Clark says, combined, they spent more on legal costs than the court awarded them.
2: At the end of the day, it's the state of Alaska and the taxpayers of the state of Alaska that are going to pay for all of this. So the court got it right the first time.
1: In a statement, Acting Attorney General Corey Mills defended the state's spending. She said it was necessary to get clarity on a recent U.S. Supreme Court ruling's impact on subsistence management. She also said the state shouldn't be on the hook for attorney fees because the Native groups voluntarily joined the federal lawsuit. She said the state is appealing the award because it is both legally impermissible and factually unreasonable. This story was provided by KMBA's Rhonda McBride. A group of tribes in South Central Alaska partnered with a federal agency last month as part of an effort to advance agriculture and mariculture projects. Aliona Niden with the Alaska Desk has more.
3: The Chugach Regional Resource Commission is a nonprofit that represents seven tribes in the Chugach region. Last month, the consortium signed an agreement to establish the Chugach Region Tribal Conservation District. It's a partnership with the U.S. Department of Agriculture's Natural Resource Conservation Service. Carolyn Spencer is the Environmental Director for the Tribal Consortium.
4: Partnering with NRCS in this way helps us access funding for mariculture development as well as some of the agricultural streams that we're trying to work on.
3: Tribal conservation districts are entities across Alaska and the country created to manage natural resources on Native lands with technical and financial assistance from the federal government. Jackie Craigle is the acting state tribal liaison for the program. She says these partnerships foster communication between tribes and help with work on specific projects.
5: There's been a couple of culvert replacements to support fish passage and salmon habitat. We have different infrastructure opportunities for community gardens for food sovereignty, such as seasonal high tunnels, low tunnels, and then different irrigation systems.
3: The seven tribes in the Chugach Regional Resource Commission already use innovative approaches when it comes to food sovereignty through a mariculture operation in Seward that cultivates shellfish and kelp.
4: They want ways to access healthy food in their backyard without having to pay the shipping costs because they're so remote.
3: One project Spencer says the partnership might make easier is high tunnel construction in Port Graham. That's a covered structure that traps solar heat for growing vegetables. Spencer says the tribes hope the partnership will also help get resources from one community to another to assist with food production. She says that forming a conservation district will also help tribes collaborate with other communities that might be working on similar projects. In Anchorage, I am Alona Niden.
1: And I'm Jill Freitas.
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Good afternoon, world tourists. I'm Grant, your host. We got started, as we so often do, with some words and wisdom from St. Joe Strummer and The Clash, in this case, with their cover of Toots Hibbert's Pressure Drop. Appropriate because today we're going to be playing not quite all the way back to Mento or even first wave of that, but more sort of where ska meets dance hall. I mean, not dance hall, but rock steady. And, you know, a bunch of stuff you've probably heard or heard on comps or, you know, in movies. But, you know, probably considered to be slightly less famous stuff. We got started with The Liquidator, Harry J's All Stars. And then that was Dave and Ansel Collins doing Double Barrel. And let's play some Rude Boy music. How about some Dandy Livingstone coming at you here on the World Tour?

All right. Dave Barker and the Upsetters doing a tight spot with the Upsetter himself, Lee Scratch Perry, producing. And even then, before he started doing the dub stuff, it just sounds different and really twisted and very cool. And that's been his calling card for, 50 years now. Before that, Derek Morgan doing Tougher Than Tough. Subtitle, of course, Rudy's in Court. Desmond Decker and the Aces doing 007. The Upsetters, again, with an early track, Return of Django. And then Dandy Livingstone getting it all started with A Message to You, Rudy. All right. I'm Grant. This is the World Tour coming at you on Voice of the People. And today we are playing all sort of early reggae, rocksteady, and staying away from the hits, largely. Going a little bit deeper into things that you may have heard, you may know a little about, but some incredible stuff here. Let's get back to this. Carry, Go, Bring, Come with Justin Hines and the Dominoes here on the World Tour.

minute to get up on your feet. Put your braces together and your boots on your feet. And give me some of that old moon stamping. 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

right. That was, as you might have been able to tell, Shocks of the Mighty. Dave Barker with the Upsetters again. Before that, Andy Capp doing The Law. Simarip, which is, I mean, it looks like pyramid spelled backwards, but it's not. With Skinhead Moonstomp, and we'll get back to that in just 1 second. The Slickers doing Johnny Too Bad, great song. Got it started with Johnny Hines and the Dominoes doing Carry Go Bring Come. All right, back to Skinhead Stomp. So I have watched again a couple of times in the last few weeks the 2018 documentary Rude Boy, which is the story of Trojan Records, one of the great reggae labels of all time. And we're so used to and programmed to think of skinheads as white nationalist, racist, you know what bags. But back in the 60s, when the Rude Boys found a home in England after the independence of Jamaica, about 300,000 Jamaicans immigrated to the UK, mostly into London, and brought the Rude Boy culture with them. And the Rude Boys and the Skinheads at that time were peas in a pod, comrades. The great Don Letts is interviewed in the movie, and he said, you know, it's the beginning of multicultural society and popular culture as we know it. Because for the first time anywhere on the planet, Rude Boys and Skinheads, black kids, white kids, were dancing on the same dance floors and going to see the same shows. They weren't quite dancing with one another yet, or very rarely, but they were coexisting peacefully and they were digging the same stuff. So, you know, I know that skinheads have a bad reputation now, but if anybody tells you they want to play you some skinhead reggae, and I'm not talking about oi, skinhead, and then suede head, after you let just enough hair grow that you could kind of comb it. But that was cool stuff. All right, we've got just about enough to play us out of the hour. So let's get started. Ooh, a whole bunch of stuff from Duke Reed's Treasure Isle label, probably the first, certainly the first of the Rocksteady labels. Soulful, soulful stuff. So let's check out some of that. Starting out with Alton Ellis and the Flames, Rocksteady, here on the World Tour.

0: Hi, this is Alanis Morissette, and you're listening to KABF 88.3 in Little Rock, the voice of the people.
1: This is Wade Rathke with the Chief Organizer's Report. World Cup in America, the hilarious. After almost 40 days of World Cup soccer games up and down the North American continent, the end is finally near with the contest between Argentina and Spain. I still know nothing about soccer, although I have learned what a red card means, or at least used to mean until Trump injected himself into the affair. The rest is still largely a mystery, although I have huge admiration for the athletes and the amount of conditioning it takes to be on the run almost constantly for what seems like forever. I'm most clueless about when the game really ends, but maybe I'll buy a clue before this thing comes around again in 4 years. I won't watch the final, but will root for Argentina, pretty much solely because we organized and had members there for years and won significant victories from Boca, the immensely popular Buenos Aires soccer club. I have to admit that although I won't really miss the games, I'll miss the fans. I hate to admit how many hours I've jumped down the rat hole on Reels to watch the fan videos of their experiences in the real America rather than the Trump aberration that they clearly expected. When the fans hit our native soil, their surprise and enthusiasm was infectious. Frankly, I can't help but admit how proud I have been that our countrymen have embraced our visitors so heartily, especially in this time when the administration has tried to force us all to worship on the altar of chauvinism in order to induce fear and loathing for all immigrants rather than embracing them as members of our global community. World Cuppers can't seem to get over the size, scale, and immenseness of America, and it's not simply the huge difference in geography compared to many of their countries, especially in the UK and Europe. They walk along the aisles in Walmart and Costco stores with their mouths wide open. They fondle items and marvel at the variety and range of consumer choices. They can't cease to be amazed at the size of normal houses, refrigerators, and more. Waffle House is a hit for its hours, pricing, and even its food. Bucky's, the Texas-based and rapidly expanding gas and food emporium, had visitors counting the number of gas pumps and doing selfies with huge brisket sandwiches. How could we not laugh when members of Scotland's Tartan Army said they had drunk all the beer in Boston and nothing remained but Bud Light, clearly in their correct estimation, not really a beer. The orange crowd from the Netherlands marching through the streets was a hoot. The red-clad Norwegians pulling their oars together in the stands and everywhere was an unforgettable sight. Their star player Erling Haaland will likely be ubiquitous for years now, putting Beckham in the rearview mirror, because of his unbridled joy about seemingly all things America. Pictures of him walking off the plane in Norway with a stuffed raccoon drinking out of a whiskey bottle were the least of it. His good sportsmanship in losing and his skill at playing are one thing, but his closing comments that, on every single thing, the World Cup here has been amazing. I like the Americans. I think they're hilarious as well. I like the way they are. All that is true. Americans are hilarious. We aren't the people that Trump and his team think we are. It's good for people from other countries to break through the administration's invective and see who we really are and hope to be again in the future. I'm not sure that was the intention in having the World Cup here, but for the rest of us, that's become the goal. This is Wade Rathke. For questions or comments, www.chieforganizer.org. You take it from here to there.
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1: This is Wade Rathke with the Chief Organizer's Report, Lawn Mowing and More. Mowing your yard doesn't necessarily rank near the top of anyone's list of top 10 favorite ways to spend their time. It's a chore, especially in the South where it seems the grass is always growing, and if it's not grass, it's some greenish form of weeds or unnamed plant life. Add to the degree of difficulty, particularly in the Gulf Coast and New Orleans climate, where the heat and humidity might be great for the grass, that combination can kick the mower's butt pretty hard. I thought of all this reading an article in the Wall Street Journal making the claim that this was now a competitive status symbol for some variety of white-collar, well-paid men seeking the holy grail of the perfect lawn. If this is a fad, it hasn't come to my neighborhood yet. Maybe this is a suburban or East Coast thing, or simply from another planet. My first job at 13 with my brother, as I've often reported, was hiring out with my dad's power mower and edger to neighbors and vacationers who wouldn't or couldn't mow their own yards. If they have money, aren't they hiring landscapers or yard men? The article has an answer. There's a hidden financial flex. Hiring landscapers can achieve the same aesthetic and flash disposable income. But a trendy personal finance axiom is that there are three levels of wealth. Mowing your own lawn, paying someone else to do it, then mowing your own lawn. Really? Is that what's happening? I'm not sure. I've always mowed my own yard as my dad did before me, religiously. He came by it honestly. His father and untold generations before him in Germany were farmers of one sort or another there or in eastern Russia. My grandfather's name was Erdmann, which means man of the soil in German. My mother was a garden clubber and a horticultural judge at general and specialized flower shows, and my father did the work regularly and steadfastly into his 80s to make it work for them. When I would mow their yard, I have to admit, it was in the blood. It's impossible not to think of the number of times you were simply following your father's footsteps as you pushed the mower or tried to manage the heavy, automatic, self-driven one he got later in his life until it was too much for him. Our own yard in New Orleans is a postage stamp affair, and that's a good thing. It's a long way from perfect, and I can do the whole job in 15 minutes, which suits me fine. There's another side to this, though. The Journal reporter reached out for Ohio's former U.S. House Speaker John Boehner, long retired and pushed out of that job in an earlier version of that cantankerous outfit. Boehner tells something of a secret. He explained that mowing the lawn is a cover story. What looks to others like a chore is actually a refuge from screens, coworkers, children, and everything else that demands mental energy. Think of this as taking time for yourself, Boehner said. Now you don't want to tell anybody that, all right? They might not let you do it if they think you're enjoying it. Cutting the grass will be the smallest of the benefits. You'll get a lot more out of taking your time and forgetting about all kinds of things. It's healthy for you. I'm surprised to find that I would agree with Boehner about anything, but he's not wrong about this. There's something that these guys are not saying, and that has to do with riding mowers and what are called zero turns. Sitting on one or the other with cans on your ears is different than shoving and grinding through high grass with a push mower, blades, or gas. Without having the discussion, I can tell my son and I agree on this score. It's fun to handle a zero turn at our camp. It's like driving a motorcycle off the highway without fear of other cars coming at you. Spending an hour or more mowing these big machines requires total focus and concentration, dodging roots and rocks. But it's weirdly mentally refreshing, even if exhausting in real labor. Plus, when you look at the job when it's over, it's not perfect, but it's beautiful in its own way. And very satisfying, despite, like Sisyphus, knowing that you will do this all over again soon, as will your sons and daughters, or others as long, as the ground lies still and the grass grows again and again until time or the climate stops the cycle. This is Wade Brathke. For questions or comments, www.chieforganizer.org. You take it from here to there.
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8: Jack was on his way to see his Kentucky woman in Isla Mirada. 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
1: This is Wade Brathke with the Daily Voice of the People News Bulletin. U.S. Department of Housing and Urban Development has proposed a rule that, under the guise of flexibility for implementation of work requirements and time limits, would risk taking away rental assistance from as many as 3.7 million Americans. Andy Burnham has become the head of the Labor Party and the 59th Prime Minister of Britain. Canadian wildfires set off air quality alarms from the upper Midwest through the Great Lakes region into the U.S. Northeast. Fires in northern France are wreaking similar havoc. Flooding again in the Texas Hill Country has forced at least 230 rescues. More than 2,000 state emergency responders have been deployed, and more than 1,400 vehicles, including rescue boats and Black Hawk helicopters. A proposed OMB rule would expand political control of scientific and other grants, downgrade the role of peer review, and limit researchers' ability to disseminate their findings and collaborate internationally, triggering 100,000 comments. Republicans in North Carolina, who control state and county election boards, have attempted to move early voting sites off college campuses and reduce Sunday voting. Officials in both parties called it a blatant attempt to make it harder for students and black voters to cast ballots. Google is ordered by EU regulators to lift restrictions that limit how rival AI companies can reach users of Android smartphones. Wealthy baby boomers are increasingly upsizing their homes in retirement, reversing the expectation that older Americans downsize. SEC received a record 200,000 comments on its proposal to make quarterly financial reporting optional. Treasury Department's top tax policy official was forced out of his job after he warned that the White House was at risk of violating a federal law prohibiting senior officials' involvement in IRS audits. Trump threatened the broadcast licenses of ABC and NBC for not airing his false election claim speech. Driving a manual transmission vehicle is a lost art. Hopes of a revival have fallen flat. With the rise of EVs and autonomous vehicles, only a few diehards are holding on. Voice of the People Daily Bulletin presents People's News about action and issues that demand action. This is Wade Brathke, and this bulletin is brought to you thanks to Acorn International, United Labor Unions, Local 100, Social Policy Magazine, and the Affiliated Media Foundation Movement, AMFM.
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Yes, that was Boots Randolph Fair opening up our program this afternoon with America the Beautiful, God Bless America, and When the Saints Go Marching In. Hey, I'm Mike Peters. Miss Glenda's going to let me sit here for a little while to play a few songs before she comes over here with Glenda. Yeah, I see. Yeah, Mike Peters along with Glenda Faith and Sacred Gospel. That's what's on. This is the fifth Sunday of the month, so she let me play a few tunes. Right now, we're going to get over and listen to the Stills. Oh, what a mighty God.

Okay, oh what a mighty God we serve. Right, and that was by the Steels. And now we're going to get ready to listen to the Freemans. Whoops, did I get that thing set right? Okay, let's listen to the Freemans. Hello in heaven.

All right, that was the Freemans with Hello in Heaven. So let's see, here it is about 16 minutes past top hour. This is Sacred Gospel. If you know if your neighbors are taking a nap, wake them up, tell them we're on the air till 4 o'clock playing this good old Sacred Gospel. You know, a little Southern Gospel, a little bluegrass, and a little country. You know, we got a little bit of all of it there. Right now, we got

Okay, John Saul. That was by Gold City. And now we're going to get over here and see what John Saul, with Third Time Out, When We're Living on the Other Side.

Living. Oops, excuse. Come on out of there. Okay, I'm trying. There, the player's not wanting to cooperate. There we go. We were living on the other side, third time out there. Okay, now we can go over here to this next little tune we got. It's Rodney and Beverly Dillard and a Dillard Band. And Beverly, I think, is featured on this one. It's called Heaven.

Oops, stop too quick. That was Heaven. It was Beverly Dillon with Rodney and a Diller band there. Us older folks kind of might remember that group with Andy Griffin on Mayberry, the Diller Bunch. That's the same one, except Beverly, I think, married into the family years later, perhaps. Not for sure, but anyway, enough on a history lesson. Let's get over here and listen to Doyle Lawson and Quicksilver. I want to live, so I'll be ready.

0: Okay, that was Doyle Lawson of Quicksilver there with I Want to Live, So I'll Be Ready. Well, I got a couple or three public service announcements right quick. We'll get these out of the way and get back some more music here in just a couple minutes. Right now, I'm going to read this one here. It's from New Life Christian Fellowship Church here in Little Rock. It says, back to school event. We are assisting students of all ages by giving away a variety of supplies, such as notebooks, paper, pencils, pens, crayons, markers, scissors, rulers, glue, folders, and more within each backpack. The backpack giveaway will be Saturday, August the 12th, 11 a.m. to 3 p.m., a community event. There will be food, games, music, and entertainment. Like I said, it is sponsored by New Life Christian Fellowship Church. That's at 3 Lakeshore Drive, Little Rock. Apostle Christopher L. Simmons, Sr. And if you don't get on the website, you can get there at www.thenewlifechurch.org. Okay, I see I've got a couple more announcements. Let's listen to this.
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0: Okay, we are now back. We're going to listen to the Chuck Wagon Gang with I'm Going to See Heaven.

As y'all can tell by the sound, that was a chuck wagon gang there. I'm going to see heaven. Well, that really gets you going there, I tell you. But on this hot weather, you want to kind of do all that kicking up them hills in the shade today and drink a lot of cool drinks there, a lot of lemonade, iced tea, and ice water, you know. And just going to say hi to all our friends out there in up around White County area. I just had a phone call from somebody up there. And we just mentioned her, hope her chicken stay cool. It is a hot one out there today. Okay, let's go over here. Oh, mention White County. Here's a group from up that area, the representatives in a sweet by and by.

Okay, that was the Meharry's there, Perfect World. Now we got Squire Parsons coming up. It is not what's over the door.

And that was Squire Parsons there. It is not what's over the door. Okay, get right on over here to Roy Acuff, the great speckled bird.

0: Well, CD's not wanting to play, so let's see. We'll change players here and see if we can get this playing this other CD player. Take just a few seconds here and see what we got.
1: The king of country music, Mr. Roy Acuff.

As you can tell, that was from a live recording there by the great Roy Acuff with Great Speckled Bird. This CD that I have this on does have a lot of live recordings on it. Right now, we're going to get over here and check another song out. This is by George Jones, Brush Harbor Days. Like I say, it may be on a live recording also.

yourself a trophy bass. Now you're feeling awful guilty. Hope that feeling soon will pass. You're afraid to ask forgiveness. Think you might have made God mad. But you can't outrun his mercy, friend.

while you beat your wife and children. Ain't been sober now for years. 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All the folks round town avoid you. They say you belong in jail. And you probably do, but he died for you, and he'll save your soul from hell.

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0: Well, good afternoon. I'm Glenda Faith, and I just woke up from a nap. How's that? It was very short, though. But anyway, I hope that you're enjoying this afternoon and staying by the air conditioning and been able to enjoy what Mike played for you. And, well, you can spend the time till close to 4 o'clock listening to what I've selected. So, let's continue on with Brad Bacon, Led Out of Bondage. And I surely hope something I play will bless your heart.
1: God's children slaves in Egypt land, so God took Moses by the hand, said, Moses, tell old Pharaoh to set him free. But old Moses wanted a way to get out, cause in his mind he's beginning to doubt. Said, Lord, old Pharaoh ain't gonna listen to me. Well, the Lord said, son, throw down that rod. So Moses did, and he cried to God, cause it turned to a snake as evil and wicked as sin.

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The Lord helped out. He sent the plague through the land about. No, Pharaoh told him, go and let him be. Well, he started out with a cloud one day and fire of night to lead the way. No, Pharaoh suddenly decided to change his mind. So he gathered together all of his soldier bands and all of his chariots throughout the land. Said, I'll let those Israelites go some other time.

they turned to Moses, said, "What do we do?" Moses fell on his knees there in the sand. Lord, said Moses, "Trust in God. All you gotta do is raise up that rod, and over those mighty waters stretch forth your hand." Moses followed the Lord's command. Waters parted there in the sand that showed a path led to the other shore. Well, the ground was dry and they passed on through, so Pharaoh's army thought they would too, but the waters fell and they never been seen no more.

That was the Isaacs by His Stripes. Let's listen to the Primitive Quartet. Didn't He Shine?

Didn't He Shine from the Primitive Quartet. We have Mike Vaughn to sing for us now. Jesus on the Main Line. Sing along, he won't mind.

at Greer's Ferry. And all you other listening areas out there, thank you so much for tuning in today. Let's continue on with Eric Horner. Please don't throw that hymn book away.

Please don't throw that hymn book away. I tend to agree with him. I love those old hymn books. Well, let's go to the late Dr. Ralph Stanley at this time. Loving Grace of God.

Well, I think we'll listen to the Johnson Brothers now. That would be Gavin and Ashton as they sing Press On, a song that Pawpaw Roger wrote, and they're doing a fine job on it, so just take a listen.

0: Press On. That was the Johnson Boys, Johnson Brothers. That's a spinoff of Heaven's Mountain Band. Okay, we've got a couple of public service announcements, and then we'll be back with music from Loretta Lynn.
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0: And back to the music we go with Loretta Lynn. Harp with the Golden Strings, and that goes out to Miss Helen.

All right, gonna be gone. Well, I'm planning to be gone next week, and there should be a recorded program play for 2 hours, so you just plan on listening in anyway, okay? And when I get back, I'll tell you where I went, maybe. And I'll have some awesome things to share with you. Anyway, right now, let's listen as Doyle Lawson and Paul Williams share, "I Feel Better Now."

I feel better now. I better feel better now because I've got to put on this CD here from Mike Upright. Hey, storyteller.

That was Mike Upright. Hey, storyteller. Now we've got the new inspirations. Come to me.

0: 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Well, we have just a couple more public service announcements, and we'll be on the track to finishing up the program for today. Our first announcement is a back-to-school event. 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All right. And one more announcement.
1: 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The National Federation of the Blind. Live the life you want.
0: And back to the music now. We have Kevin Spencer. Come on, everybody. Praise the Lord.

0: Well, we got just a little bit more time, so let's go with Signs
1: Dancing
0: of the Time.
1: With the Angels.
0: Well, that was, well, that wasn't, but anyway, let's go to the King James Boys with Signs of the Times.

0: Well, thank you for listening in today. I certainly hope something that we played was a blessing for you. Lord willing, we're going to be away next Sunday, but the following Sunday, we should be back with you. And I believe Pledge Drive maybe starts next week, so, well, we'll just do Pledge Drive when I get back. How's that? So if you're thinking about supporting Sacred Gospel, we'll just hang on to your money till I get back, and then we'll take care of the paperwork, okay? Anyway, I want you to have a wonderful week and be safe. It's really hot out there and a lot of dangerous situations happen. So take care of yourself. Sit back, enjoy that air conditioner and that cold ice water, and, you know, just stay healthy. And Lord willing, we'll return. Let's see, that'd be August 13th, I believe. But anyway, stay tuned. We've got, after the public service announcement, we have Ozark Living Newspaper.
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2: Welcome, welcome, welcome. Welcome, welcome, welcome. I'm so glad that you all are here on this night. We have been imagining you in this space for quite some time, and now you are here and we are ready, and we hope that you are too.
3: 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On Saturday, April 8th, the Ozark Living Newspaper held a conversation at the New Deal Gallery in Little Rock, Arkansas. The show was titled Black Love from the Voices of Black Men. It featured art, spoken word, and a table talk. The show was produced and directed by Reverend Dr. Denise Donnell, who also moderated the conversation between Kenyon Anderson, Daniel Collier, Kevin Holmes, Marquise Hunt, Tony Orr, and Devlin Williams. On this episode, we feature a portion of that event and a portion of an extended dialogue with one of the conversationalists, Kevin Holmes. What you are listening to now is a mashup of the two.
2: Thinking about black love, thinking about black love at the intersection of white inhumanity, this system of white inhumanity that other people call white supremacy that I do not use. I do not use those words together because when you continue to say it, you perpetuate the myth that somehow white people are supreme. And what we talk about in this conversation is the fact that the system of whiteness is not supreme at all. It is inhumane. And so when we think about the fact that we are living in food deserts, that's inhumane. When we think about the fact that we are dealing with mass incarceration, that is inhumane. When we think about our healthcare system, that is inhumane. When we think about the housing conditions, that is inhumane. When we think about how we are forced to live as all people, but especially in this moment as black folks, we are dealing with a system of white inhumanity. Community organizer, entrepreneur,

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Look here at KBF 88.3 Community Radio here in Little Rock, Arkansas, where it is straight up 4 p.m. and I am talking to you from the stations of KBF, where you're about to become a listener to last week, part two, another edition of Great Music of the 20th Century, live music from the 70s we're going to be playing for you today. We're going to start out this week like we started out last week. I say like, it's not exactly the same, but you'll understand the reference.

KABF 88.3 Community Radio here in Little Rock. This is some great music of the 20th century, a special subsection called Last Week Part 2. This is more live music from the 1970s. That was the standard set closer from King Crimson in 1973, an improv into the Talking Drum, into Lark's Tongues, and Aspic Part 2. Preceding that, the Art Ensemble of Chicago doing Umfamboodoo and / Boodoo Oogoo, and a little bit of that sort of segued into the King Crimson. And, of course, starting it out, as we must, with the King, introduction music, C.C. Rider, and Proud Mary here on Great Music of the 20th Century as they keep clamoring for King Crimson to do an encore. We're going to sort of slide into another decade on another, well, not another decade, another year on another continent, and this is our long-distance dedication, and I think you know who you are.

KABF 88.3 Community Radio here in Little Rock, Arkansas. It's still 5 o'clock p.m., and we are still playing live music from the 1970s. That was a half hour that went a little bit over half an hour. Ending there with Moonlight on Vermont, Cap'n Beefheart and the Magic Band from My Father's Place in 1978. Before that, Henry Cow, obviously, unmarked live tape, 1974, as it is labeled in the box set. I suspect it might be the BBC session, but who knows. Those were Ruins, Half Asleep, Half Awake, Ruins Part 2, and Heronstorm over Hamburg. A little bit of a different title, maybe, so that Frith didn't have to pay additional royalties to someone. I don't know. Or maybe it's not quite the same. Anyhow, look here. More live music from the 1970s coming straight to you, going right at you.

Thank you. I'd like to bring out my friends now. Play a little more for you.

Bye-bye. Thank you very much. See you again. See you at the Olympia. Sweet dreams. Kisses in your brains. Thanks a million. Bye-bye.

haunting and haunted sounds of Fripp and Eno live at the Olympia Theater in Paris in 1975, doing a fearful proper din. Indeed it is. Preceding that, we had Gong live in Hyde Park. Master Builder and I Am Your Fantasy, live at Hyde Park 1974. Preceding that one, of course, we had out on the weekend, Neil Young and the Stray Gators heading for the ditch. Hints of the Ditch coming right there, live in Tuscaloosa in 1972. Starting it out with another track from the Olympia Theater in Paris, this time in 1971, and that was James Brown and the sort of second edition of the JBs, which had Bootsy and Catfish Collins. Woo! What a group, what a performance. And looky here, it's straight down 5:32 and 32 seconds p.m. here at KABF 88.3 Community Radio here in Little Rock, Arkansas. I'm going to go ahead and just give you another half hour here and let it go on into the next show. The Crazy Commie Kids have been doing some planning in there for a while. They and their, what do they call, the co-conspirators. Look out for that. There's some action going on, and it's being planned right here. So look out, future. Things might be different. Looky here. Thank you all for listening. If you're listening, I love you. We'll be back next week at this same time and at this week at next time, giving you more great music of the 20th century. I will probably, hopefully, stop doing these lazy shows and get into something more, you know, better. So anyhow, let's start out the last bit with this right here.

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1: Hereby.
0: Hereby.
1: My invitation.
0: My invitation.
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2: This is Wade Brasky with the Daily Voice of the People News Bulletin. ICE officer who shot a Colombian man in Maine is an Army veteran who struggled with serious mental health issues since childhood and never should have been given a badge and gun to patrol American streets, several of his close relatives told the AP. EU has issued 365 alerts against various Indian food products in the last 2 years. Captagon, also known as fentanyl, is a drug developed to treat hyperactivity in children and narcolepsy that was banned globally in 1986 as addictive. It's used in Syria and other Gulf countries by poor workers to stay awake, by traumatized soldiers, and a party drug for the elite. Women's executive positions in American companies fell for the first time in 2023 after 20 years of uninterrupted growth. In 2025, 38% of new board seats in the S&P 500 went to women, down from 42% in 2024 and from 2020 peak. U.S. Congressional Budget Office says raising the American retirement age from 65 to 70 would pay a large chunk of the extra cost of Social Security by 2100. Trump administration filed assault charges against more than 550 people in its immigration dragnet. Of the 400 cases resolved so far, nearly half have unraveled, often for federal misconduct. Juries acquitted defendants, judges threw out charges, and prosecutors withdrew them. Even before the World Cup, the nonprofit U.S. Travel Association found that 91% of visitors were glad they'd made the trip, and nearly two-thirds returned home with a more favorable opinion of America. Bottom 50% of U.S. households by net worth own only 1% of the U.S. stock market. While India produces roughly 20% of the world's data, its share of the world's data center capacity has been only 3%. Las Vegas saw a 7.5% drop in visitors in 2025 compared to 2024. A Pew survey addressing public opinion on Trump in 36 countries noted that the U.S. involvement in military conflicts was the major force in the decline of his global favorability. Voice of the People Daily Bulletin presents People's News about action and issues that demand action. This is Wade Brathke, and this bulletin is brought to you thanks to Acorn International, United Labor Unions, Local 100, Social Policy Magazine, and the Affiliated Media Foundation Movement, AMFM.
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Hello, everybody. Happy Sunday. Happy July 19th. And most importantly of all, it's Southern Shift. We're back again. We got everybody here in the studio. Once again, reminding you, Southern Shift is a production of the Committee of Labor for Arkansas Workers' Party. If you're interested in getting involved, joining, or finding out more information, please go to clawparty.org or our Instagram, claw.party. And now that we're back, there's someone else who's back, and he wants you to know. I'm going to introduce him to you. Here you go.

0: Well, it's the return of the Mac, and it's also the return of Joe, Sam, Alex, and who else do we have today?
1: Special guest, Michael.
0: The General Secretary of Claw, the God Emperor. What else? What other titles do we want to just throw in there? The Eternal... No, that's Alex's. Eternal President, Eternal Chairman.
1: Eternal Glorious Leader.
0: Glorious Leader. I'm fine with all of these. While we're doing this, let me make sure everything's working good.
2: Testing. Oh my gosh, it's on. Feel free to jump in while everything's...
0: I'm making sure I'm... It's just my... Oh, there we go.
3: Am I audible? Yeah, I need to back up.
0: You're very audible.
3: Yeah, my bad.
0: Oh my goodness. Okay. All right. So, does anybody want to get us started off? I have a few things we can talk about here, but I feel like Alex maybe had something too.
2: I was going to say, you can jump on in first, but...
0: I don't want to. I don't want to jump in first.
1: I think you had an article for us, Alex.
2: No, it's more so the transcript of Marco Rubio and Stephen Miller talking about NSPM 7. It's just I don't even know how to succinctly describe it. They're protections against open leftist terrorism and organization in the United States. Because, being in the leftist sphere... leftists are totally super organized, right?
1: Oh yeah. I've never met people that are more unified on one front.
2: Yeah, definitely no debates about, anything. Meetings within a meeting. And
0: we totally didn't just do that, like, 5 minutes ago.
2: But anyway, there was a... Oh, where is it? Yeah, here's a section talking about left-wing terrorism only ending in misery and suffering. It always becomes the mass imprisonment of political enemies, the stripping of their rights and freedoms, inflicting immense pain, humiliation, and suffering in order to establish complete and total control through psychological and physical and actual terror. What are they doing right now?
0: I was waiting for the last
2: I was supposed to be that one. There were just too many, because what are we seeing right now? For one, this is in direct... what's the word? They're talking about restricting travel, right, and visas for people affiliated with left-wing organizations. The big worry right now is that people that are atheist, if you are anti-American traditional American values, whatever that means, if you're radically pro-LGBT, that even these things that aren't inherently tied to leftism, you could be barred from leaving or entering back into the country. It's just doing the whole slapping whatever label we can on a thing that we don't like in order to maintain control, right? These are the same people that are quite literally rounding up immigrants and people that have been here their entire lives and throwing them in mass imprisonment centers, right? And taking them to places that they aren't even originally from. They're taking them to Angola or El Salvador or...
0: The communists are doing that, right?
2: To check. Oh, no. if I'm not mistaken, I believe it's the capitalists and the running dogs, but...
0: But that... No, that they wouldn't lie.
2: Yeah, no, no.
0: Marco Rubio said it was the communists who did the gulag.
2: It's the Marxist Democrats. That's who it is.
0: The Marxist... I'm reading a different article... And the only response that major Democrats gave is they said Mark Rubio's focus on left-wing groups was politically partisan. So what does that mean? It's like, if they did it to both of the sides, it's okay.
4: I actually know something about that. Because looking at the article just above it, you have, they're talking about, left-wing violence just being partisan fiction. That they say that directly as though the immediate establishment of the capitalist state is working against the capitalist state with... so-called left-wing, terrorists and whatnot, even though this has been state thuggery that's been going on for a while, they talk about it's been a blind spot in their doctrine. 4 years ago, I had a pig, interrogated me for un-American activities. 4 years ago. That was in the Biden era, right? Mm-hmm. And they're pretending like it's a blind spot that the media is covering for them. It's a delusion. They don't even know what they're talking about. A bomb planted by a Marxist revolutionary. That's just a tragic excess of idealism. That's how they claim the media treats it. No, not even remotely.
2: Well, and on top of that, the amount of mass shootings that have happened, and it's some like it's some dude that has ties to 4chan and very openly like Nazi groups. Where's any discussion of that? But that doesn't fit the whole like leftists are doing all this terrorism in the United States in air quotes. Not even party line, but political line, I suppose. It's just I don't even know. Like,
4: yeah, and being interrogated for un-American activities, the FBI agent was willing to tell me that the majority of their cases come from the far right, and so it was an unsuspecting scenario that they had a leftist up to grab here.
2: Oh, okay. So they even openly admitted, like, oh, we don't get many of you.
4: Oh, yeah, if you check FBI statistics or just crime statistics, it's always the right that's perpetuating these crimes.
2: Not anymore, because this administration removed that, I believe, which is why they can now sit there and go, well, the majority of them are left-wing. But
0: we stopped looking at the ones that were right-wing, and yeah, now they all look left-wing.
2: Exactly. You know, if we get rid of the actual data, then we can just fill it in with nonsense.
4: Well, yeah, they've been planning this for a while with pig accusations of Mangione and stuff like that. Mm-hmm. I have no care to purport any type of violence of that, but they've been building this case against leftists for a few years now. This isn't just the byproduct of a knee-jerk reaction to certain things. They've been planning this for a while, even back into the Biden era. This is not anything new. They were doing this with the Black Panthers, who they, you know, waltzed into the house of Fred Hampton and shot him while he was asleep.
2: Yep.
4: They don't need a lot of justification. They just need popularity, and they have popularity.
2: Yeah, it's manufactured consent for their actions, and I would argue so they can more openly do it.
4: Yeah.
1: Oh, yeah. I know Michael and I have talked about this just a little bit. I think when you're talking about specifically manufacturing consent,
2: mm-hmm.
1: I followed the Prairie Land case a bit. I don't know if you guys have.
4: A little.
1: For those who don't know, this is the ICE facility in Prairie Land, Texas. This is the case in which...

0: Like, again, let's just throw in as many leftist words as we can have here. It's one of those. Actually, we know by these people, they don't actually state their intent beforehand because they knew we were going to look at these things, so they would never state their intent to kill us. And that's where I was like, oh my God. Like, it's like terrifying of like, of course they would never state intent. Well, this other stuff of stating intent of like, oh, they want to make sure during this noise protest that like all this noise allows the people inside the facility to know that people are outside that still care about them. No, they were here there to kill us. And that's obvious because of who they are. Mm-hmm. And we're also making it Antifa, who they, again, this very nebulous group where you could just say anybody's a part of it. That's obviously how they act, and that's obviously who they are. And so this is this very hand-wavy case that we could go way too far into it of how it was mismanaged. That's terrifying in one aspect because they're manufacturing means and motive out of thin air.
1: Yeah, I think that kind of dives into another point where, let me find the exact quote. He basically, Stephen Miller, was just making comments about how people look at these quote-unquote Antifa rallies, basically just pointing out that a lot of them have, like, body modifications and doing the whole, like, well, they look different from people that don't touch their bodies, and I want to find the exact thing that he said. Hold on.
0: God, that... What's Baldy saying this time?
2: I think for the Prairie Land case, the defendants got, like, 70 years apiece, right? Up to 100, potentially?
0: I don't know. I know it was different, but I just know that effectively in some cases they were basically life sentences.
2: Yeah.
3: One thing that I had to comment on here is I had a different article that kind of goes into this. And it says, U.S. Immigration and Customs Enforcement agencies recently have been told, this is like 3 hours old, that the FBI will no longer investigate claims of assault against the federal officers, according to a report by the New York Times. Now, it is the New York Times. They would never lie. But on Thursday, FBI managers received written notice of the change. Sources told the Times, and some ICE agents throughout the country were informed by their FBI counterparts. So in incidents where ICE agents have been involved in fatal shootings, the FBI under the Trump administration has been tasked with determining whether the agents were assaulted before opening fire, but evidence revealed during those investigations could later be used in civil rights investigations or prosecution against ICE agents. So they're just no longer going to be investigating these claims by the FBI anymore. They denied this. Who denied this? The Department of Justice and DHS have both denied the report. That does not mean that that is not true.
1: Well, to be fair, how much investigating are they really doing anyway? I mean...
3: What color was he? That's probably, like, the one question they ask. So, yeah, a little bit worrying. This is a pretty recent development. This is of today.
1: Mm-hmm.
3: Another development today. Spain beat Argentina in the World Cup. So if you were watching that today, sorry to hear you lost if you like Spain. Good job, Argentina. Maybe Millet is celebrating somewhere. I don't know.
2: I don't think he could even make the match.
3: Yeah, Argentina, the first fourth world country.
2: I don't know if you saw, but their currency is worth less than a single Robux now. For those of you know what a Robux is.
3: Well, okay, just wait. When the whole country of Argentina just needs to get on this big crypto scam, and then they're going to make a lot of money. Just wait and see.
2: I don't know. The scenario in Argentina is seeming to turn for a more socialist alternative. I have a few contacts with this group, Via Socialista, in Argentina, and they're gaining some steady growth, especially recently with the Milei administration.
3: Excellent. I'm not surprised, to be honest. I mean, it's so awful. It's really something we need to learn from is third world socialist movements really do a really good job mobilizing. And in the United States, it's not really exactly the same. Even under Trump, who's lately been the most mask off for a long while now, still, there's really not as much mobilization as one would hope. I mean, there is certainly a lot of crackdown, so I can understand why there would be, but I don't know.
2: But I mean, you got to look at it like there is mobilization, just not anything productive, right? Because think about Alex Preddy and Renee Good. I don't know if y'all remember, but they did a interpretive dance of Renee Good getting shot in her car in front of the Capitol, was
1: what?
2: It? Yeah. So they're mobilizing, right? They just don't mobilize for anything good. They don't do anything constructive with it. They dance, and then it all goes away.
0: Like, how did I miss that? That's crazy.
1: Well, yeah, I mean, I really, I guess I'm

0: not surprised, because even before that, you know, they're dressing up in inflatable, like, costumes. And
1: they did have a parade where Alex Pretty was shot as well. They did, like, a protest parade where they made floats and stuff.
2: Are we celebrating the killing?
1: Yeah, I don't Guy really Fox understand Day? It. Very confusing to me why someone would think that's a good idea. It's almost similar to the dildos outside of the ICE facilities kind of protest, where they just throw a bunch of those out there. I'm not really sure what the point is, or like the 70s mock dances they did at one point. Do people really think that that's like working, or I don't know. Even a protest where you just, even if you don't have a sign, just stand on the road and you're like, I don't like ICE. That seems a lot more productive to me than putting on this elaborate choreography that people are like, I don't even know what you're talking. What are we doing?
3: Well, I think that's comes into a conversation that we've had time and time again, where I think when it comes to organizing, people are kind of confusing tactics with the end all be all. What I'm supposed to do when I don't like something is just protest. And they're like, well, if you look and like you think back, like Martin Luther King, he protested and they got the Civil Rights Act passed. But I don't think they realize sometimes of like how much organizing comes into, like, again, pre-protest of like the Civil Rights Movement was very, very, very much organized all the way through it. And at the end, they were saying, we want you to see how many people we have behind us. With these hundreds of thousands of people that we were marching down, like, the mall with, and saying, these are the people that cared enough to fly in, to drive in across the U.S. to show you how many people we have that are very angry and very upset. And at that point, it's like, yeah, at that point, we understand, like, that was the point of that movement, was to show how many people cared about it. It's not, if you have 10 to 15 people outside of, like, an ICE facility, again, right. Like you said, just screaming expletives, it's like, okay, and... Like, it's not doing much.
1: It's fine to showcase your opposition to policies or your opposition to whatever's going on. And that's really, I mean, that's something people should do. You know, people should be protesting these things, I think. But that shouldn't be it. Protesting is a thing you can do, like, passively. It's not really a thing that you do actively. It's more of a responsive thing. It's almost... You know, this kind of leads into a conversation we were having a minute ago about trade union consciousness. This is kind of the extent of the imagination of the average American, like radical, even radical liberals or something, right? Like, what do you do? You voted, you're helping, your candidate is still going to the bribe that Jeff Bezos gave you in the big city. What exactly are you going to do now? I mean, you've protested. You vote, you tell people to vote, you help people get registered to vote. All of it's very just, it's going back into the same system that you're protesting against in the first place. So what exactly, what's your goal? Your methodology doesn't really seem to change anything. And the people who did change things, like, for example, like the civil rights movement, that happened at the behest of the alternative. The alternative being immense violence that did occur. Oftentimes, and we can see this especially with the labor movement, the reason people go for allowing, oh yeah, we'll recognize the union, it's not because you got 50 people out, it's because if you didn't, those 50 people might burn your house down. You know, that was for most history, and probably will be again in all history, the alternative to capitalist, to bourgeois politicians and their decisions and whatever. Anyway, I just wanted to touch on that is a trade union consciousness. That's something we don't talk about. This really manifests a lot in these like democratic socialist groups, these progressive democrat groups, these socialist groups who are also basically just democrat groups. It's really all the same thing, and it's a diagnosis. Someone else can jump in here. I'm ranting and raving, but it's a pretty common diagnosis you can give that people, this is what happens when you don't think with Marx. You get into these dead ends and you get into these loops where you just keep doing dead end energy in the same way that just reinforces the system. It's like, what's that quote about electoralism? If you're a socialist and you participate in electoralism to win, you legitimize the system and you delegitimize yourself. It's like that quote. Anyway, yeah.
2: Yeah, because especially when it comes to protests, because we were talking about MLK, basically what ends up happening, right, whenever you can't see anything outside of the legal boundaries, you begin to force policies upon the state to allow a legal form of expression for your boundaries. But the state's never going to allow you to express yourself in the way that needs to be expressing, or express yourself in a way that ends exploitation, right? They're going to have you express yourself in a way that's palatable to police, right? To these people that will shoot you given the circumstance, who will come into your house, who will harm you, who will do great damage upon you and your community. They make you turn the avenue and take the way that works. MLK would block the street in his protest, in his peaceful protest, and you can't even do that legally anymore. They don't allow you to do that. If you do, you're labeled an Antifa rioter, communist agitator, all these number of things, right? Because you're not taking the legal avenue for expression, because they make everything a legal avenue for expression. And that's not, you know, to agitate for illegal activities. I'm not doing that on the radio, right? But what we're seeing here, right, is these people who look to the state that is oppressing them, the state that's putting violence against them, who's putting their boot on their necks, and say, if I can argue with you and get you to surrender to a way that I can be oppressed in a way that I like, I'm going to do that instead. No, you have to take the boot off your neck. Otherwise, what are you going to have to do? Put it on your chest, your stomach? You want them to beat you instead of stand on you? What's next? You have to take your own way out. And that isn't by legalizing or, you know, making palatable the liberation that you seek. You have to get liberation. You can't just trade out your shackles for, you know, rope.
1: I feel like, and I don't want to dominate the conversation, but an example that came to mind talking about that is the kind of the Peace for Palestine movement in America, even specifically in Arkansas. As time went on, and also there was a tweet from, what was it, Tom Cotton? If Arkansans block the streets for these Palestine protests, we'll run them over.
0: No, he was saying if protesters in Arkansas were to block a bridge, let's just say we'd have some very wet protesters. He was saying that, you know, Arkansans would be able to throw them over the bridge, or like he would be okay with that. But
1: what a
0: nice guy. You know, but the left calls for violence, right?
3: Yeah, I took that in a way more violent tense than throwing them over the bridge. I was like, oh, God.
0: Yeah.
1: Yeah, I thought he meant squishing. Well, yeah, squishing them, right?
0: Oh, well, yeah. I mean, I guess you could take that as running them over as well, but
3: you know, it's ambiguous. It's ambiguous.
1: Well, yeah. All I really meant is as time went on, I think it's been pretty evident that the radicalism of the Peace for Palestine movement, save for the ones that are rooted in Marxist and socialist thought, like Palestinian Liberation Front and the U.S. and many others, really watered down. Because, and it's the same issue that like the DSA has. It's a big tent. Anyone can join it. It's just a single issue kind of thing. And so you get, who do you get normally who does these things? Who has time to go to stuff? You know, it's typically like liberals or like people who are upper class, which mean they're usually liberals and so on and so on. Right? Like, and it just naturally degenerates back into a watered down of a watered down of a watered down of a watered down. I mean, beforehand, I know at least in Arkansas, we had what happened to our regular marches, what happened to even the performative stuff, like where they would show like they did a display of it's a car that shot up. Those things at least got attention. But has anyone even heard of any? I mean, really, I try to stay pretty up to date with these things. I know there are meetings. I know there are posts and things like that. But is there really the same pressure that existed 6 months ago? I would say no, right? Am I alone in thinking that?
2: No.
3: No, not at all. And I think what you kind of said with, like, the watered down, the watered down, the watered down, we might have differences of opinion on why that might happen, but I think it can usually be boiled down to a lot of these groups are like, this is bad and I'm upset about it, kind of, but they really don't have any method or plan forward or anything that they're stating is a right way forward. It's just like, I'm upset with a little question mark at the end.
1: You know, one thing I've noticed is a lot of the times these kind of groups, they're not class focused, they're community focused, right? And typically who are the loudest voices in the community? It's like small business owners. They're the most integrated with the community. They have the capital to get their name out there. People rally around small business. And I think especially when these single movement groups kind of join in with small business and land, you know, people who are landowners have these class interests. That's one of the main reasons personally, I think, that it becomes so watered down is those voices begin to be more echoed in these groups.
3: Well, I know even here in Little Rock, some of the voices that do tend to water it, not even water it down, is I don't even think there is something to be watered down at its inception. Like, yeah, you are right. Like, on some serious issues, the voices do tend to get watered down by some of these business owners. But I see a lot of people that want to say they have organized, and that's about it, where there's not really, again, that clear focus of what they want to do other than, like, did you see that protest on Saturday?
1: I got a button. I got a pen. It's on my, look at my battle jacket, okay? Look at my Walton-sponsored, Jeff Bezos-invested battle jacket, dude, okay? I went to the Democrat protest. What are you going to do?
2: Yeah, and a lot of that, right, like what Joe was saying, it isn't even that they're being watered down. It's that their expression is already filtered through the watered-down lens. They're already giving a statement, they're already having an opinion, they're already upset about something and they want a response in a way that's non-productive from the start. There's not even, it's a non-starter. We're not even beginning to get off the ground here and getting shot down. We are firmly, not even grounded, we're under the ground, right? We're in the cave still.
3: Because, I mean, here in Little Rock, like, the biggest protests that we did have were the No Kings protests. Right. I'm not saying that, like, it is fundamentally just every single part of it is bad, but at the same time, if we're just going to say the whole point of the system, the only part of it that is bad is this guy that's, like, just, he's kind of nasty, and that's about the whole statement. Like, that is the entire statement that was kind of made, and I don't think there was much said beyond that.
1: Yeah, and that was our main critique, and Claw has worked, we've done good work with, like, people's protests and marches in 5051, not necessarily seeing eye to eye, of course, but you know, we did recognize that it is our duty as Marxists to go at, this is where people are, this is where the energy is, and we need to take it, not take it away, but push it further than the single issue, right? But that was really our main critique when we originally made it, is that the structure of the organization, no matter who's leading the ship or how well-intentioned, which I believe these people certainly are, wherever they are in the country, whatever, but it is the structure, it is like the lens that they're looking at this issue through that creates this problem, that makes this loop of captured energy. And maybe the way we phrased it made it sound very intentional, which for some people it certainly is very intentional. But for the most part, it's just kind of like what we said. I mean, a lot of people just want to do something against things that they see are wrong. And this is kind of the lens that they have, and that's really it. They don't know what else to do other than, well, I protested, I made my voice heard, people know I'm dissatisfied, I post about it. What else can I even do?
3: And yeah, and also, just to add on to that, people do want to do something, but often organizing work that is going to bring lasting changes to a system of abuse, again, changes to a system of abuse, is really boring. It is boring work sometimes. It is like, it's okay, we got to set up a meeting between 50 people. We got to keep them on track. We got to get everybody to unify into what we care about, what changes that we're going to make is boring work. And a protest is, in comparison, very exciting. And so somebody that's going into that going like, I don't want to do that. I'm going to do something that's fun. Because honestly, it's a way more fun.
1: It is pretty fun. I mean, like, Claw, we were at the I was at the first one when they went on the bridge there, and there is energy. People are excited. They're having a good time. They made their signs. They're taking their pictures. They're doing, you know, it's like an event. It's like going to any social event. It's a social event for most people, and I'm not ragging on that. You know, a protest, that's kind of the point. You go there to meet other people and get organized. Hopefully, that's the most productive thing you could do. But if you're just going just to meet people and to show your signs and to, you know, make your voice heard, that's okay. But it's not really doing anything. You know what I mean?
2: Yeah. I want to go back to that No Kings topic, right? Because that's something that needs to be talked about, because that's not even just an issue in organization. That was a great demonstration of mobilization of a large segment of the population. I think the largest protest in U.S. history behind Black Lives Matter, right? But the issue is that they're seeing this as a problem of personalities, as Donald Trump, as Joe mentioned. It's just a problem of personalities. So we're going to organize like it's a problem of personalities. We're going to organize like it's one aberrant character here, one aberrant character here. What's the proposition to that, right? Get rid of the aberrant characters. Who are we going to replace them with? The small business owners that elevate their voices, right? You know who else went on that platform? Mussolini, Hitler, Franco, all these other not-so-kind individuals like this idea of bad moral characters, right? We can't limit ourselves to those bad moral characters because it isn't Donald Trump who's going to bust down your door at the night. It's not Donald Trump who's going to tear gas your protest. It's not Donald Trump. It's going to be a cop, a pig, whatever you call it. It's probably going to be a face you know. It may be your neighbor that's a cop that's going to do that. You're going to recognize the face of the person that's going to do it, and it's not going to be a politician. It's going to be whomever around you.
3: Mm-hmm. And I also have my own personal opinions of, like, yeah, they're talking about it like it's a problem of personality. I don't even think they do realize that the administration around Trump, of how many, like, how much they are making actual day-to-day decisions that are truly meaningful, and that Trump's almost like a personality front. Mm-hmm. I would say that he hasn't made a meaningful decision in quite a while. I don't know if he's quite capable of it.
2: Yeah.
3: Like, from a, like, neurological perspective, I would argue. But like you were talking about with Matt Miller, Trump can be frustrating. Matt Miller sends chills down my spine because he is very directed. He has a very specific focus on creating I would very much argue a Christo-fascist state, very stated as such, as being one of the... He worked on Project 2025, right? I don't know how involved he was with it. I knew he worked on it, but he has a very large goal in mind, and I would argue has been decently successful in seeing some of the points out.
0: Okay, yeah. That brings me to the point of, like, the way that organizations like 5501 are structured is it's like attacking one head on a Hydra or a Cerberus. Yes, this person is one part of a problem that is much bigger than that. And it also leads me to loop back around to the thing that I was trying to find earlier regarding Stephen Miller and...
3: Oh, Stephen, like, Miller, not Matt Miller. Yeah, very different.
0: No, you're fine. But talking about, like, the way that Antifa people look, which... okay, yeah. If you look at two photographs, this is a quote, okay, from it's a transcript from the speech that he gave the other day. If you look at two photographs, and see a normal American in the street and you see an Antifa protest, why do the people that are violently demonstrating, which they're not violent, what Antifa protest recently
1: exactly
0: has been that?
1: What exactly is a violent demonstration? Aren't those kind of contradictory?
3: Yeah, them talking?
0: Yeah. Why is there not one normal-looking person among them? Every one of them, through the course of their life and their decisions, has scarred their body and their appearance in many different ways, to the point in which their outer appearance becomes a manifestation of their inner hatred. Trust your instincts to all people and across all civilizations. You know what normal is. You know what beautiful is. You know what good is. You know that families are right. You know that children are precious and beautiful and must be protected. You know that the criminal and the junkie and the predator is a threat to normal, healthy living. And it's just doing this whole, it's appeal to normalcy. That's what's happening. And so it's anybody that looks different from you or I is bad. And here's the thing that I find interesting is the fact that I know right-wingers, I know Nazis that appeal to alternative aesthetics, if you want to call it that. So it's not even just, it's just a focus on aesthetics that I don't even think is entirely beneficial to them. But regardless, looping back around to the main discussion, it's not just Donald Trump. There is Stephen Miller. You have Marco Rubio. You have Scott Bessin. You have Peter Thiel working behind the scenes. You have the people that are not even directly involved in the political framework that fund these people. And a lot of them fund the Democrats too. NSPM7 is not even the first thing that we've seen. We've seen it with Vietnam demonstrations, right? Under the Nixon administration, where they went through people's mail. They watched people. They had stakeouts. We've seen it with the CIA, obviously infiltrating the Black Panther Party, like we touched on earlier. Targeting the Rainbow Coalition. We've seen it time and time again under countless administrations. It's not just the figurehead for whoever is currently running the scenes. Who funds these people? Where do they get their money? Where do they... The media that platforms these people. Who owns all of that, right?
1: You know, I was going to make a comment about... I think a common... rebuttal mm-hmm. that I have heard from some of our liberal friends has been, no, we're not against Trump. We're against the corruption of the system.
0: crony capitalism.
1: Right. We want to restore democracy. We want to save democracy. Every election, we have to save democracy.
2: Right, yeah.
0: I've been hearing that my whole life.
2: Mm-hmm. Crony capitalism is a point worth talking about because it ignores the actual nature of capitalism, mm-hmm. right? It posits that the issue with capitalism, going back to what we were talking about before, is a moral failure. It's the problem of degeneracy, which, if you loop back around it, that seems like a really rightist talking point, right? That seems like a fascist talking point, because it is, right? They want to see an issue with, say, that is a matter of outward appearance, a matter of beauty, mm-hmm. a matter of whether or not you behave in an ugly way, like Trump does, right? They call that crony capitalism. It's capitalism criticized with the moral angle. But they don't want something else. They don't want something new. Sometimes they want socialism, but their socialism is democratic socialism, right? It's actually just capitalism. What is the issue here is the exploitation, right? Crony capitalism, the exploitation, you know, all this bad stuff. These moral failures begin at your job. These moral failures begin whenever you're not paid how much you're owed. You can never be paid how much you owe. You're owed. That's not crony capitalism. That is the matter of money. That is the matter of a society based on commodities, commodifying everything. You are a commodity. Your boss doesn't care about you. Your manager doesn't care about you, no matter what they say. And maybe they're really nice. They have really good
1: words. They gave
2: me
1: a pizza party.
2: Maybe they give you a pizza party. But you know what? That doesn't matter because their soul way they view you is as a tool, as a human machine. And that's where capitalism begins. That's where the failures with capitalism begins. It is a contradiction, right? You're not meant to be a human in capitalism. You, the worker, you're not meant to be a human. You are a tool. You are a slave to the capitalist. You're a slave to these people that are funding the news, that are funding the state. These people are not just a collection of like interest. No, they are a collection of people who are predicated on your exploitation, on your shackles, on your chains.
1: That's right.
2: They are, you can't win this with a moral argument because they create the morals, right? Mm-hmm. They tell you what looks good, what doesn't look good, what's fashionable, what isn't fashionable. Even if you're going against them, you're still defining yourself by them. So what you have to do is oppose your own exploitation. You have to find your exploitation in your workplace. You have to find your exploitation in the government. Find your exploitation in the state. You have to find all of this and you have to point it out and you have to combat that. Not moralism, not personalities, not anything else. You have to combat exploitation and capitalism. Capitalism is the root cause to this all. Sorry for the speech.
3: No,
1: that's
3: no,
1: a good
3: no.
1: speech.
3: Actually, Michael, did you actually think that all of the root causes and all of the evil that is in like the U.S. is actually just because of the Citizens United case?
1: I think it's because of Claw.
2: Yeah. Oh, yeah. It's just, it was one bad case.
3: It's just one bad case. No, it's not capitalism or corporatism in general. It's just that one bad case where like political spending just went crazy. Like that's the problem.
2: Literally, the United States ate the fruit from the tree of knowledge in that case, right? In the Citizens United case, right? Before that, it was eaten. The U.S. was eaten. There was no problems. There was no ugliness.
1: Land of plenty.
3: Yeah. Yeah, and if you couldn't tell, we were using a little bit of a sarcastic tone there. just because corporations are now allowed to spend a larger amount of money towards specific candidates, is just raising the budgetary bar for everyone, mm-hmm. and that's about all that happened. The same thing was happening before. The budget was just less. That's about it. Because everybody's budget was just lesser. At that point, you could say the Republicans were slightly favored afterwards because they tended to have larger corporate beneficiaries. But the root cause was still there.
1: How does everyone feel about a quick music break?
3: Oh, I would love it.
1: Oh, here we go. I got a good one for today. Here we are. This is Next Stop by Bleach.

0: That was Bleached. Next stop. And next stop, what do we have next up? Ho, ho, ho. See what I did there? I'm so clever.
1: You had stuff at the beginning.
0: I did. Well,
2: I kind of ran through.
0: I kind of ran through most of my stuff. And you know what? Oh. CNN is like, give me money. Give me money.
3: We can talk about the economy.
0: I always love talking about. Oh, I had a quote here from a. They said an unnamed Cuban exile has arrived. Here's the quote. The regime's fear of everyday Cubans speaking the truth of living under communism and constant repression was evidenced by their cowardice in imprisoning Otero Alcantara, Rubio said. Oh, that's the guy who came. Sorry, he's named. They said unnamed and then they name him. Bad job, bad journalism. Okay, you gotta stick with it. And imprisoned time and again, but today he is an exile. Now, they didn't really explain how this guy just managed to get out of Cuban prison. He just walked out. He broke out. They didn't say anything. They just said that he was a thorn in the side of the Cuban government. So if the government is so evil and you're really a thorn in the side, I would say it's a little nicer that Cuba, assuming they just kicked him out, would kick you out. Like, you know what we would do here? We would send you to Guantanamo Bay in Cuba or in El Salvador.
3: Or forever. Just kill you.
0: Or just kill you. I'm not really sure. Anyway, we all know this is nonsense, but I just thought it was a little funny.
4: But speaking of nonsense, I think, Michael, you wanted to talk a little bit about the economy?
3: There's just so much to go in there. I didn't know if anyone else had thoughts on it, because I don't know if anyone else has been following it super closely, but especially with how the bond yield has been inverting and then uninverting, which basically the bond yield curve is how much a bond or a series of bonds or the collection of bonds floating around in the U.S. over time are yielding, basically how much money they're raking in. It represents overall financial health in the U.S. and how much money you can get in the financial market. When it inverts, that means it's yielding less over time than it should. And then when it reinverts but doesn't resolve, that's even worse, because whenever a bond, the bond yield curve inverts, that always foreshadows a recession. And right now, it has been some of the deepest inverting it has ever done. It has gone down to really low. And among that, you don't even need to focus on that. You have the investment into AI infrastructure, which I think we need to pay a little bit more attention to, because you have a lot of people talking about moralism that go into this talking about X, Y, and Z, that they are posted it for this reason and that reason. It's more than that. We have to realize what it's for, right? They're trying to offset a really big recession. Go ahead.
4: Yeah, no, I know we've talked about it, and I think I'm going to guess all the listeners are at least partially aware of some of the conversations about this, and it's why one of the reasons that I kind of wanted you to talk about the economy is this is one of the first times in my life where I'm seeing almost very, very explicit tries for these corporations to try to prevent themselves from going belly up we always say on the taxpayer's dime, on like human lives across the country with these AI data centers, just like panic stricken, like, no, you guys are actually like against what are we going to call it the future if you don't do these AI data centers.
0: Progress,
4: like, yeah, progress, the future. You have to do these
0: don't in you order, like using Google,
4: and we're talking about like some of these root causes of like you see these companies basically just shifting around money, where like between like Nvidia, Microsoft, I'm trying to think of what else, trying to just shift around money to just stave off the collapse that should have already happened by this point, by just like basically artificially inflating their income just to prevent a crisis. But yeah,
2: part of it too is oh my gosh, it's like the private investment sector, right?
3: Private equity,
2: that's the word. And so you'd probably be able to more succinctly discuss what I'm trying to get at, but instead of it being, it's kind of shifting back into private equity, which isn't that what happened in 2008?
3: Okay, so basically what was happening in 2008, right, the banks were doing really risky loans to businesses.
2: Yes.
3: And instead of doing that directly again, because, you know, that didn't end well for them last time, they are using middlemen, which are the private equity firms, that the bank will lend money to the private equity firms, trusting that they can make good decisions with risky lenders.
2: Gotcha. Okay. And I think another aspect of that is also a lot of like retirement funds are going to be used to invest into the AI, data center stuff. And with the over speculation that there is with obviously all of the AI stuff, a bunch of people are going to like lose all of their like life savings, right?
4: Yeah. This okay. is your 401k is actively propping up the collapsing system.
3: I would like that.
0: Your 401k will support my new AI girlfriend.
3: Yeah. I would like to add to the fact that this is not isolated to the U.S. Don't think it's just a problem in Conway. Don't think it's just a problem in Saline County. Right. Okay, because what's happening here are these specifically, don't quote me for the resources, I'd have to check again, but the resource mines in the Democratic Republic of the Congo specifically, which are owned mm-hmm. at least partly or wholly by Western American interests, right? The people at home that are building data centers are forcing children, slavery is rampant, to mine more because these mines aren't profitable anymore, because what's happening is we're getting really good at building a lot of this technological stuff. Our capacity to do these manufacturing really well is growing, right? So that's why GPUs were getting cheaper, why RAM was getting cheaper, right? And the tech industry, which has been the staple of the American economy for the last 10 years, 15 years, is starting to dry up. So they need these children to be making them money because they need to justify that slavery. They need to justify that exploitation somehow. They need the production facilities in Taiwan and South Korea to be worthwhile. And so they're trying to give them an object. They're trying to give them a purpose to exist, right? And that's the data centers. And you see the UK, there's a lot of talk in the UK and the UK government right now that they're worrying because they're realizing these data centers are being built without any customers in mind. These multi-billion dollar facilities are being built without a single customer in mind. There is no one saying they'll use these things. That's why they're trying to force it on us, right? Mm-hmm. Because otherwise, like we're seeing with OpenAI, they had $13 billion of seed money poured into them. They have lost $60 billion. Yep. This is not profitable, and they are trying to get out every ounce of profitability they can from this system, from the child slavery, from the technology manufacturers in Taiwan and South Korea. They're trying to make everything profitable, and the data centers are just the end point of that, right? They're willing to destroy the environment, to commit ecocide, to pollute your water, to increase your prices that are already going up because of war we don't want to wage. They were trying to get every dime they can get out of you.
2: Also, the surveillance state. Implementing cameras all across the country and the license plate readers and however else they want to track you. I mean, Bluetooth identifiers, right? Well, what do you need to go through all of that information, right? That's petabytes of information every second. AI, we need the AI to be able to go through all that stuff, and it's for your security, right?
0: This sounds like a really great conversation that I think all of the listeners should tune in, not next week, but the very next week, to hear a continuation of, potentially, on Southern Shift, huh? But in the meantime, we do got to get out of here, so I'm going to give all of you the opportunity for a closing line. Let's do a closing line. I'm a fan of closing lines.
3: All power to the working class.
4: Yeah. All power to the working class.
2: All power to the working class.
0: Ditto. Join Claw. Brain. This is a song I can't pronounce from a band I don't know, and I'll figure out later. It's from Joe. I hope you like it. Here we go.
4: And if not, it's Sam's fault.
0: It's not my fault. Maybe.

0: жил добром, хоть был неправ. 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
1: Chief Organizer's Report, lawn mowing and more. Mowing your yard doesn't necessarily rank near the top of anyone's list of top 10 favorite ways to spend their time. It's a chore, especially in the South, where it seems the grass is always growing, and if it's not grass, it's some greenish form of weeds or unnamed plant life. Add to the degree of difficulty, particularly in the Gulf Coast and New Orleans climate, where the heat and humidity might be great for the grass, that combination can kick the mower's butt pretty hard. I thought of all this reading an article in the Wall Street Journal making the claim that this was now a competitive status symbol for some variety of white-collar, well-paid men seeking the holy grail of the perfect lawn. If this is a fad, it hasn't come to my neighborhood yet. Maybe this is a suburban or East Coast thing, or simply from another planet. My first job at 13 with my brother, as I've often reported, was hiring out with my dad's power mower and edger to neighbors and vacationers who wouldn't or couldn't mow their own yards. If they have money, aren't they hiring landscapers or yard men? The article has an answer. There's a hidden financial flex. Hiring landscapers can achieve the same aesthetic and flash disposable income. But a trendy personal finance axiom is that there are three levels of wealth. Mowing your own lawn, paying someone else to do it, then mowing your own lawn. Really? Is that what's happening? I'm not sure. I've always mowed my own yard, as my dad did before me, religiously. He came by it honestly. His father and untold generations before him in Germany were farmers of one sort or another there or in eastern Russia. My grandfather's name was Erdmann, which means man of the soil in German. My mother was a garden clubber and a horticultural judge at general and specialized flower shows, and my father did the work regularly and steadfastly into his 80s to make it work for them. When I would mow their yard, I have to admit, it was in the blood. It's impossible not to think of the number of times you were simply following your father's footsteps as you pushed the mower or tried to manage the heavy, automatic, self-driven one he got later in his life until it was too much for him. Our own yard in New Orleans is a postage stamp affair, and that's a good thing. It's a long way from perfect, and I can do the whole job in 15 minutes, which suits me fine. There's another side to this, though. The Journal reporter reached out for Ohio's former U.S. House Speaker John Boehner, long retired and pushed out of that job in an earlier version of that cantankerous outfit. Boehner tells something of a secret. He explained that mowing the lawn is a cover story. What looks to others like a chore is actually a refuge from screens, coworkers, children, and everything else that demands mental energy. Think of this as taking time for yourself, Boehner said. Now you don't want to tell anybody that, all right. They might not let you do it if they think you're enjoying it. Cutting the grass will be the smallest of the benefits. You'll get a lot more out of taking your time and forgetting about all kinds of things. It's healthy for you. I'm surprised to find that I would agree with Boehner about anything, but he's not wrong about this. There's something that these guys are not saying, and that has to do with riding mowers and what are called zero turns. Sitting on one or the other with cans on your ears is different than shoving and grinding through high grass with a push mower, blades, or gas.